Minister, Misha Marie is a banking professional who has bridged the gap between finance and creativity, successfully founding her business. She joins us to share her journey of entrepreneurship, service to young people through ministry, and how she is proving that your background, even from rural Jamaica, does not determine your future. Then, we'll hear from Sister Renee Webster. She is an attorney at law and passionate community builder serving with the Hopewell Police Youth Club and Samaritan's Purse. She will share how she overcame obstacles to achieve her legal dreams and her work in inspiring a love for reading through her initiative. But first, our folk song of the day comes from Louise Bennett Coverley, Miss Lou with Dip Dem. Dip Dem.

always go pa the August town, but me never go pa Mona. One day me was invited by one old man them called Jonah. When me go up pa Mona, me see bread a bed would stand up. Him take Sister Mary full in hand and him dip her in a healing stream.

0: We begin this evening by journeying to the cool hills of Manchester to meet a man who made a conscious decision to bloom right where he was planted. From starting out in banking at just 17 years old to serving in revenue services, teaching, and eventually stepping into full-time ministry, our guest is the epitome of purpose and community-led resilience. Good evening, Bishop Darren Larbond, and welcome to Rural Spotlight. How are you?
1: Good evening, Shivani. I am doing fine. Praise God.
0: Well, it's really good to have you. I know you've had a busy week, but I'm really happy you found the time to come have a conversation with us.
1: Yeah, I'm really grateful for, this actually being a break for me from the regular routine and the hustle and bustle of each day.
0: Now, truth be told, I don't know where to start because you've done so much and you continue to do a lot. But for the purpose of our listeners and to give the conversation a little background, let's take it back to Manchester. You were born and raised in Manchester. Where exactly in Manchester?
1: Well, I was born at room number 2 at the Hargreaves Hospital. So I'm taking you right back to the very day. but my parents took me home after a couple of days to a community called New Green. And I've lived in New Green all my life.
0: And what was life like growing up in New Green?
1: It was fun. New Green is a conglomerate of families, and so you can hardly find walk by two persons without being

0: part of the feature of our childhood. Truth be told, we've spent most of our days on the outside. Mm-hmm. Cricket, football, Chevy Chase, all of that good stuff.
1: I'm happy you said football. Who you cared for the World Cup?
0: I have always brought...
1: Brazil?
0: Brazil.
1: Your thoughts on Brazil?
0: Brazil is not what... It's not the team that it used to be.
1: Yeah.
0: You know? And we really... Those of us who are hardened Brazilian fans really just hope for the good old Samba days to come back.
1: Mm-hmm.
0: But I'm loyal to the... I'm loyal to Brazil.
1: Yeah. Well, we say congrats once again to Spain. They did an absolutely amazing job last Sunday. But Bishop, unlike many who aim to move away, you made a deliberate decision to stay in Manchester together. What was it about rural Manchester that really kept you there?
0: Well, I love familiarity, and Manchester has been home for me. But as life evolved, opportunities came, but many of those opportunities were in regions beyond Manchester. On the island here, yes, and overseas. But at the point in my life when those opportunities became, you know, came beckoning, I was already settled as a Christian, mm-hmm. and I had an acute sense of where ministry wanted to take me. And I felt that it was important for me. I guess it was more than a feeling, but it was important for me to stay where I grew up within a familiar space and to be an agent of change within my community and surrounding communities.
1: Well, and speaking of an agent of change, you're a community servant, and I'm pretty sure your roots would have helped you to be the person you are today.
0: That's true. I grew up in an era where persons were much kinder than we experience now, mm-hmm. where family was important. I remember in my childhood days, if somebody from the community was going overseas, you would have maybe a bus full of persons actually heading to the airport with that person. I remember the days when if someone from the church was graduating high school, the entire church was there graduating high school.
1: Mm-hmm.
0: Over the years, we saw a kind of a departure from that. Outside activities became inside activities. The things that our children enjoy, staying indoors and doing what they do with tech and the internet and all of that. For us, that was punishment. Okay? So, when and if our parents said, go inside the house, that was punishment.
1: Right, because you wanted to be outside.
0: To a point where if you want to punish a child, you send them outside.
1: Mm-hmm.
0: So we have lost a lot in terms of our social upbringing, the social graces, how we operate within our community space, and how we protect the village. And I even though it's a daunting task, mm-hmm. but that's something that I really have an affinity for and something that I hold dear, being involved in the community in which I grew up and wanting to see continued improvement in the space of my residence.
1: How difficult of a task is that though, Bishop?
0: Difficult because we are in changing times. My wife and I did some demographic research, mm-hmm. some time ago in our immediate target area, and I say target area, wearing a pastor's hat. And we found over 1,100 persons within this space, but the large majority of them were unchurched. Mm. Never mind that we have 4 churches within a small geographical space within the community. And since then and even now, what we find is a whole generation of children

0: unchurched. That was, I mean, that is foreign, strange. When you look back at the time when I was growing up, everybody went to church.
1: Absolutely.
0: Every child had a Sunday school experience.
1: Back in the day, if the parents weren't going to church, the children had to.
0: Yes, had to. So even those older folks, we would refer to them as, who were unchurched,
1: mm-hmm.
0: they ensured that their children and grandchildren attended church.
1: Right.
0: If they were not in a position to take them, they certainly would send them. So it makes the job a little bit more difficult, but it also makes the job a lot more rewarding. When you do a community walk, you go house to house, you get the children out, you have a good news club on a Saturday afternoon, you have a children's church on Sunday, and you see a kind of a turnaround within that age bracket, you realize that there's hope for the future. So though daunting, also very rewarding as well.
1: Hold that thought, Bishop. When we come back, we pick up the conversation. Folks, you're listening to Rural Spotlight. More after the break.
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4: Thanks, Ralston. Welcome back to Rural Spotlight. We're speaking with Bishop Darren Larman. Well, Bishop, let's change the focus a little bit and talk about banking. Because you started in banking, ventured into entrepreneurship, and eventually entered full-time ministry. Walk us through that journey and how each chapter prepared you for the next journey.
5: Okay, my sojourn in banking was relatively short. And the country people use this term, buck-ups. I think my time in banking was more of buck-ups. I was in first year in college, and you know, the college year runs from October to May. And my mother was saying, what are you going to do between May and October? Find yourself a summer job. So at age 17, I started writing applications, and actually was fortunate enough to refuse jobs, because at that time banks were recruiting young people, and I ended up at NCB for a few years. Mm-hmm. Of course, when I walked away from banking, I ended up in the revenue services. I thought that it was exciting. The whole introduction of taxpayer registration numbers, we know as TRN, and they were recruiting TRN officers at the Revenue Board and so on. And I became one of the first TRN officers in Jamaica, and spent the next 10 years and 11 months, almost 11 years, mm-hmm. in the revenue services, from the Revenue Board to Inland Revenue Department to Tax Administration Jamaica, that kind of a thing. Banking prepared me best for customer service, taking care of the needs of the customers even when they are wrong. Working in the revenue service really developed my patience. and really cemented, you know, caring for people who wouldn't necessarily expect that kind of service, mm-hmm. in that space. Yeah. You know, what we have become accustomed to, unfortunately, in some government agencies. But all of that really prepared the ground for entrepreneurship. Mm-hmm. One of the departments I was responsible for when I worked with the revenue services was in the motor vehicle or taxpayer service department, and we were responsible for persons coming in for driver's license renewals. And one of the things that you had to do in renewing your driver's license back then was to do a reading test. Unfortunately, there were those who failed that test, and it was our job to withhold the renewal of the driver's license by virtue of the fact that they failed. And so one day I pulled out my desk drawer and started to count, and I had close to 400 driver's licenses in my desk drawer.
4: Really?
5: Persons

0: And there was this one particular fellow who, when we took the license away, sat in my office and he cried. And we decided to teach him to read. Within 6 weeks, he was reading at a level where he could actually return to the tax office, do a little reading,
1: right,
0: and got his driver's license. And we saw not just the satisfaction of that, but also a business opportunity in all of that. And so I started making contact with all of those persons, as many as I could, and we started a school. We ran that school for over 8 years. It moved from just remedial reading for adults to a full school for all ages and offering a number of services. That was Optimum Institute.
1: Oh, congratulations. Really like that, Bishop.
0: Yeah. So it was a kind of a mixture of service, mm-hmm, and at the same time, you know, capitalizing on that, because persons willingly paid to be able to get back to their life, much of which depended on a driver's license at the time.
1: Right. Then a few years later, you founded the Larmond Global Enterprise Limited. What exactly is that business all about?
0: All right, so Larmond Global is really an ecosystem of businesses ranging from farming, because mm-hmm, we are farmers, goat farmers specifically.
1: Oh, you farm as well?
0: Yes.
1: Oh, Bishop, you wear many hats, man.
0: Yes, my mother would say too many.
1: Yes.
0: But so Larmond Global, we do farming. We have a consultancy business, farming consultancy, as well as business consultancy. And we are now venturing into an educational infrastructure platform service. That one is still in the embryonic stages. And so we're still keeping that close to our heart, but it's something that would be a seismic shift in terms of educational infrastructure in Jamaica, and we're looking forward to that.
1: That's amazing. And then I gather you're also the vice president of the Small Ruminant Association of Jamaica. What's that all about?
0: Right. So small ruminants are goats, sheep, and rabbit. And the Small Ruminants Association of Jamaica is really an association that caters to the over 57,000 small ruminant farmers in Jamaica. Mm-hmm. And I just happen to be, at this time, the vice president.
1: Right. And then I should have also said at the beginning that you have been serving since 2020 as the presiding bishop of the Church of the United Brethren in Christ in Jamaica. I'm not sure how you find time to do all of that and still serve as the lead pastor. So what I really want to ask is, how does your faith guide your approach to leadership and perhaps community development?
0: Well, my philosophy of ministry and just my way of life directs me where everything is about God, family, church, community, in that order. I never intended to be a pastor, and I'm sure that sounds cliche, because not many persons immediately recognize the call of God on their lives, or certainly not the call of God in relation to ministry or becoming a pastor,
1: right,
0: of a church. So mine was delayed, but I was always involved in camp ministry, always involved in youth and children's ministries at my church, and the opportunity would have presented itself to speak to predominantly youth within the conference space and certainly within the local church. And I guess it was sort of a natural projection, that's what I'm told. I mean, those who see you and see it in you. And then I would say at a point I gave up trying to kick against the prick and struggling, and went to the seminary. Of course, I went to the seminary to do a degree in guidance and counseling.

0: not theology, but it evolved to the point where I did complete my studies in theology and became a minister within the Church of the United Brethren in Christ in 2007. And there are different tiers of leadership within the church. And as God would have had it, or as fate would have orchestrated, I came up through the ranks and was elected presiding bishop in 2020. A week after I was elected, actually not even a full week, we had a shutdown of the country. So mine was an initiation or a baptism of a real test of faith, having to navigate a new position and the challenges of ministry during a worldwide pandemic.
1: Right.
0: It was not easy, but we're here in 2026.
1: So how you manage?
0: There were times when I didn't manage. But we have a good structure as a church, and there is quite a bit of support in all areas and auxiliaries of the church, and we had to rely heavily on that. Some of us had to learn fast, everything online. Some of us had to learn streaming. My daughter was 12 years old at the time, and she had to become the person responsible for live streaming the services. Thankfully, she's still doing that in church now, and we're going to miss her as she goes off to university this summer.
1: Well, congrats to your daughter. And in terms of support, you had your family, you had your bone of your bone, and you're your wife.
0: Absolutely. My greatest critique, but also my greatest cheerleader and prayer warrior, Andrea, has been there. In fact, when I was nominated, she asked just one question. She said, "Darren, you're sure?" I said, "I'm not sure, but I'm, you know, looking at all of the realities having to do with the church at the time, I feel that the Lord was leading me in that direction." And she said, "Okay." And from that point on until now, she has really been a tower of strength. The family sees what others don't see. Everybody else sees a bishop, and maybe you walk into some rooms and the places get quiet and so on, but your family actually sees your vulnerabilities.
1: Absolutely.
0: And all the emotions that come with leadership and so on.
1: You go home and you cry, yeah? They're the ones who you have to rely on. Folks, if you're just joining us, we're speaking with Bishop Darren Larmond. And you have achieved quite a number of awards, bishops, representing your high school in track and field and football at the national level, Governor General Youth Award for Community Service nominee, head of the UB Church in Jamaica, and I'm sure there are several other things that you have achieved. What's next for Bishop? What more do you want to do?
0: I want to continue to do what I'm doing, being some kind of influence in a life in my community. Of course, life would take you to many places, and so I've had the opportunity to serve in other communities. I've had the opportunity through organizations, clubs, and churches that I'm affiliated with, mm-hmm. serve in a number of capacities, and all of that I find quite rewarding. And as long as it feels like it's not work, I will continue to do it.
1: Great.
0: And working in the community and with organizations like the Jarrett Foundation and Not in Vain Foundation and so on,
1: yeah.
0: Really doesn't feel like work.
1: Bishop Darren Larmond, thank you for sharing your story with us. Really appreciate it.
0: Thank you, Brother Blair. And it was my pleasure to take a few moments to share with you. I really don't enjoy talking about myself, but I enjoy the break that this offered from the hustle and bustle of my everyday activities.
1: Absolutely.
0: Blessings on

0: We enjoyed it. Thank you, Bishop.
1: 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Please stay with us. 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
1: Welcome back to Rural Spotlight. I'm Siobhan Blair. Our next guest is Misha Marie Webster Forrest. She's a dedicated professional in the financial sector with background training in banking and corporate finance. But her creative drive doesn't stop when the bank door closes. Good evening, Misha Marie. Welcome to the program. How are you?
11: I'm doing great. Thank you for having me.
1: Well, for the listeners who don't know much about you, tell us where you grew up.
11: So I grew up in Hopewell, Hanover. It's like 15 minutes away from Montego Bay. Yeah.
1: What was life growing up in Hanover?
11: I had a awesome childhood for me. So growing up in Hanover, a lot of people may think you lack opportunity, but I grew up in a housing scheme, and in my community, everybody knew each other, right? And so we played outside with not just my siblings, but with my friends. We rode our bicycles, we visited neighbors, went to the shop to get a snack. It was just a great experience. And if my family wasn't home, then, you know, my neighbor would come and take the clothes off the line. It was just a community.
1: Who you grew up with?
11: I grew up with my mom and my dad.
1: You're the only child?
11: No, oh. I'm the first of three daughters, so I have no brothers. And my dad is a pastor, and at the time, my mom was a teacher.
1: Talk to us about you being a PK. Was it pressuring? What sort of experiences you had growing up as a PK?
11: So as a PK, I know a lot of persons may say, you know, it's pressuring, but for me, this is just my experience. I wouldn't say really pressuring, but you had a lot of eyes on you, that's for sure. I like following the rules. I like the rules. So that was fine for me. But you did have a lot of eyes on you. You know, you had to

0: at every event. Sometimes that was an issue for me, but it had to be at every event that my dad was at. But in all honesty, it was a good experience because it taught me a lot of things growing up as a pastor's child.
1: What are some of the things it taught you?
0: Definitely faith. And because of that, I accepted Christ as my Lord and Savior at a very young age. So it taught me that. It taught me how to be a servant, so to have a servanthood heart. Growing up in ministry, you have to be able to serve people, to serve the community. My dad had a lot of missions going on, so missions not just inside the community, but outside of the community. When the hurricane happened, we went on church trips to, you know, just aid community in Jamaica. And so that aspect of it, it's a strong foundation for me today.
1: You said you accepted Christ at a young age. At what age?
0: The age of 8.
1: At 8? So you knew what you were doing at 8 years old?
0: Yes. While I was 8, it's not a story where I was forced to accept Christ. My daddy tells it all the time. It was a case where they were having baptism and, you know, they just make a need for people to come. And I freely walked up, and I remember that day where I remember all the Sunday school teachings, all the teachings at home. And I was like, I understood everything and I was ready to commit myself.
1: Well, that's amazing. Well, let's back up a little bit. Let's talk about school. Which primary and secondary school you attended in Hanover?
0: For primary school, I went to the Bethel Primary and Junior High School. It's now just Bethel Primary School. And high school, I went to Herbert Morrison Technical High. Herbert Morrison is actually in Montego Bay, but it's close to Hanover.
1: What was your secondary experience like?
0: It was, for me, it was great. I had a really good experience. At high school, I pursued the business subjects from a very early age. I knew that's what I wanted to do, and at my high school would be separate you in classes. And so if you wanted to do entrepreneurship or business subjects, they would separate you in that class. It was a technical school. You had hands-on experience at school. The teachers were very supportive, you know, whatever you wanted to do. I really had a great experience at high school.
1: So from early, you really wanted to be an entrepreneur. Why? Was it because of your mom, your dad, they had an influence on you?
0: Honestly, I don't think so. I just think it's just a natural God-given gift. We just naturally, I used to like doing things with my hands. It's just a natural thing. So I don't think my mom and dad had a great influence in terms of me wanting to be an entrepreneur. But I just think that was just natural thing for me, knowing that I want to give back to society in a way that you can't really do it when you work in the corporate world. Have to be an entrepreneur.
1: You have the whole of degrees in banking and finance and corporate finance. Talk to us a little bit about that.
0: I pursued banking and finance. So in knowing that I want to be an entrepreneur, I also have the financial aspect. So it's like a two-sided thing. Going to school, I knew I wanted to do banking. I've always wanted to do banking. And so I just continued that in my tertiary degrees. And then I went on to get another degree in corporate finance. So in my, we just say 9-to-5, I in the banking industry.
1: Talk to us a little bit about your business and the genesis behind it.
0: My business name is called Dreas Designs and the Court. And the genesis behind it is, as I said, as a child, I've always love doing craft, and I think that part is influenced by my mom. She's very creative. As a teacher, you know, teachers, they have to do charts and projects, and so I would just always love doing that with her. And then eventually, you know, when I got my own projects, I just take that over and just do them for myself. And so knowing that I like to do things with hands, I explored other different things, and then I came upon balloon decoration. I did a small course in it, and then I realized that I love doing it, and I started to do it by myself in terms of, like, my birthday parties. I would plan my own birthday parties, set up my decor, and then people would love it, and then one thing led to another until it's now our business.
1: So you said it's Drea Designs. How is it Drea spelled?
0: So it's D-R-I-E. So it's Drea Designs, so that's really part of my middle name.
1: My producer, Anneke, showed me a pic of what you've designed. The pastor's appreciation service looks really nice.
0: Yes.
1: You do everything from ballroom styling to customized apparel to full event decor?
0: Yes.
1: Oh. How long have you been doing this?
0: I've been doing this right now. It's about 4 years. I've been doing this for 4 years, yeah.
1: What has been the most rewarding thing for you, Misha?
0: To get the feedback from the customers. to hear them say that, oh my God, I love this, or this design is so nice, or how did you know exactly what I was thinking? Something like that. That's the most rewarding part for me. So when person just gives you a color, or I just want something, just make it nice, and you bring their vision to life, and they love it, that's the most rewarding part for me.
1: What's one lesson or perhaps value that you still carry into your everyday business today?
0: One lesson that I carry is really going to high school. There's one thing that it says, the motto, strength and perseverance. That's something that I've brought into business. You have to have strength, you have to persevere, knowing that business has its ups and downs. And in my faith life, I have to carry the integrity of it. You know, you have to be honest. You're dealing with people's money, you're dealing with people's time, and just the strength, perseverance, and integrity.
1: Misha, you have been serving as the National Talents and Quiz Coordinator for your church for quite some time now. Want to talk to us a little bit about that?
0: As the National Talents and Quiz, I'm in charge of persons of the national team for Jamaica for my denomination, which is the Missionary Church Association. And we foster the talent of our young people within the church space. And so it involves drama, it involves singing, and, you know, we have a competition at the end of it to see who will be the winner, but I'm in charge of that aspect. As I said before, just to foster the talent that we have.
1: Misha, with all of this now, where do you find the time to really manage and do your business?
0: Yes, that's a great question. So the time is limited, but there's a lot of planning that goes into everything that I do. So I, as a planner, I do keep my calendar very close to me. For events that I have, I mostly just do weekends right now. And then for the gifts and custom items that I do, I have to let the customers know that this is a timeline. And there are some late nights, sometimes no sleeping, where I have to be preparing for the event. It's a lot. I have to have the time management, and that's what I do.
1: Absolutely, because no 2 days are the same, and then
0: no,
1: you go through your own challenges and struggles, right?
0: Yes.
1: What are some of the things that you've gone through or perhaps are going through?
0: One of the challenges that I have is that I have to wear earrings. So I'm not deaf, but you could say half deaf. And so I have to wear 2 earrings, and that's a big challenge. But that has not stopped me in pursuing my dreams or in doing what God has called me to do.
1: Mm-hmm.
0: So, yeah.
1: I'm happy that you are overcoming the challenge of wearing 2 aids. We thank God for technology and the fact that we're able to pivot in spite of the challenges that we go through. Misha, what do you want to say to the young people listening? What would be your word of encouragement to them? Perhaps they too are going through challenges and they need a little encouragement. What would be your word of encouragement to the young people listening, particularly those in Hopewell, Hanover?
0: My encouragement would be, as I said before, opportunity there to create the opportunity, to dream big, start where you are at, keep learning, keep trusting in God's timing, and don't underestimate the value of consistency. So you have to be consistent. Always, don't just try and then give up. You always have to try and try and try. And then, as I said before, sometimes the first opportunity is right there in your own community. So
1: right. Don't
0: think that, oh, because I'm living here, then there's nothing there for me. You can start something and create an opportunity where you are.
1: Speaking about dreaming big, what's next for Misha Marie?
0: What's next for me is that, I plan on continuing growing in my banking career while expanding Drea's Design and the Core. I want to expand it into a recognizable and trusted brand across Jamaica and then eventually the world. But that's the future down the line. And then I hope to expand our services and to build a team, because right now I'm just the only employee. But I plan to build a team and then continue to learn new skills and gain more technology, keep serving God through ministry. And my goal is just to grow with purpose and use every opportunity that God has entrusted to me.
1: How can we connect with you for Drea's Designs?
0: You can find me on all socials. That's Drea's Designs, and then
1: that's Dria, right?
0: Dria, mm-hmm. Design.
1: And that's for social media?
0: Yeah, so all social media, TikTok, Facebook, Instagram.
1: Easy to find, Drea's Designs.
0: Yes, and then the WhatsApp business phone number is 876-482-7582.
1: That's 482-7582?
0: Correct.
1: Great. Thank you, Misha. We really appreciate the conversation.
0: You're so welcome. Thank you for having me.
1: All the best to you. Keep up the good work. Looking forward to hearing more from you.
0: Thank you.
1: Folks, when we return, we'll hear from her sister, Renee Webster, an attorney at law and a passionate community builder serving with the Hopewell Police Youth Club and Samaritan's Purse. Now, as we approach Jamaica's 64th independence, here is a fact about our national flag. Hey, did you know that the flag should never touch the ground or floor? This rule holds even for when it is being folded or when it is around someone's shoulders at a match or a party. And that's your fact for this week. 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More after the break.
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0: Thanks, Ralston. Welcome back to Rural Spotlight. I'm Shivani Blair. We turn our attention now to a young woman who proves that you don't have to leave your roots behind to build an extraordinary career. Renee Webster was born and raised in Hopewell, Hanover, where she still resides today, and she has taken the legal fraternity by storm as a sole practitioner in her parish. When she isn't in the courtroom, she's deeply involved in youth leadership across the parish. Welcome to Rural Spotlight, Renee. How are you?
1: Good. Good evening. Thank you for having me.
0: It's really good to have you. We had a chance to speak with your sister earlier, and she spoke so beautifully about growing up in Hopewell. So when you think back, what are some of your favorite memories of growing up there?
1: Growing up in Hopewell, Hanover, what I loved most was a strong sense of community. So for a portion of my childhood, we lived in a housing scheme where all the children would gather outside to play together. So we spent hours on the road playing games like water water, Chinese skip, tug, and dandu shandy. So it was really a time when neighbors looked out for one another and the entire community felt like one big family. So another favorite thing was the abundance of fruit trees. Mm-hmm. So we have mango, Guinness, raspberry, plums, apples, and all of those other seasonal fruits. They were always within reach. Another favorite was that Hopewell community is by the sea. And so sometimes we would get up early on Saturday mornings and we would go to a community beach, old steamer, and we would just go and enjoy ourselves. Some folks would go and swim, some would just chill on the sand. Yeah, it was just a wonderful time.
0: So you're a beach baby?
1: Yes.
0: Well, for those who've never experienced rural Hanover, how would you describe the people, the culture, and perhaps the community spirit that makes it so special?
1: No, since we changed, Melissa, like, we have heard this word a lot, but I'll definitely say that we are indeed resilient people. We are very resourceful. So we make something happen with the little that we have. So a lot of communities in Hanover are farming communities. Mm-hmm. And in Hopewell, where I'm from, we are really like a fishing community. And we have deep respect for not just each other, but our plot of ground and the sea. We are very sharing people. One of the things I admire most about Hanover is the generosity of its people. So it is common for farmers to share produce from their fields and for fishermen to share part of their cash with neighbors, friends, and those in need. So when we need to come together, we do, and I absolutely love that about us.
0: Let's go back a little bit, because your sister joked that she chose finance while you chose law. Take us back to the beginning. When did you realize that law was the path you wanted to pursue, and what really inspired that pursuit?
1: Well, to be honest, law chose me. So initially, I wanted to be an ophthalmologist, so that's an eye doctor.
0: Why?
1: Once I encountered biology and chemistry, yeah, I quickly realized that, no, that's not the path for me at all. What I did love, yeah, I loved reading, I loved researching. And once I stand up for something, I stand firmly in what I believe is right. And so I remember my mom saying to me one day, "What do you just do law?" And so that simple suggestion ended up shaping my entire career path. And I haven't looked back since. So I am indeed a proud past student of Herbert Morrison Technical High School in Montego Bay. And after graduating Herbert Morrison, I pursued an associate degree in humanities at the Montego Bay Community College. After which, I then went on to the University of the West Indies in Mona, Kingston, where I earned my Bachelor of Laws degree. And to complete my legal training, I spent 2 years at the Norman Manley Law School before being called to the bar in January of 2022.
0: Was it a challenging experience?
1: It was. It was a challenging experience because one of the biggest hurdles that I faced was learning to step out of my comfort zone, mm-hmm, you know, coming from a small community to the big town, right? And also to build confidence in a profession that requires, you know, strong communication skills. So although I am a lawyer, my colleagues can definitely attest to the fact that I'm very much introverted, and I also have a lisp. I'm not sure if you can really hear it, but
0: you have a what?
1: A lisp.
0: Or lisp, yes.
1: Lipstone, yes. Mm-hmm. So I can't really say much of the X words. So that's sometimes I have to overpronounce my words to ensure that I'm clearly understood. So public speaking and expressing myself in front of others, they were challenges that I had to overcome.
0: Well, I'm happy you said that, because a lot of young people today struggle with insecurity. And what would be your encouragement to them? Perhaps they're struggling silently.
1: Having a lisp, right, has been a part of my journey. And I would be lying if I did say that doubts from others did not affect me. So there were persons who questioned whether I could become a lawyer, a profession that relies heavily on communication, as mentioned. But I refuse to allow anyone else's perception of me to determine what I was capable of achieving. So I'm someone who is very determined, yeah. And once I set my mind to doing something, that is exactly what I'm going to do. So it is really, really hard to change my mind. Some call it stubborn, but I call it determination.
0: Yeah.
1: So my hope is that young people, especially those from rural Jamaica, that they understand that the things that make them different do not disqualify them from pursuing their dreams. Challenges may require extra effort, but you can always build determination, character, and strength.
0: Yeah.
1: And so your circumstances, your background, or even your personal challenges do not determine your potential.
0: Absolutely. And some people call it the will to win. And I mean, what is life without some hills and valleys and bumps and all the challenges that we have to go through on a daily basis? They really help us to push through and make better of ourselves.
1: They really do.
0: I also gather that you're the sole practitioner. And by the way, that's no small feat. So big ups to you.
1: Thank you.
0: What has it been like building and running a legal practice outside of Kingston? And what have been some of the rewards?
1: Practicing outside.

0: outside of Kingston, it has allowed me to see firsthand the impact that quality legal representation can have on individuals, families, and businesses, especially in the Western Jamaica. So my practice primarily focuses on real estate law, and one of the most fulfilling aspects of my work is helping people in rural Jamaica secure registered titles for their land. So many persons, they have occupied and they have cared for their properties for generations, but they never have had a registered title, which can create challenges when it comes to ownership, development, and passing properties onto future generations. So being able to guide my clients through that process and help them achieve that sense of security, it brings me great joy. And at the same time, being a sole practitioner, it can be demanding because in many ways, it is a one-person shop. You know, so I have responsibilities of handling the legal work while also managing the administrative and business aspect of running a practice. However, it does require discipline, organization, and the ability to wear many different hats. But it seems rewarding.
1: I'm happy you said that because land titling is a major thing now in Jamaica. There's even a ministry that is set out to deal with land titling and so on. And especially in rural areas, we know how people are. They're always fighting over lands. And
0: it's dead left, right?
1: Dead left. So there's a special place in your heart for Hopewell. You're always connected to the community and it has helped shape you to be the woman you are today. What do you want to say to the people in Hopewell listening? What's the encouragement to them? Some are perhaps struggling to make ends and find a way out to become a better version of themselves. What do you want to say to them?
0: My advice to persons in Hopewell, a young girl, a young boy, is really believe in yourself. It sounds cliche, but it is the best advice that anyone can give. So do not allow your circumstances to limit your vision. So where you come from, it does not determine where you can go. So I am a testament, I can say, to the fact that you can come from a small community as Hopewell, have challenges along the way, and still achieve your dreams, even when it is different from everyone else's. Understand that you are important and your voice has value. So your uniqueness is not something to hide. It is something that makes you better and can become part of your strength. And most importantly, I must say, get grounded in God. So your faith will be your foundation. Because when people disappoint you, and trust me, they will. And when those around you fail you, and trust me, they will, God will never fail you and he will never disappoint you.
1: Absolutely. Well, folks, if you're just joining us, we're speaking with Renee Webster. She's from Hopewell in Hanover, and she's been doing quite a bit in and around her community. Renee, you're also invested in organizations such as the Hopewell Police Youth Club and Youth on a Mission. What are those organizations about?
0: Youth on a Mission is a recently inter-church group initiative where churches within the community have come together to promote leadership skills, build confidence among the youth. And so churches, Church of God, Missionary, Baptist, all of those churches, youth have come together and done this initiative. Mm-hmm. However, for the Hopewell Police Youth Club, we offer opportunities, mentorship, resources. We bring in persons from the fire station, from the police station itself. We have different organizations come in, and we speak to the youth, so we encourage them. Yes, those are what those clubs are about.
1: I'm getting a wrap-up signal, Renee, but outside of the courtroom, what do you do for fun? What's a down day for Renee?
0: I read. So, professionally on TikTok, I'm known as Read by Ray in the book community. And I also have a book club called Spice and Souls, where we read Caribbean and African authors. And every end of month, we invite those authors to come and we have a book wrap-up session with them. So, that's really what I do. I read. I read a lot.
1: What are you reading at the moment, Renee?
0: I'm reading Boring Asian Female by Kang Wenzhu. So that is a recent book that has recently been published.
1: Can I thank you, Renee? I really appreciate the conversation.
0: It was a pleasure being here.
1: All the best.
0: You.
1: Thank you. Take care. And that's it, folks. We've come to the end of this week's program. So many

extraordinary people doing extraordinary things. We welcome stories of community impact, exceptional individuals, innovative projects, and activities that uplift rural Jamaica. Please share them with us so your community can be featured on our show. Rural Spotlight airs every Sunday at 7 o'clock, so please come back next week for another conversation. Until then, I'm Shivani Blair. Have a great week. Walk good.

Thank you very much, Shavoni Blair there. You have been tuned to Rural Spotlight, brought to you by Radio Jamaica on this, your station, 94 FM. And we invite you to stand by in a short while. We'll be going to Sunday Contact. All right, and so far we hope you've been enjoying listening in on the station for the people across the world, across our beautiful country, and of course all of you in the diaspora, wherever you are.

Well, good people, it's time again for Sunday Contact on the magnificent Radio Jamaica 94 FM. On the business end, we go on to 9:30. We have classical moments at 10 o'clock. The March of Time. Yes, on Saturday, a new month. August morning, early in Saturday there. As we begin Mancipendence Week 2026. Oh, wow. And we have a lot to get through this very, very evening. I hope you'll stay with us and help me with organizing. Indeed. It's all about family. You may have lots of your loved ones coming in to spend the Mancipendence holiday period, enjoying Jamaica, enjoying this great gift of a beautiful country, the only one of its kind throughout the world. In all this heat, however, we've got lovely breezes, sea breezes, to cool it down. But really, we do need the rain, don't we? Yes, family, family. You know how to get in touch with us here on the radio. 876-926-1100. That's the front desk.

0: All right, indeed. Wonderful music there as we start off this lovely, lovely Sunday evening. And of course, it was Billy Paul. Oh, wow. I don't know how many of you saw the festival song competition last night at the Randy Williams Entertainment Center. And if you really hung on to the winning entry, you know, I thought Teacher Teach did a magnificent job, and maybe they ought to relook at that competition and see which one really won. That's kind of the view that I have, just up front, you know. But it was quite exciting, and we love the crowd participation. But there you are, a very multi-talented teacher on display there. And that rash gentleman also did a fine exhibition. What about the lady with the missing front teeth there? No, really, I was quite tickled and entertained last night. Yeah. Good people, I hope you'll be participating throughout the festival celebrations for 2026. Yes. Festival Village and the Grand Gala and all the other activities. And of course, Denby Agricultural Show in Clarendon there. You can't miss out on the activities, friends. It's joy for the family as we bring them back together. Let's take this call. Hello, good evening. Hello, are you there?
1: Good night, Mr. Good night.
0: Yes, good night to you, ma'am. Welcome.
1: Okay, sir. Good night, good evening.
0: Mm-hmm. What's your name?
1: Oh, I called from the other day. I called about 2 Sundays ago, I called you.
0: Mm-hmm. What's your name? I didn't get your name.
1: Marie McIntosh, and I called you 2 Sundays.
0: Mm-hmm.
1: To find my friend, Althea Garwood, and I don't hear anything, so I called her back. After I could beat again.
0: That's your best friend?
1: Yes, this is my brother, my doctor brother that died. Is her sister.
0: Mm-hmm. Althea?
1: Garwood.
0: Garwood.
1: Yes.
0: Okay, and
1: yes, so I'm doing ear funeral, so after I could try again.
0: Mm-hmm.
1: Yes, that was the thing. Our brother?
0: Yes. What's
1: my
0: her brother?
1: My brother's sister. My brother died years now. And about 10 years now.

0: I don't hear from her because she was come with me either. And she lives like family, like after the news. She don't let no night, no time
1: at all. So what's your brother's name, the one who passed?
0: Martin Garwood. He deceased a long time, was a doctor.
1: Martin?
0: At public hospital.
1: Martin Garwood.
0: There's a doctor at public hospital. That's more than killed. A public hospital.
1: Okay.
0: But Dr. Mario, you hear about it?
1: No, I'm not so sure.
0: Yes, with my brother. Yeah. Mm-hmm. And his girl was her sister.
1: All right. So Althea.
0: And our father's Roger Garwood. I don't know if he's alive. I don't know about him. But I'm his Roger Garwood. Mm-hmm. And he has a brother named Chubby Garwood. And I'm what that name is Landa. I think he's from St. Anne's, but I don't know. You understand?
1: Mm-hmm.
0: Mm-hmm. So.
1: And where in St. Anne do they come from?
0: Some.
1: Where in St. Anne did they come from?
0: I couldn't tell you.
1: Oh,
0: you don't know. They've been
1: revolving.
0: Mm-hmm. Mm-hmm. Mm-hmm. I couldn't tell you where.
1: Yeah. So, well, it could give a clue. See, if you knew, then you might have some idea, you know, where Althea might be.
0: When we remember that they died, she was overseas.
1: Oh, okay, I see.
0: And she come out to go to the funeral.
1: Mm-hmm, mm-hmm.
0: Yes.
1: Okay, so you think she might have returned?
0: I'm still young, but it's got 10 years now. Mm-hmm. I don't hear from her.
1: Mm-hmm.
0: Yes. Because she come out to family, we live like a family.
1: Right.
0: She live on my yard, come my yard, everything.
1: So, where overseas did she live?
0: I think in America, you know. I think in America, Canada,
1: US.
0: Something. I don't quite remember. A long time now.
1: All right. Nothing else about her? Did she marry? Did she?
0: No, she don't marry. She don't marry. But she has. I think she has two children.
1: Okay. Right.
0: Mm-hmm.
1: But she. You think she's still living abroad?
0: Yes, you are. Yeah, she lives in Chamavery, and she's been trying to do something like that.
1: Mm-hmm.
0: I hear that.
1: Mm-hmm.
0: Mm-hmm.
1: All right, good. All right, when you're calling again, Marie, give me a phone number that she could hopefully reach you.
0: Yeah, 234.
1: All right, 876.
0: Yeah, 234 9484. I'm talking about when you call about the door, remember? I didn't get it all now. Anybody asked about a door?
1: Oh, you had asked about a door?
0: Yes, I call a second hand door. So you can I don't get to that without any aid. So I said I'll put it back on the program again because I need a door.
1: Mm. Where are you living, by the way?
0: In Spanish Town.
1: Okay.
0: It means Spanish Town, Kitchen Town.
1: Okay, but you didn't suffer badly from Melissa, did you?
0: No, not so bad. Mm-hmm. But the door, you know, Dokkan's. You know them here then?
1: So this is
0: I want to find Althea because I live alone now and I'm lonely. So I want her to correspond with me, you understand?
1: Correspond with me.
0: I live alone now.
1: Althea Garwood, you say?
0: Yes.
1: Right?
0: Yes, I live alone now. And I'm very lonely, so I want her around me.
1: Mm-hmm.
0: They want her around. I live alone, and I'm very, very lonely, so I want her around me. If me has no one live now, so I want her around me.
1: All right, my love.
0: So I want to find her.
1: Sure. All right.
0: Yeah, and a door for me, please. I need a door. Yeah.
1: All right. You're making an appeal for some kind listener to help you to get a door.
0: Yes.
1: A front door, is it? Eh?
0: Front door.
1: Oh, my goodness.
0: Yes, and my best friend to come around because I'm lonely and I need her. I'm alone. And thank you.
1: All right, my love.
0: Your number? 234-9484.
1: 84.
0: Yes, and
1: all right, Marie. You have a great deal of faith, you know. You believe.
0: Yes, sir,
1: I take it. You will find your friend and some kind person will help you to get a front door.
0: Thanks very much.
1: Wouldn't that be nice?
0: Thank you.
1: Are you praying about this?
0: I pray night and day. I pray night and day.

0: Grave my love.
1: Night and day, I don't stop praying.
0: Thank you for your call.
1: Father,
0: eh?
1: My mother and father, it's a Christian people, they might, you see.
0: All
1: Christian
0: right,
1: people,
0: love.
1: And so I pray.
0: Sure. Thank you so much. Hey, all the best.
1: Oh, thanks.
0: Keep well.
1: Mm-hmm. Yeah.
0: Good. All right. Good afternoon, good evening, good night. Sunday Contact, welcome.
2: Good night, Mr. McKenzie.
0: Yes. Your name is, sir?
2: Trevor Ferguson, man. I called looking for a former employee.
0: Yes.
2: And before I got off the phone, that calls you're waiting on me.
0: Look at that.
2: Right. And I got the lady's maiden name wrong.
0: Mm-hmm.
2: Her maiden name is Palmer. And I only know her as Sandra Jones.
0: Yes.
2: And a regular called me. By the time I got off the phone, either the man was calling me.
0: Look at that.
2: And you were telling me that his phone, man, I mean, people overseas.
0: Mm-hmm.
2: I never realized so many people overseas listen to your program.
0: Yes, indeed.
2: Yes.
0: Indeed. Yeah, and man. It's their touch of Jamaica, you know?
2: They're religiously.
0: Yes.
2: Sit and pray for it on Sundays.
0: Yeah.
2: But I

0: just the
1: yes.
0: sit and speak for it on Sundays.
1: Yeah.
0: But I see it's a, you know, well-listened program, man, and it's very good for a lot of people.
1: Yeah, you indeed made contact.
0: Yes, good result.
1: Wonderful, sir. That's how it works, you know. I rely a lot on my foot soldiers who tune in every Sunday to see how they can help folks like you, you know, to
0: right,
1: make the link, you know.
0: Right. So, and other people call to just enjoy the fact that you have been able to help them.
1: Yes, yes, yes, sir. Thank you so much. So you're now in touch with this fine person.
0: Yes.
1: Sandra.
0: Sandra Jones.
1: Sandra Jones.
0: Great. But I mixed up her maiden name as, her maiden name was really Palmer, not.
1: Yes. Not the one you had given.
0: Yeah, you're right.
1: Right, sure. All right, Trev. Thank you so much for calling us back, you know?
0: Yes.
1: I really appreciate that. Yes, man.
0: Okay, all the best.
1: Many happy returns to you. Your family. So what do you plan to do for independence? Mancipendence? Can I ask?
0: Well, I'm a very patriotic Jamaican, you know, and I was always a conscious black person, you know.
1: Yeah, of course.
0: When you're coming from the slave, you know, my background, family, coming from mixture of slave and indentured servant, and all kind of mix-up.
1: Yes, sir. Yes. Now, I was just asking, like, what do you plan, how do you plan to spend Mancipendence, you know?
0: Oh, I'll just try and go and look for my grandson. I have two grandsons, biological, and one adopted.
1: Yeah, okay.
0: So I'll try and find them.
1: Right. And involve them in whatever you get busy with.
0: Yes.
1: All right, Trev. Thank you so much for sharing that. Eh?
0: Okay.
1: Really appreciate. And I'm so happy you got through, you know.
0: Yes.
1: I really, really appreciate that. Thank you.
0: Thank you very much. Okay.
1: Have a good one. Bye-bye.
0: Same here. Good.
1: All right. Sunday Contact. Good evening. Welcome.
2: Mr. Mark, good evening. How are you doing?
1: Not so bad at all. Thank you.
2: Yes.
1: Who's this?
2: I'm Henry Smith. I got the thing, you know.
1: Henry
2: Smith.
1: Smith.
2: You had promised me one of the pressure.
1: Oh, machines. The blood pressure machines.
2: Yes.
1: That talk, the audio, right.
2: So thankful, my dear brother.
1: Right. Well, that's nice of you to call back to say thanks.
2: Yes, sir. Just call back to appreciate gratitude, you know. They express gratitude, you know.
1: Indeed, that's the way, sir. Thank you so much.
2: Yes, man. Yeah. And in the same breath, you see, Melissa Blowdown before comes and me getting a little assistant back here. So, but what me shot a little lumber some two before, you know, if it is even the one who kind of twist up and so on, would be so grateful if me could have get the 5 and 7 feet. I want to roll a mesh for reinstate. They cook. May I get the classic stand with some chicken, you know, and some feed.
1: Okay, yes.
2: But it's kind of difficult for me through the condition of my eye if you go into the hills to go cut the wood, you know.
1: And to
2: be frank, the money, you know, if you employ nobody, I know maybe, but it's rough for me, you know.
1: Yes, yeah. So exactly where are you? Can you locate us?
2: Darley Stand.
1: Where is that?
2: Enfield, Darley Stand.
1: Oh, yes, I remember you mentioned.
2: Yes.
1: Enfield in the Darlington region there.
2: Yes, sir.
1: Well, and you had started your chicken farm, isn't it?
2: Yes, sir. We did have a coop, you know, but Melissa blew it down, and if I never hide myself from inside, I blow me way too, you know?
1: Yes, I can imagine.
2: Blew me, man. But, you know, thank God me alive still, but me I get the classic stunt, you know, and the shorter. Little lumber, you know, if I even damage one, you know, some two before it, that really helped me do a roll a mesh, you know, may have some zinc already.
1: Right, so you're getting some help, but you need a little more to carry you up to par. Yeah, man,
2: right,
1: I see.
2: Right, you know.
1: Okay. Give me your phone number.
2: Yes,
1: you know, there are a lot of kind people out there who would love to help you, I'm sure of that.
2: Right. It's 393 mm-hmm. 30.

0: 3977.
1: Hold on. 876.
0: Yes. 393-3677.
1: Mm-hmm.
0: 393-3677. Yes, sir.
1: Mm-hmm.
0: Yes, I would be so grateful, man, you know.
1: All right, Sir Henry. Can I ask how old you are?
0: I'm 67, sir.
1: Mm-hmm. And you're visually impaired.
0: Yes, sir, yes.
1: Right.
0: Yes.
1: I just want to say thanks to my donors.
0: Yes.
1: You know, of the machine, the blood pressure audio monitors.
0: Yes, sir, yes.
1: So you could get yours.
0: Oh, boy, I'm so thankful, my dear brother. Believe me, man.
1: And now you have another need that you'd like to make yourself a little more self-sufficient.
0: Yes, sir.
1: Recompleting the repairs to your chicken coop.
0: Yes,
1: sir. Okay. All right. Well, you put the request out there.
0: Yes, sir. And
1: folks have your phone number. You know, let us pray in the love, mercy, and provision that the Lord extends to us all, you know? That you may get the help you need.
0: It is written in a book, you know, sir. You receive not because you ask not, you know, so, you know, by the help of God, me just do what me know is right, you know. Okay. And it shall be given, you know.
1: Amen, amen. 876-393-3677.
0: Yes, sir.
1: All right, Sir Henry.
0: Yes, sir.
1: Thanks. My good wishes to you.
0: Yes, sir.
1: And prayers that you will achieve
0: your
1: goal.
0: Yes, sir. Much blessing, you know.
1: All right. Thank you so much. All the best.
0: Yes, sir. Bye-bye, sir.
1: Bye for now.
0: Yes, sir.
1: Sunday Contact, Radio Jamaica, 94 FM. All right, folks. We pause for a cause on this, your station. The number one in Jamaica. All right. We have a message here that we want to get through to you. Here we go.
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0: Yeah, that was Rihanna, and she's the companion hero, if you want, national hero of Barbados, companion to Sir Garfield Sobers, St. Aubyn Sobers, who passed away only recently, a little over a week ago, and one of the great sons of Barbados, yes, of national hero status. We'll hear all about the official funeral for Sir Gary Sobers at some point, one of cricket's most outstanding performers ever, you know, greatest batsman to me in the world and greatest all-rounder, certainly. Wow. He will get a right royal funeral, will he? Surely. But then Rihanna, we thought we'd sort of pair them up in a way. She's only 38 years old and she's a billionaire. Can you imagine? Yes. And certainly Miss Mia Motley will wax eloquently when she delivers her tributes to Sir Gary. And I'm sure Rihanna will be there for his funeral, his official funeral, when that is announced sometime soon, perhaps. Good people, from humble beginnings, you may rise to the pinnacle. Don't underrate yourself. Let's take a call. Hello, good evening.
1: Hello.
0: Yes, welcome, my dear.
1: Good night.
0: Your name?
1: Okay, Nora Williams.
0: Nora?
1: Williams.
0: Williams.
1: First time caller, long time listener.
0: Okay.
1: I'm trying to get one of the blood pressure machines for my husband, who is totally blind. The cuff, the one with the cuff.
0: Okay.
1: Yeah.
0: What's your husband's name?
1: Wilbert Williams.
0: Wilbert. All right. And where, might I ask, do you reside in Jamaica?
1: Elliston Flats.
0: Where?
1: Elliston Flats.
0: Right. You want to leave a number with me?
1: Okay.
0: Uh-huh.
1: Okay.

0: 876.
1: Yes.
0: 897, you said?
1: Yes. 00.
0: 01. 00181. No, wait. That's too many digits. That's 876.
1: That's a landline. 970-0181.
0: No, hold on a minute. Let's go again. 876.
1: Mm-hmm.
0: 97. Okay.
1: 00. 970. 0181.
0: And then 0181. Mm-hmm. Okay. I think we got you correct now. That's 970-0181. You say your husband is totally blind.
1: Yeah, that's Wilbert Williams. You know him too.
0: Yes.
1: Yeah.
0: Oh my. That is not a very happy situation for him, is it? And for the family. My goodness. Yes. I empathize with you, my love.
1: Okay.
0: I will surely have one of these available to you.
1: Yes.
0: And you say you're requesting the cuff.
1: Yes.
0: Okay. All right. We have two models, folks. We'll be aware we have one that is mounted around the wrist.
1: Yeah, that's a cuff one. You want.
0: And the one that is a companion to that is the one that is applied around the arm.
1: Yeah.
0: All right, and that's the one that's comes with the cuff.
1: Yeah.
0: All right, very well, my dear. Thank you for calling.
1: All right.
0: And we'll see to it that your name is added to the list.
1: Okay.
0: We said it was a first come, first serve basis.
1: I know.
0: And we are happy to suggest that we have still got quite a number of them available for distribution. So folks who have a specific need. Remember now, it's primarily for those persons who are blind or visually impaired in some way.
1: I know that.
0: Initially. And I thank you for calling, my dear.
1: Okay.
0: And I hope you can send somebody if you can't come yourself.
1: No, when can I do that?
0: Well, we'll give you a call.
1: Oh, okay. All right.
0: I have some secretarial help from our front desk, you know.
1: Okay.
0: And they will get a call. And then you can, in your own good time, come and collect from the front desk of RJ.
1: All right, thanks, Bob.
0: A pleasure. Goodbye. Have a good one. Bye bye. Sunday contact. Good evening.
2: Good evening, Sir Mackenzie.
0: Yes. Good evening to you.
2: Yes, sir. Can I have your name here from Mr. Parkinson?
0: From. Let me have your name, sir.
2: My name is Cleibert Vaz.
0: Cleibert.
2: Yes, I'm the first person that received one of those machines. I'm the first person to call and talk to you about it and receive one.
0: Oh, that's nice, yes.
2: From Mr. Parkinson, who's your friend who live in the America there.
0: Mr. Parkins. Parkins.
2: Yes, sir. Yes, sir. Last year from him.
0: Mr. Liverton Parkins.
2: Yes, sir.
0: Mm-hmm.
2: Yes, sir. I'm the first man to send one of the machine out here.
0: Yes. Thank you. Yes. And you were.
2: But I try to get in touch with him, but me not hear him. Me call him, me not get him. So. Me then leave up my number again. That if he miss a pint, then give me a call.
0: Oh, you want to link him up, all right?
2: Yes, sir.
0: Give me your phone number again, then.
2: 847. Yes, sir.
0: Mm-hmm. Well, 876 first.
2: Yes, sir.
0: The country code. 876. And then 847. Go ahead.
2: 9167.
0: 9167.
2: Yes, sir.
0: All right. My good friend, my ambassador, really.
2: Yes, sir.
0: He's an ambassador,
2: yes, sir.
0: Truly.
2: I still have the machine here, man.
0: And you're keeping track of your vitals, as it were.
2: Yes, sir.
0: Yes, sir. Very good, Cleibert. Thank you.
2: Very good.

0: for that machine, too. I was so glad for it.
1: Right.
0: Okay, and from that night on, the place flooding with machine, man.
1: Yes, I guess Livy might have been one of those who initiated the call, you know, the tide of kindness.
0: Yes,
1: from
0: sir.
1: So many of our listeners.
0: Mm-hmm. Okay, sir.
1: Right, he's in New Orleans, Louisiana.
0: Yes,
1: right.
0: Yes, sir.
1: Right.
0: All right. Thank you very much, Sir Mackenzie, for your program that we couldn't get one of those machines. Thank
1: yes.
0: you, sir.
1: Bless you, sir. Keep well.
0: Take care now, sir.
1: Happy and good health to you.
0: Thank you very much, sir.
1: Bye-bye. Sunday Contact. I greet you well, folks. All right, we have another caller. Hello, good evening.
2: Hello, good night, Mr. Mark.
1: Okay, fine.
2: Yes, sir, I just want to...
1: I know this voice, yes.
2: Yes, sir, it's Brother Lawrence. I just want to bring greetings to you and the staff of RJR.
1: Right, thank you, sir.
2: And
1: thank you.
2: I also want to thank you was to help me to find my co-worker. It was such a sad news to me.
1: Yes.
2: After I hung up, a lady had called me, and she said that she had passed a while ago.
1: Oh.
2: And it was her friend.
1: Mm-hmm.
2: The lady by the name of Avia Gordon.
1: Avia Gordon. Yes.
2: I was so sorry to hear.
1: Right.
2: The Bible said in the midst of life we are in debt.
1: Mm-hmm.
2: You know? But that's just the way of life.
1: Yes, right.
2: You know?
1: That
2: anyway,
1: is
2: anyway,
1: well,
2: while I'm on the line, I won't be long. I just want to give a shout out to my sister, Unice Suncraft at Black River.
1: In Black River, yes. I would want to endorse that too, because she has been, I know she's an organist, and on top of that, she's a gardener, and horticulturalist. Yes. And
2: she on a wide scale, you
1: yes,
2: know?
1: And she's a great host as well. You know,
2: yes,
1: so we want to
2: put on the,
1: yeah, man.
2: And the organ, you know.
1: Yeah. Mm-hmm. Mm-hmm.
2: And my brother Tony Mullins in Newmarket.
1: Yeah.
2: And his
1: sure.
2: friend, I would just like to give a shout out. And my cousin Glenn Prince over there in Malvern, Avocado, he has lost his uncle, which is my cousin, too.
1: Yeah.
2: I'm really sorry to hear. And my friend Mark Johnson, one of the big farmer over there, just a shout out to him. He's listening right now. They always listen to your program.
1: Okay, very good, very
2: you
1: good.
2: You know? But
1: yes, Sir Lawrence, thank you for that. I'm sure
2: yes, I just want my cousin to know that we are praying, you know?
1: Right. What's the name of the cousin again?
2: Glenn Prince Mullins.
1: All right.
2: He's over there at Malvern, Avocado in St. Elizabeth.
1: Right.
2: And very Mark, well. My friend Johnson, is over there too.
1: Right. Mm-hmm.
2: Those all guys right. work hard, you know.
1: All right. And you yes, say hello to your church community in Paterson,
2: New Jersey
1: there. Right.
2: I will, Mr. Mark.
1: Thank you so much for sharing
2: and
1: tonight.
2: Happy Independent when it's come.
1: Yes, sir.
2: I
1: thank you. We appreciate that, too. All right, Sir Lawrence.
2: I don't hear any song.
1: You're not hearing the song yet.
2: Okay.
1: You mean the festival song that won last night?
2: Right.
1: Oh, wow. Yeah, I'm not so sure I can. I look for it. I'm not so sure I can find it. But we'll be playing it intensely from now, surely beginning this week. You know.
2: Okay. How is my guitar friend, the Trump? Mr. Roger Whitaker.
1: Oh.
2: He played it last time, but unfortunately.
1: Yeah.
2: Wasn't around.
1: Yes.
2: How about tonight? It's available.
1: No. I can't play that tonight. I play that for
2: okay,
1: you before,
2: sir.
1: You know. We'll get to it,
2: okay.
1: though. But

0: you know.
1: Yes, sir.
0: I don't like to repeat myself too often, you know, musically, that
1: okay.
0: is. Yes, I have some other things to fill for other folks. Anyway, thanks for sharing tonight, Brother Lawrence.
1: And, yes, sir, you have a good night. Get home safe and look out for those bright lights.
0: Oh, yes, sir.
1: Be careful of them.
0: Say it loud, my friend. Yes.
1: Yes, sir.
0: There are occasions for dreadful crashes. We don't
1: and
0: need
1: the
0: those.
1: Speeding on the road causing a lot of fatal, you know, crashes.
0: Oh, sure, sure indeed, yes.
1: People dying like crazy. Speed.
0: Yeah, man. All right. Yes, appreciate your concerns and your call tonight. All the best.
1: Yes, sir. You have a good night.
0: Thank you. All the best at your home as well.
1: Okay, sir.
0: Bye-bye. Mr. Lawrence Mullings there. Let's have a look at what's happening on the WhatsApp line. And good night to you folks. Thank you for sharing. All right. This one says, this is a man from London, now in Jamaica, on holidays. Isn't that lovely? And I sincerely hope that you will enjoy Jamaica, my dear sir. But you didn't mention your name, for heaven's sake. Oh, my. You have to text me back on the WhatsApp and give me your name as well, and maybe your family connections where they are. When you come visiting to enjoy our homeland. All right. Happy birthday wishes for Diane Aspinall of the Ministry of Agriculture. Celebrated her birthday on July 24. And from her husband Rupert, children Tiani and Tanisha, grandchildren and other relatives and friends. Really hope that Diane Aspinall enjoyed her special day, as also some folks from the SDA Church had birthdays on July 26. And this is from the Family Life Department. All right. Zara Rose and other members of the SDA Church in Shortwood there. All right. Good night. Also, this is Charmaine Facy trying to locate a friend. His name is Michael Ross, living somewhere in the Stony Hill area. All right. So Michael Ross, please contact your dear friend, Charmaine Facy, and her number is 863-669-5489. All right, that's 863-669-5483. Charmaine Facy, hoping to hear from her dear friend Michael Ross, somewhere in the Stony Hill area. Hopefully that will happen pretty soon. All right. And there's an anniversary wished for Harvey and Norma Sutherland of Albion Yallas in St. Thomas, celebrating 40 years of marriage. And this is coming from their daughter Nordia and Shanique, also cousin Celine. Hopefully, it's a lot of happiness and joy in the family there for you guys. All right, this one is a note which says, my name is Hendon Hamill, and I'm trying to locate a school friend. Her name is Marie Burnaby. Marie Burnaby. I lost contact with her after school, but I'd love to reconnect as soon as this is possible. If she or any of her family members here, please let her know that I live in the same area that she knew, and I'm hoping

0: that she will be able to link me. All right. Hendon Hamill. Is there a phone number here? Wow. I'm not seeing a phone number, Hendon. Do you want to send that? Oh, yes, here it is. 876-383-3624. That's 383-3624. All right. I appreciate it. Thank you. And I sure hope that your friend will link you, Mr. Hendon Hamill. Hello. Good evening. We missed that one. Good evening, Sunday Contact. Welcome.
1: Hello, good night, Mr. Mack. How are you?
0: I'm well, thanks. And I hope you are, too. And
1: My name is Vanessa. I heard you talking earlier.
0: I'm sorry, your name is?
1: Vanessa.
0: Vanessa, okay.
1: Yes. I heard you talking earlier about Sir Garfield, General. Sir Garfield, Coleman?
0: Yes.
1: I did hear on the news that he's supposed to be tomorrow at St. Vincent Oval in Barbados.
0: Oh, it's going to be tomorrow.
1: Yes, at St. Vincent Oval.
0: Mm-hmm. At where?
1: St. Vincent Oval in Barbados.
0: Okay. Yes. Okay.
1: I heard it somewhere on the news. Right.
0: Right.
1: Actually, tomorrow.
0: Oh, right. Tomorrow, Monday.
1: Yes, the 29th.
0: Right. Monday, the 27th, no?
1: No, tomorrow is the 20th.
0: Yes, Monday. Tomorrow, Monday, is the 27th.
1: 27th.
0: Oh, but yes, you're saying that it's going to be the 29th?
1: I think it's the 27th.
0: The 27th.
1: Yes, I'm almost sure that was what I heard.
0: Mm-hmm. All right. At St. what? Oval?
1: Kensington Oval.
0: Or Cathedral. Kensington Oval.
1: Yes.
0: That would be fitting, really. You know, the actual playing field where he performed so gloriously for the world. Yes. All right, Kensington Oval. I'm sure we'll be in touch with it, you know.
1: I'm sure. Well, I have a feeling somehow we would have to be in touch with that.
0: Absolutely. The international media, I'm sure, will be on hand to cover that. Absolutely, my dear. Yes. He had such a magnificent impact on the sporting world, the cricketing world particularly. Yes, and touched all those who are lovers of that ball game, you know. Thank you so much for sharing tonight, my lady. I appreciate that, Vanessa. Really. And yes, thank you so much. God bless you.
1: Good night.
0: Good. Bye bye. All right. We just heard that, folks. And I'm sure it will be talked about in the news. Over much time. Well, football is all over, and there are many postmortems about the World Cup, the so-called beautiful game that climaxed last week Sunday with a victory for the Spanish team. And those of you who are certainly fans of Spain and who are yourselves connected to some Spanish country, we want to salute you and celebrate with you in the victory over Argentina in the World Cup. Yeah, and the Sandpipers did something that I appreciate for you all.

words mean I am a truthful man from the land of the palm trees. And before dying, I want to share these poems of my soul. My poems are soft green. My poems are also flaming crimson. My poems are like a wounded fawn seeking refuge in the forest. The last verse says, Con los pobres de la tierra. With the poor people of this earth, I want to share my fate. The streams of the mountains please me

0: Yeah, the beautiful flowing harmony there of the Sandpipers. Yeah, that's an aggregation of voices that originated from our college days back in the 70s. Even before, for that matter. But they made it big in the early 1970s. Guantanamera, for all our Spanish-connected people, friends, as well as, originally from the Spanish-speaking nations of the world, who would have been gleeful with the victory in the football FIFA World Cup that concluded last week Sunday, and the celebrations of the team when they got home there, it was what? I think they said 2 million people. 2 million people turned out to help the team home in celebrations through Madrid. And it was a joy all over, I'm sure. Well, Argentina did well, so did England did well too, placing third. And I think the best match of the whole tournament was England versus, who was it now? France. When the highest number of goals scored in a game was that third place playoff. 10 goals, England 6, France 4. An incredible match. I really hope that you enjoyed that too, folks. All right. Let's see. We have a caller coming in. Hello, good evening.
1: Hello, thank you.
0: Yes, good evening to you.
1: George Nunes.
0: This is who?
1: My name is George Nunes.
0: George Nunes.
1: Yeah, yes, sir. Me, some of you travel go to Canada from Clarendon. Yeah.
0: Mm-hmm.
1: Yeah. My son used to travel from...
0: You have some youth, you say?
1: Eh?
0: You have some youth?
1: No, my son used to travel from here to Canada, but youth and youth.
0: Is it your son or what?
1: No, yeah. We work together.
0: Okay.
1: His name is James Onigan from Clarendon.
0: Mm-hmm.
1: No, me and him work together at the farm.
0: Yeah. Mm-hmm. Mm. James Onigan.
1: His name is James Onigan.
0: Mm-hmm.
1: From Clarendon. For a long time, me and him mess up and we can't get connection with him.
0: Mm-hmm.
1: Yeah.
0: Where in Clarendon does he come from? What district?
1: I'm going to say, in the place name, remember about the check in Clarendon, I'm going to say 4 parts are one of them places.
0: Yeah.
1: 4 parts.
0: Right, okay. Mm-hmm.
1: Yeah.
0: So you want to link him up, or what is it really?
1: I want to link him up, because it looks like a man and him are going to lie, they're the rest of them dead. Yeah, I want to link him up.
0: Is he a blood relative or what?
1: No, he's just my worker. My and my work together.
0: Okay, your co-workers.
1: Yeah.
0: Okay. All right. So, you want to leave a number with me? So he knows. What else you know about him? What else do you know about him?
1: I don't know nothing about him otherwise, but he's only about Clarina.
0: All right, so he's a co-worker. Give me your number.
1: 845.
0: Hold on. 876.
1: Yeah.
0: Then 845. Go ahead.
1: 4682.
0: 4682. Yeah. Mm-hmm. So yeah. you
1: 4682.
0: Mm-hmm. I got you, yes, sir.
1: Yes, I want somebody else to give me. I want a friend of Barrettown. Named Debian, long time financial little girl. I want to link him up to.
0: Debian.
1: His name Debian. His mother his name Doreen Thomas.
0: Debian what? What's the surname?
1: I don't remember his name, but Barrettown. Them live in Barrettown right now.
0: And the mother is Doreen Thomas.
1: Yeah, yeah, but he married me. I don't know his married name. And growing up, my life is here a long time, you know, here.
0: And this is, when what town is it?
1: In Adelphi.
0: You said something
1: Adelphi about... Adelphi, me is, and them live in Barrettown.
0: Oh, Barrettown, okay.
1: Yeah, yeah.
0: Okay. So that's, all right, so you're in Adelphi.
1: Yeah, I'm in Adelphi. Yeah.
0: So they would know you, George Nunes.
1: Yeah. They give them that same number that me give, really. The first one.
0: Mm-hmm.
1: Yeah, that number.
0: All right,
1: and
0: so...
1: they can call me.
0: So you want Debbie Ann,
1: yeah,
0: whose mother's name is Doreen Thomas,
1: yeah,
0: to link you up. They're from Barrettown,
1: yeah,
0: and you want them to call you George Nunes.
1: Yes, yes.
0: At 876-845-4682.
1: Yes, sir, yes, sir.
0: All right, Sir George.
1: All right, take care, Mr. Take care, right?
0: I hope it works for you.
1: Yeah, I hope, all right. So, I hope so.
0: No, we pray you're good friends, okay.
1: Yeah, yeah, cool.
0: You must keep in touch now, you know.
1: Yeah, yeah, yeah, yeah.
0: All the best. Bye-bye.
1: Yeah, all right.
0: Mm-hmm. All right, Sunday Contact. Good evening. Keep
2: in touch now. So, Mark.
0: Yes, sir.
2: What I said was the school is England and France?
0: England scored 6 and France scored 4.
2: No, yes, man, you forgot to them have a penalty shootout 24-20-something. But third place, man, it was a shootout, you know. 24-27 or 24-25.
0: No, man, what you talking about?
2: The last World Cup, the shootout for third place.
0: This World Cup gone here, yes.
2: Yeah, for third place, England, I think a shootout, goal shootout.
0: No, sir.
2: Mr. Mark?
0: The third place playoff between England and France.
2: And France, yes.
0: England scored 6 goals and France scored 4. Let me tell you.
2: Yeah.
0: I mean, I didn't miss that match all the way.

0: because England scored 4 goals in the first half, 4-0 at halftime.
1: Oh, you forget. You mean the extra time and what?
0: No. No, there was no extra time. You know, and then France was scoring heavily as soon as the second half started. And then England got a penalty, and it made it 5-3. France scored 3 goals quickly in the second half. England then got a penalty, and Saka, the black striker guy there, I mean, brilliant fella, he scored a hat trick with that penalty, made it 5-3. Then the youngster named Jude Bellingham, he scored a brilliant goal, a solo run that made it 6 for England. 6-4.
1: Who England played in the playoff?
0: England played France in the playoff and beat France 6-4.
1: Okay.
0: You're thinking about another the World Cup before that one.
1: Right. They scored 23, 20, 24, 26. But I think Mbappe scored the first goal.
0: Mbappe got the, he won the Golden Boot Award. Yeah.
1: Okay, sir, cool.
0: All right. All the best. Good now. Sunday Contact, good evening.
2: You're right, Stan.
0: Yes, sir, good evening.
2: You're welcome.
0: Not bad, thanks. What's your name?
2: It's Carl, yeah, Carl Barrett.
0: Carl Barrett.
2: Yeah.
0: Oh, okay, Carl Barrett.
2: Yeah.
0: How you doing, sir? Long time, brother Carl.
2: I try to get you. I'm trying to get you. She all right, still in, so good.
0: How is my dear lady that
2: she
0: most...
2: All right, she's not so strong as she used to still, but she's still
0: I know, right. Mrs. Pearl Barrett, your mom.

0: strictly still, but but still I was trying.
1: Yes, I understand. Yes.
0: I'm trying to get in touch with somebody and can't get in.
1: Your mom would be in her 90s now, would she be?
0: She will be 90 this year.
1: Will be 90 this year. Okay. Yeah. All
0: she's
1: right.
0: 89 now.
1: Right. Okay.
0: But her voice start to get low now.
1: A bit low. Okay. Yeah. Right. Mm. All right. Love to your sisters and the rest of the family, you know. Yes. Oh, God. It's been a while. Yes.
0: Yeah, man. Remember I said this. I don't quite remember still how long, but August 5th is the year that my father had dropped out, 2004.
1: Okay, 2004. Daddy left us on that day, huh?
0: Yes, so even like it comes to the day and the time and the start of right. I remember him now and then.
1: Understand, sure. Mm-hmm. Sure.
0: Yeah.
1: All right.
0: But I'm still going strong, moving along, but
1: Right, okay, understand.
0: But
1: yeah, man.
0: Try to keep it up.
1: Keep strong, yes, indeed.
0: Yeah. I'm trying to get in touch with this guy from Ireland, Karen. I try to call him and can't reach him.
1: What's his name?
0: Gary Moody.
1: Gary Moody.
0: Yeah.
1: All right, and say he's from Ireland, Carreto.
0: Yeah, we used to work at Ireland, Karen. We're actually in an island group still. I'm trying to call him through the group and can't reach him.
1: All right. You believe he's in Jamaica still or what?
0: Yeah, man. He's in Jamaica still.
1: So what's his last known address?
0: That's the other on the bus and this guy that used to work island carrying that he's still around. But he tried to reach him and can't get him.
1: All right. So where was he living last?
0: I don't know where we'll be living, but I don't remember where the guy's letting working now. I tried to call him on WhatsApp and can't reach him.
1: Gary Moody, you say?
0: Yeah.
1: And does number?
0: It's 3256591.
1: That's 876.
0: Yeah.
1: Go ahead.
0: 325.
1: 325,
0: 6591.
1: 6-5?
0: 3-2-5? Yeah,
1: 6591.
0: Yeah.
1: All right.
0: You can come on 988-3485.
1: No, you're going too far. 876.
0: Yeah. 988.
1: Come again. 988.
0: 988-34. 85.
1: 3485.
0: Yeah. All but right. We mostly get me on my cell phone still. It's not mostly on the road still.
1: That's 325.
0: You can call me straight or come on WhatsApp because sometimes I'm on the road and don't have service here.
1: Okay. All right. The best number is 876-325-6591. All the best, my friend. Good team. Okay, Carl. Love to your fine family here.
0: Yeah, man.
1: And folks might remember Mrs. Barrett from the KSAC.
0: Well, I remember people more than so against me.
1: Right, KSAC, and she was with Food for the Poor.
0: Yeah, poor.
1: I'm sorry, say that again.
0: Wait, I'm credit to finish.
1: All right.
0: Okay, cool.
1: All the best. Good night.
0: Yeah, man.
1: Let me know if you get Mr. Carl Gary Moody.
0: Yeah, man,
1: right?
0: Let me call him back.
1: All the best.
0: Yeah, cool.
1: Cheerio. Bye-bye. Sunday contact, folks. And we want to hail up. All right. Folks over there in the Breadbasket Parish, I hear all the time from O'Brien Bent, my friend. Yes, he's a man for the community. Yeah. We're going to pray that there are many other people who are community conscious as Mr. Bent in Southfield there. He wants to say thanks for all the people who have been doing, who did the clearing up of and the bushing of that roadway between Bull Savannah and Dublin.

house leading all the way to Alligator Pond. They widened the roads and the roadway and cleared the verges, which is a tremendous help for clearer passageway down to Alligator Pond. I want to say many, many thanks to the people who were involved with that effort. But mentions that the people in Mount Pleasant, in Malvern, have no water up there, and it's really a setback for all the residents in that area. All right, but keep strong, folks. The water harvesting is the order of the day for the farmers in Southfield and Red Cross, St. Elizabeth. Mm-hmm. And we want to hope that Ethlyn and Lenny Mulgrave, Yvonne Wellington in the Barbara Green area, Winnie Copeland, Hugh McNaughton, and Jenny McBean, that lady from Corner Bush in Southfield, now living in the United States. All her friends, Maureen Bent, and you know, your friends in Corner Bush there, send much love. Jenny McBean tuned in to the program, we are told, every Sunday. All right, keep the flag flying, Mancipendence here, and it's a lot of joy as we celebrate our Emancipendence week ahead of us. All right, good people, I want to send a special happy get well wish for two of my dear friends, Rosie Marks, up in West Kirkland Heights. Rosie and Polly Howell in Mount Salus in St. Andrew there. Get well wishes, and the Lord love and bless you and breathe health and wellness into you beautiful people. All right, and your family close on hand. People, you're the most important factor in the human story. And well, you know that the love of God in your heart will bring you the joy, and the thoughts of wellness will continue to well up in your hearts. All right. I had to play this one. Last Sunday we were asked to play it.

0: Right. Yeah, we touched it last Sunday as a special request from one of our listeners, and there we had it in all its glory. The great Nat King Cole. That's the lazy, crazy, hazy days of summer. Yeah, I like the lyrics too, eh? Yeah, those bikinis that the ladies wear to the beach but never get them wet and all of that. Yeah, hope you enjoy that. Forget the name of the lady who asked me for it last Sunday. But we're just told, by the way, that Sir Garfield's body will lie in state tomorrow, the 27th. All right, and the funeral will take place on Wednesday, the 29th. And we got this from Corbeth Wine in the US of A. There you go. Nice. Thank you. And I'm sure the media will pick this up and we'll hear all about it in due course. Let's see. And the singer Clarence Carter, who did the song Patches, a tribute to fathers. We understand he too has passed. He was 90 years old from Alabama. Thank you for that bit of news. Yes, I think we did hear that at some point in time, yes. All right, the Kensington Oval will be the scene of the funeral service for the late Sir Gary Sobers, July 29, and we all will certainly be following that. Thank you. Sunday Contact, it's Radio Jamaica, 94 FM. Wow, time, very limited.
1: Hello. Hello.
0: Yes, good evening, welcome.
1: Who this?
0: You have to do it quickly for me.
1: Who this at all?
0: Yeah, you know, we should have you in the pantomime, you know. You have that kind of voice. You know what I'm saying? My Trelawney, yeah, man.
1: After you start carrying, you know, can't get your one.
0: Lord, yes. All is well?
1: Yes, man.
0: Yes. You're in Low River Trelawney there, eh?
1: Yes, man. I'm going to check out your thing, man.
0: Yes. You mean the blood pressure machine, you mean?
1: No, man, the bridge. Let me go check the bridge.
0: Oh, the bridge. Tell me about the bridge. Come.
1: It's set nice, man.
0: Yeah, it's set nice.
1: Yes, man, it's set up nice.
0: That's the Troy Bridge.
1: Yes, man.
0: All right. Great.
1: It's far early, you know, so it's going to be happy to make you here tonight.
0: That's nice.
1: That's why you go for the program, marrying, man.
0: Oh, my gosh, brother. Lord, I appreciate that.
1: Yes,
0: so, man. So you walk across it.
1: Go on it, man.
0: You're going it, man. Yes.
1: You were about that little 10-year-old baby we did.
0: Yes, I did. Yes.
1: And near again, you know.
0: Or not so far from that, eh?
1: No, man, you walk, but when that happened.
0: Yes, that's an awful, dreadful tragedy.
1: Yes, man, I will bet that we have fret over a ball over it, man.
0: Yes, man,
1: 10-year-old.
0: Oh, my.
1: I know, big somebody, you know, man, a baby.
0: Pretty much, yes, that's right.
1: 10-year-old for future, man.
0: Yes. A mentally disturbed young man created that distress for the family and the whole community, huh? Yes. We have to be more vigilant in our
1: most, man,
0: neighborliness, you know?
1: Hey, man, they have so hard. You don't know how they get it up.
0: Yes.
1: So high and hard.
0: All right, my brother.
1: So hard.
0: Yes. We know. Much will be said about that event in due course as we endeavor to deal with the matter of mental illness.

0: this.
1: Yes.
0: In our communities, you know.
1: Yes, sir.
0: And the signs and symptoms, we have to be alert to, you know, to avoid these kinds of tragedies.
1: Yes, ma'am.
0: You know, but for the family, we extend our deepest sympathies, you know.
1: All the time, man.
0: Anyway, Mr. Trelawney Man, the yam man.
1: So, you know, Mr. Ferguson. You know, if I eat yam.
0: If me no eat yam?
1: Yeah.
0: You can ask that.
1: So how you get the yam, though?
0: Or how will I get it? If you, you mean if you send some for me?
1: Yes.
0: Oh, wow. You might have to deliver it, if you can, get it delivered to RGR, the front desk. I don't know. Can you go to all that trouble?
1: No, only bus me could have sent it with any bus to you.
0: Okay.
1: And the bus would have gone in a park.
0: Yes.
1: In a park.
0: Yes. I don't know how that could happen, but you and me must talk off the air about that, eh?
1: All right, good.
0: All right.
1: Good.
0: I have your number. We'll look it up. We'll look and see how that can work.
1: Take my number, man, and call me, man.
0: All right, give me your number again.
1: That's 207.
0: That's 876.
1: 876.
0: Mm-hmm.
1: 208.
0: Mm-hmm.
1: 31.
0: Yes.
1: 07.
0: All right. Got you.
1: Yes, man. I'm my number. Let's take it.
0: All right. Mr. Ferguson.
1: Yes, man. Trelawney.
0: Trelawney, right.
1: I'll pick up my friend then.
0: Yes, okay.
1: He can't talk about the bridge man, them, you know, don't my uncle.
0: Yes, okay.
1: So he's slow, but he's sure.
0: Okay.
1: Big up Babu, big up son.
0: Yes.
1: Big up my teacher friend, them, Miss Napier, your uncle dead since week.
0: All right.
1: Can't do alone.
0: Yeah, man.
1: And big up yourself.
0: Okay.
1: Big up yard.
0: All right. God bless you, my friend. Thank you.
1: I'm going to listen to you now.
0: Yeah, man. Good. Cheers.
1: Thank you.
0: Good. Time too short, eh? Air supply.

Air Supply as we leave you folks. And just remember that you cannot start a fire in another's heart until it is burning in your own. You cannot start a fire in someone else's heart until it's burning in your own. All right, that's our thought for the day and for the week. Have a great man's dependence, everybody, and we look forward to seeing you come next Sunday. All right, and stand by now for St. Stephen's Calling.

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1: Good evening. I am Reverend Paul Da Costa Pinto. This evening, we're looking at frustration.

Philippians 4:6-7 tells us, "Be anxious for nothing, but in everything by prayer and supplication with thanksgiving, let your requests be made known to God, and the peace of God, which surpasses all understanding, will guard your hearts and minds through Christ Jesus." The word of the Lord. Thanks be to God. Frustration may be described as annoyance, feelings of anger or exasperation, because you are unable to achieve an objective because of factors preventing you. Also, you may feel frustrated because things don't go according to expectations and confidence is challenged or even shattered. According to WebMD, frustration is an emotional response to stress. It's a common feeling that everyone will experience in their life. Some people experience frustration in the short term, like a long wait in the grocery store, difficulty navigating traffic, accessing services in public sector agencies. But for others, frustration can be long term. The stressor can vary according to the individual, but some common stressors that lead to frustration are stress at work, pursuing a goal that you cannot attain, trying to solve a problem and not finding a solution. The definition of frustration is the feeling of irritability or anger because of the inability to achieve something. Being in a constant state of frustration can lead to many problems in your life. If you continue pursuing a goal without any result, the frustration you feel can lead to other emotions that affect your well-being and mental health, such as loss of confidence, stress, anger, aggressive behavior, irritability, depression. A helpful part of solving daily frustrations is to recognize if your frustration is internal or external. This means you are frustrated with yourself or your reaction. It can mean you're unhappy with the way you reacted in a situation. With external frustration, the stressor or the thing that's causing your frustration is outside of you. That can mean things like wasting time in traffic or barriers to something you want to achieve. Examining the situation to determine where the cause of frustration stems from can be a useful first step in solving your dilemma. The signs of frustration. Frustration can manifest itself in many different ways. There are numerous ways to spot someone who is frustrated. People who are frustrated usually become irritable and stressed. And some of the typical responses of frustration are losing your temper, incessant bodily movement, such as tapping fingers constantly and perpetual sighing, giving up, leaving, feeling sad or anxious, lacking self-confidence, trouble sleeping, turning to drugs and alcohol, bodily abuse, starving oneself, or irregular eating habits. Long-term frustration can be hard on the body. Symptoms of long-term frustration can manifest in different ways. It can affect all aspects of your life, even your sleep patterns. Studies show that long-term frustration in your daily life can also lead to nightmares. This can happen if frustration is making you feel incompetent. If your needs for fulfillment in your daily life are not being met, that can also result in poor sleep and nightmares. People who experience large amounts of frustration in their lives can also be prone to exhibiting aggressive behavior. This frustration could stem from a variety of factors, from personal problems to societal issues. Frustration can also lead to negative self-talk that induces a negative spiral of thinking, leading to more aggressive behavior.
A frustrated mindset can lead to negative thinking in other day-to-day aspects of life, such as driving. Being frustrated while driving can lead to aggressive decisions on the road, endangering yourself and others. When coping with frustration, it's important to get to the root of the problem. These feelings won't go away on their own, so you need to figure out what's causing them. You can start by taking these steps to determine the cause of your frustration. Talk to someone you trust about your feelings. Talking out loud can help you sort through what you're feeling instead of keeping it bottled up inside. You may start journaling, writing your feelings and experience down. Doing this can help you gain perspective and relieve frustration. It's also a useful tool when you want to look back and see how far you've come. Find an alternate way to accomplish your goal or restructure your plan. Recognize what you can change and what you can't. Accepting the situation can relieve frustrated feelings when you realize you don't have control over what happened. Exercise, bodily exercise, produces endorphins, making you feel accomplished and relieve stress. Recognizing feelings of frustration is the first step to overcoming them. If you continue to have issues with frustration and anger, speak with a professional or consider joining a support group. Are you experiencing frustration? I offer to you the foregoing from WebMD as a scientific perspective. But beyond this, I offer a perspective of faith, faith-based on scriptures. Jeremiah 33 and verse 3 says, "Call unto me, and I will answer you and show you great and mighty things which you do not know." Jeremiah 29 and verse 11 says, "For I know the plans I have for you, declares the Lord. Plans to prosper you and not to harm you. Plans to give you hope and a future." In Matthew 11, 28, 29, "Come unto me, all you that labor and are heavy laden, and I will give you rest. Take my yoke upon you and learn of me, for I am meek and lowly in heart, and you shall find rest unto your souls." John 16:33 says, "These things I have spoken unto you, that in me you might have peace. In the world you shall have tribulation, but be of good cheer, I have overcome the world." 1 Peter 5 and verse 7 says, "Casting all your cares, all your anxieties, all your worries, and all your concerns once and for all on him, for he cares about you with deepest affection and watches over you very carefully. So, be anxious for nothing, but in everything by prayer and supplication with thanksgiving, let your requests be made known to God. And the peace of God, which surpasses all understanding, will guard your hearts and minds through Christ Jesus. Trust in the Lord with all your heart, and lean not on your own understanding. In all your ways, submit to him, and he will make your path straight." I invite you to consider committing your ways, your concerns to God. Seek the Lord Jesus Christ and go to him in prayer. Do not discard the scientific approach, but make the scientific approach work by faith in the Lord Jesus Christ and his word. Frustration is real. You can't handle it on your own. Follow the suggestions you've heard. And now let us pray. Thank you, God, that you are close to the brokenhearted. You are close to those who are troubled in mind and spirit. You are near to all of us, and you will answer our prayers. May all of us, facing our challenges, come to you to find that you are indeed the answer to all the troubles of the world and our personal circumstances. Bless Jamaica.
grant us peace. Show us a new way to solve our problems, for indeed you hold the words to eternal life. Glorify your name in all our lives, we pray, for Christ's sake. Amen and amen.

0: St. Stephen's Calling is brought to you by St. Stephen's United Church. Thank you for joining us this week. Join us again next week, same time, when we will explore some more thoughts to make our lives better. God bless you. Shalom.
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The Hand of Fellowship is brought to you by the Moravian Church in Jamaica and the Cayman Islands. 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

Welcome to the Hand of Fellowship. I'm your host, Reverend Christopher Ufo. This evening we reflect on St. Matthew chapter 7, Ask, Seek, and Knock. As we prepare for the word, let us listen to the song, I Need Thee Every Hour by Hillsong.

0: provincial convention will be held on August 23rd, 2026 at Kendall Camp and Conference Center. Convention is celebrating 30 years, and we will be having a week of activities preceding convention from August 16 through to 20, with each district and the PYB responsible for a day of activity.
1: Our scripture lesson comes to us from St. Matthew chapter 7, reading from verse 7 through to 12. Ask and it will be given to you. Seek and you will find. Knock and the door will be opened to you. For everyone who asks receives, and the one who seeks finds, and to the one who knocks the door will be opened. Which of you, if your son asks for bread, will give him a stone? Or if he asks for fish, will give him a snake? If you then, though you are evil, know how to give good gifts to your children, how much more will the Lord your Father in heaven give good gifts to those who ask him? So, in everything, do to others what you would have them do to you. For this sums up the law and the prophets, the word of the Lord. Ask, seek, and knock, for God gives good gifts. Ask, and it will be given to you. Seek, and you will find. Knock, and the door will be opened to you. For everyone who asks receives, and the one who seeks finds, and to the one who knocks the door will be opened. Our reflection is centered on this statement made by Jesus in St. Matthew 7, verses 7 and 8. Jesus, teaching the crowd on the mount, then went on to say, which of you, if your son asks of bread, will give him a stone? Or if he asks for a fish, will give him a snake? If you then who are evil, know how to give good gifts to your children, how much more will your Father in heaven give good things to those who ask him? Friends, the text speaks to the ability of God to provide good gifts to those who ask, seek, and knock. It reassures that God will not give us gifts that will harm us, and it uses the example of a parent to drive this point home. If a child requests from a parent bread, then in more cases than not, the parent will give the child bread, or a close enough substitute if the bread is unavailable. What the parent will not do is give a stone as a substitute for bread. Hence, parents know how to give good gifts to their children. Now, we all know that as humans, we have our sinful ways, for we were born in sin and shaped in iniquity. However, despite this nature about us, we will still give good gifts to our children. Now, if we ask, seek, and knock, then imagine how much more God would provide for us. For God is a God who is considered to be the epitome of righteousness. But there's a condition at play here. Jesus begins the passage by saying, ask and it will be given to you, seek and you will find, knock and the door will be opened to you. I believe that it is in the asking, seeking, and knocking that God will provide you with the good gifts that you desire. Whilst the Lord might be omniscient and know all things, including our desires before we ask him, Jesus still wants us to ask. We see this coming out even in the very nature of Jesus' ministry. He asked blind Bartimaeus, what did he want? To which he responded, he wanted to see. Likewise, Jesus expects to engage us in dialogue and conversation. I also believe that Jesus is deliberate in how he structures this thought. Asking alone sometimes is not enough. The asking sometimes have to move to seeking and knocking. Notice what Jesus said. Ask, seek, knock. Once we do this, there is no doubt that God will provide the good gifts we need. It might seem like a simple Christian concept, but didn't Christ call us to have childlike faith, the simple trust that God will provide for us? I also want to highlight that just as how a parent knows which gift is good for the child or which gift is not, the Lord also knows. So God knows if what we're asking for is beneficial to us or not. Sometimes as children, we think we know what we want or what is beneficial to us. But we have to trust that God knows everything and what is good for us and what is not. And so the Lord will give us what is good and he will withhold from us what is bad. So I call us as we ask, seek, and knock that we trust that the Lord has our best interests at heart. Amen.
0: Let us pray. Almighty God, we thank you for who you are. We thank you, Lord, that you're a God that we can approach and we can have conversations.

conversations with the Lord. We thank you that we can ask, we can seek, and we can knock, and that you are God who provides for our needs, O God, according to your riches in glory. We thank you, O God, for the privilege of coming to you. And I pray, Lord, that we will take that opportunity, O God, of asking, of seeking, of knocking, knowing, Lord, that you will provide for us, that you will look after us, and that you will be there for us. So we give you thanks, O God, for who you are and what you continue to do for us. In Jesus' name we pray. Amen.

Receive the blessing. The Lord bless you and keep you. The Lord make his face shine upon you and be gracious to you. The Lord lift up the light of his countenance upon you and give you his peace. In Jesus' name, amen.

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Our next scheduled program, Gospel and Song, should come your way at 10:15, followed by The Voice of Holiness at 10:45. Welcome now to Classical Moments. And this evening, as usual, we hope that we will please you, good people, with our presentation. And in deference to our Spanish-speaking people, who still will be basking in the victory of Spain in the World Cup last Sunday, scoring a victory 1-0 over the defending champions, Argentina. Our opening selection then is Macarena by Los del Rio.

the group called Los del Rio with the Macarena. Again, for all our Spanish speaking and Spanish nationals who were victorious in the World Cup last Sunday. And now the three tenors, Luciano Pavarotti, Placido Domingo, and Jose Carreras, and they do the very famous opera from Verdi's Rigoletto, La Donna Immobile.

as indeed it would have brought the house down. The three tenors, Pavarotti, Domingo, and Carreras. Verdi's famous opera, the aria La Donna e Mobile. I hope you enjoyed. And now, from Bizet's Carmen, the aria Habanera, and world-famous Leontine Price does the honors.

0: They had the voice there of Leontine Price, soprano, with that outstanding aria from Georges Bizet's Carmen. I hope you enjoyed, folks. And that brings an end to our program for this evening, Classical Moments, the epilogue to Sunday Contact, ending our presentation with you for this delightful Sunday. Hope you enjoyed, and we will be having gospel and song coming your way shortly, followed by the Voice of Holiness in just a little while.
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This is Gospel and Song, sponsored by the Assemblies of God in Jamaica. And I am your host, Paul Nelson. We praise the Lord. We lift up the name of Jesus Christ across Jamaica land we love. Wherever you are tonight, come and join us because we are celebrating the goodness of Jesus Christ. Listen to CC Winans, Mercy Said No.

Thank you, Jesus. We're saying thank you, Jesus Christ, for grace and mercy. Had it not been for the mercies of God, where would you be? Where would you and I be? So tonight we're saying, God, your mercy, your grace and mercy brought me through. I want to read to you from the Word of God, from 1 Corinthians chapter 10, verses 12 through 14 says, wherefore, let him that thinketh he standeth take heed, lest he fall. There hath no temptation taken you, but such as is common to man. But God is faithful, who will not suffer you to be tempted above that ye are able, but will with the temptation also make a way to escape, that ye may be able to bear it. Wherefore, my dearly beloved, flee idolatry. And I'm so grateful tonight for this reminder, this comforting word, that God will make a way. Even in our greatest temptation, there's a way to escape it. And by the grace of God, we are more than conquerors through Jesus Christ our Lord. So my friend, tonight you might be going through a great temptation, and God is saying, I will help you. You will overcome because you are victorious through the blood of Jesus Christ. Let us pray. Gracious God, everlasting Father, Prince of Peace, our rock, our strong tower, we pray tonight, mighty God, for that person, that man, that woman who is going through great temptation and might be at the point of giving up. We pray, mighty God, that your strength will be made perfect in weakness even now. There's a believer right now, mighty God, who is at their weakest moment and feel as if they can't make it. Holy Spirit, we pray that you just cover and sustain and build up and strengthen right now in the name of Jesus Christ. My brother, you can overcome. My sister, you can overcome in the name of Jesus. Lord God, tonight we pray for this, our nation, our island nation, Jamaica. We pray, mighty God, for your divine intervention at every level in this land, O God, in the office of the Prime Minister, in Jamaica House, in King's House, mighty God, in Garden House, mighty God, all the places of governance, mighty God, we're praying even now for a holy and righteous visitation in the name of Jesus. Lord, we place the security of this land in your hand, O mighty God, in the name of Jesus Christ. And mighty God, we thank you that you're able to help us individually and collectively, because we know that righteousness exalted a nation, but sin is a reproach to any people. So mighty God, this nation is in trouble, but God, you are able to sustain us in the name of Jesus. We pray, mighty God, for those who have gone through last hurricane season, Lord God, and still has not yet recovered. Mighty God, some still without a roof, some still under tarpaulin. But mighty God, we're praying for a divine intervention even now, mighty God. There are resources in this land, mighty God, to help your people. So Father, we pray even now that your hand, mighty God, will cause a shift, mighty God. And those who need the help the most, mighty God, it will come to them. Lord, we thank you for your grace and mercy. In Jesus' name we pray. Amen.

Hallelujah. Glory, hallelujah. I'm so happy for this reminder tonight. There are no orphans of God. And we can say, Our Father, who art in heaven, hallowed be thy name. And it's so encouraging to know that we have a Father that cares about us. So whatever you are going through tonight, rest assured that you are not left alone. He's watching over you. Glory to God. I want to say a good reminder here to all our churches across Jamaica, Cornwall, Middlesex, Surrey. Coming up, and we're looking forward to August 6th, which will be our county conventions. And these conventions will be happening simultaneously in Cornwall, Middlesex, and Surrey. So in Surrey, it will be at the New Life Assembly of God. And in Middlesex, it will be at the Assemblies of God Convention Center in Christiana, Manchester. And over in Cornwall, it will be at the Faith Temple Assembly of God. And we look forward to a great day of liberty and celebration and emancipation and just about everything that blesses in the presence of God Almighty. And friends, I want to say to you that we really appreciate hearing from you on Gospel and Song. Please keep those calls coming, the letters, the emails. We are praying over them and we're believing God for you. And yes, we will continue to bring them to our prayer and fasting services, and we are trusting God. And I want to say thanks to you for your financial and prayerful support for this program. And please remember that you can always write to us at Gospel and Song, P.O. 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You can call us there at 876-927-5865 or 876-927-9213. And for sure, we're on the social media platforms. We just want to be in your space as we continue to fellowship with you in the presence of God. And please be sure to listen for the other telephone numbers at the end of the broadcast, as someone will be ready to pray with you and for you. And all our churches are very welcoming. Someone is there waiting with a smile.

0: very comforting and reassuring there. I know a man who can, and his name is Jesus. Somebody call him by his name today. Jesus. Somebody call him by his name. He is the man who can. And we bless God for that beautiful song there. And friends, we've come to a very important part of this program. It's where we share with you the undiluted word of God. And our radio speaker for tonight is Reverend Dorian Brown. He's the pastor of the Grace Chapel Assembly of God in Summerfield, Clarendon. God bless you, Reverend Brown, as you share with Jamaica and the world what God has laid on your heart. Your topic is God as a system to change your life.
1: Thank you so much, Bishop Nelson. One more time, to God be the glory. I give God thanks for this honor just to share with us one more time. Let me just greet all those out there again one more time in Radio Land. I just want to share a simple word with somebody today that can make a big difference in your life. The passage has already been read from 1 Corinthians chapter 10, verses 12 and 13. So I will jump straight into the thought that I want to share with you. And it says, God has a system to change your life. So a system basically is designed or is created with a structure. It helps to enhance efficiency and to ensure consistency in both personal and professional environment. In other words, a system is set up to enable stability, allowing businesses to grow without sacrificing quality while reducing dependency on individual effort. In other words, some system, they do faster proactive over reactive, hallelujah, providing control and to reduce chaos in our lives. In other words, when we look at society today and how things are set up or systems are implemented, they are designed so that they can provide some guidance, they can provide some level of security for us to move forward. How many of us really understand that if you in your personal life don't have a system, you will just go about doing all kinds of chaos, trying to do what you're doing by yourself without any true cause? But when

you look in your own life, you realize that in the morning you get up, you know, you wash up yourself, you prepare yourself to go to work, you spend 8 hours on your job, you get back home, you wash up, you cook some meals, and you go and you relax with your family, you pray, you go to your bed. That is a system. But I want now just to introduce you to a system likewise that God has set up that can change your life. You may say, what system God would have set up that can change us? And I want to bring your attention even so to St. John chapter 3 and verse 16. And right here, you will see a system that God would have set up for humanity. And this is the system of genuine love for us. The Bible tells us, for God so loved the world that he gave his only begotten Son, that whosoever believeth in him should not perish but have everlasting life. When we look at what would have happened as it relates to man fallen, in the book of Genesis, it tells us that we would have fallen from the grace of God. But then the Lord Jesus Christ, when he came to this earth, through God, they would have set up a system that will bring us back to the Father. In other words, my brothers, my sisters out there tonight, the Bible tells us that the wages of sin is death, but the gift of God is eternal life. The Bible would have also speaks directly that God did not send his Son into the world to condemn the world, but that through him the world might be saved. I'm talking about a system of genuine love. This is not the kind of love that you will show to your brother or to your sister, but it is speaking directly to the agape love of God that you and I can experience tonight. So whatever your situation is, whatever your problem is tonight, I want you to understand that the Lord would have set up a system for you to escape judgment, for you to escape his wrath, for you to escape annihilation into eternity. My brother, you may be walking with that gun, that knife, that stick, that stone. You may be walking with hatred in your heart against your neighbor, against your friend. But I want you to understand tonight that there is a love that God has set up, a system that he has set up that can determine the next move that you make. I want to suggest to somebody tonight, if there is a gift that is lying down in front of you and somebody say, listen to me, I have brought this gift to give to you, wouldn't you have stretched forth your hand to receive that gift? And I'm sure many are saying, yes, I would. It is the same thing, my friends. Hallelujah. God has set forth a gift. He has set forth a system, but it's you who have to receive that system into your life. In other words, I want to say to somebody, open up your heart and receive the love of Almighty God tonight. You may be feeling down. You may be feeling discouraged. You may be feeling rage. You may be feeling bitter over a situation. But I want you to understand that the love of God can bring you back from that situation. You may be feeling broken. You may be feeling discouraged. But I heard the Lord say, even speaking through the prophet Isaiah, all those who are heavy, all those who are burdened, all those who are discouraged, all those who are oppressed. And I want to say to somebody tonight, under the sound of my voice, all those who are feeling suicidal, I want you to understand that the system of love that the Christ, that God has set up, it can bring you out of that gutter, but you must accept him. You must receive him. It is only him who can deliver you from that crack. It is only him that can deliver you from that cocaine. My friend, you may be listening to me and you are not saved. You have not yet accepted Christ in your life. I want to say to somebody tonight that Jesus loves you.

you. I want to say to you tonight that Jesus cares about you. He loves you more than you can ever imagine. Oh, those tears that are coming down your eyes, that feeling that you are feeling, it is because the hand of God is upon you tonight. The book of Mark chapter 12 and verse 33 says, and to love him with all our heart, and with all our understanding, and with all our soul, and with all our strength, and to love is to love also your neighbor. Hallelujah. I want you tonight that this love, it transcends everything, and he is right there to receive you. He's right there to keep you. He's right there to sustain you. But you must receive this system into your life, the system of God's love tonight. Thank you, Jesus. I want to pray for you tonight, right where you are. Just lay your hand on that device that you are listening to us on. Father, in the mighty name of Jesus Christ of Nazareth, I pray, God, that they shall accept your system of love into your life. That brother, that sister, that man, that woman who is not saved, right where they are, in the mighty name of Jesus, in their own space, in that hospital room, right there, in that prison, in that cell, you can bring them out. Utilize your system on their life and cause them to accept you now. And we speak life and we speak hope. In Jesus' name we pray. Amen and amen. God bless you tonight. God bless you.

Bless God. Hallelujah. You alone can rescue. You alone can save. And the word of God, Jesus established, I am the way, the truth, and the life. No man cometh to the Father except by me or through me. And we bless God tonight. I want to thank God for our speaker, Reverend Brown. What a beautiful word. God is a system to change your life. He's the God of deliverance. He's the God of victory. And yes, Jesus loves you and he cares. My friend, God bless you. Do have a wonderful, productive, and victorious week in the Lord Jesus Christ.

Friends, it has been a wonderful journey with you. And if there's a need for prayer or further counseling, our prayer lines are open until midnight. The numbers are 805-6582, 373-8890, 892-1158, 678-9997, 309-4460, 864-5398, and 429-2798. 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God bless you.

the voice of holiness. Blessed be the Lord God of Israel, for he has visited and redeemed his people, and hath raised up an horn of salvation for us in the house of his servant David, as he spake by the mouth of his holy prophets, which have been since the world began, that we should be saved from our enemies and from the hand of all that hate us, to perform the mercy promised to our fathers, and to remember his holy covenant, the oath which he sware to our father Abraham, that he would grant unto us, that we, being delivered out of the hand of our enemies, might serve him without fear, in holiness and righteousness before him, all the days of our life. Good evening. I'm Sister Vivian Stennett. Welcome to all our wonderful listeners who continue to join us for the Voice of Holiness broadcast. This is the voice of the Bethel United Church of Jesus Christ Apostolic in Jamaica and the West Indies. 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It is our prayer that your life will be positively impacted for having listened. We're located at 20 South Kemp Road, Kingston 4, where Bishop Michael Lewis is our pastor, and Bishop Devon Brown is the presiding bishop of the Bethel United Churches in Jamaica and the West Indies. 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

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We'd be happy to hear from you and to pray with you over all those issues affecting your lives. That number we will give you a little later. It is now time for prayer when we take your needs to the Lord. For you, we're praying tonight with Evangelist Sharon Rose Green.

0: for your love, for your goodness, God, for your greatness, for your faithfulness, and for your favor. We pray tonight, Father, as we come, that you breathe upon this broadcast. Father God, breathe upon your people in the name of Jesus. We pray that souls will be saved for your kingdom. Oh God, as your words go forth with power, open the heart of the hearers in the name of Jesus. Let your words, God Almighty, fill their lives. Let your word minister to their spirit in the name of Jesus. Reach them at the point of their needs, my God and Savior. Let the sick be healed in the name of Jesus. Those that are bound, oh God, by sin will be loosed. Those, God, that is held captive by the enemy, oh God, will be delivered, will be changed in the name of Jesus. Let your will be done and let your kingdom come. These mercies we ask in Jesus' name. Amen and amen.
1: And behold, a certain lawyer stood up and tempted him, saying, Master, what shall I do to inherit eternal life? And he said unto him, What is written in the law? How readest thou? And he answering said, Thou shalt love the Lord thy God with all thy heart, and with all thy soul, and with all thy strength, and with all thy mind, and thy neighbor as thyself. And he said unto him, Thou hast answered right. This do, and thou shalt live. But he, willing to justify himself, said unto Jesus, And who is my neighbor? And Jesus answering said, A certain man went down from Jerusalem to Jericho, and fell among thieves, which stripped him of his raiment, and wounded him, and departed, leaving him half dead. And by chance there came down a certain priest that way, and when he saw him, he passed by on the other side. And likewise a Levite, when he was at the place, came and looked on him and passed by on the other side. But a certain Samaritan, as he journeyed, came where he was. And when he saw him, he had compassion.

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1: Let's praise the name of the Lord Jesus Christ. Come on, praise the name of Jesus. Praise God. It's my pleasure to be with you one more time on the Voice of Holiness broadcast. I invite you for a few minutes to stop what you're doing and hear a word from the Lord to those in the studios and those in your bedrooms and wherever you are right now. Let me speak to your spirit a word from the Lord. Society breaks down when love is absent. Families break down when love is missing. And when the family begins to break down, then you'll find that your neighborhood breaks down. And it spreads from various parts of the island. Let me speak about this island, Jamaica. As a boy, I believe that persons were more in tune to loving each other. But as time progresses and bitterness enters the heart and people become selfish and people care not for each other anymore, then society begins to break down. And it is evident in the crime statistics that is across the island. It is evident in families. And let me dare say, it is even evident in the church. Praise God. But what we need to do is to understand that we are here one for the other. We are here to love and care for each other. There was a certain lawyer who tested Jesus. And he asked a question of the Lord. He wanted to know, what shall I do to inherit eternal life? The Lord asked him what is written in the scriptures. And he was able to quote the scriptures very well. He said, thou shalt love the Lord thy God with all thine heart and with all thy soul and with all thy strength and with all thy mind. Hear this, and thy neighbor as thyself. That is the million-dollar part I want to talk about. Are we loving our neighbors as we love ourselves? What is depicted across this island of Jamaica says otherwise. But here is Jesus trying to get them to change the mentality, to change the mindset, to learn how to love unconditionally. Praise God. But guess what? The lawyer was not yet justified. He then asked the question, who is my neighbor? Praise the name of the Lord. Who is my neighbor? Are we asking the same question? Who is my neighbor? Can I tell you that your neighbor is every individual that you come across that needs your help, that needs your guidance, that needs some form of direction from you. Praise God. That's your neighbor. Yes, we live in communities and some of us in gated and we know the person next to us, but that's not the only ones that are our neighbors. We have neighbors in the workplace, neighbors on the streets, neighbors in every walk of life. So the lawyer wanted to know, who is my neighbor? And Jesus continued. He said to him, there was a certain man, and this man was a Jew. He resides in Jerusalem. He said, a certain man left Jerusalem and went down to Jericho. But on his journey, he fell among thieves. They stripped him. They robbed him. They beat him and left him half dead. Let me quickly hasten to say that Jerusalem is the city of God. It's like a fortress. Praise God. It's a covering. It's a place of shelter. And the church is depicted as those that the people of God reside in the covering and shelter of God. Let me hasten to say to you, brethren, if you leave on a backsliding mission from the church, heading down on a contrary path to Jericho, chances are you will fall among thieves. Hallelujah. Chances are they will rob you and strip you and beat you and leave you half dead. The scripture declares that the enemy comes to kill and steal and to destroy. You will be robbed of your testimony. You will be robbed of your shout, robbed of your joy, rob off your dance, because you left the place of coverage and you went on a mission. Oh, praise the name of the Lord Jesus. So let us be mindful and use for an example this man who left Jerusalem to go down to Jericho. You see, when we talk about down, we speak in the negative, because heaven is up. The Bible says hell, we go down to hell. Praise God Almighty. The Bible says, look up, for your redemption draweth nigh. So looking up is positivity. Heaven is up. But when you start going down, you are depreciating. You are sliding. Praise God Almighty. So I just wanted to guide somebody on that. But my real message is talking about love. So Jesus said this man went down, and after he was beaten and he was stripped, they left him half dead. So here, by chance, and the scripture said by chance, a priest came by. I'm sure if that man was able to see that priest, he would say, thank God, I'm now going to be okay. I'm now going to be helped. I'm now going to have a chance to live. But the priest, the religious leader, the one that should be showing love, looked on him and passed him by. Praise God. The priest saw him as a problem to avoid. The priest saw him that I don't want to get entangled with this. See no evil, hear no evil, speak no evil. It's not my business. Can I tell you that each and every one of us is our business? You are my business. I am your business. Oh, praise the name of the Lord. So by chance, then a Levite came by. Let me explain something to you. The Levite represent a prospective priest, because priests come from the tribe of Levi. So here is a man that prospectively is next in office, the office of the priest. So you would believe that he would have passion, love, compassion. But this man, he walked over and he looked. And he looked at the wounded man. And when he looked, he observed and went on his way. He saw the wounded man as an object to observe. He saw him as curiosity. Can I tell you, fellow men and brethren,

0: society. Nobody's saying offer assistance. We are all observing. Accidents and things is view to observe. It's a curiosity. So let me share it with the world. But then here came, following them, a Samaritan. Now the Samaritans, they didn't have good relationship with the Jews because they mixed marriage, and it was said that they changed the purity of the bread. They changed the purity of being a Jew when they mingled with other nations. So they were despised by the Jews. But here is a Jewish man. He's there needing help. And this Samaritan got down off his beast, took up his wine and his oil, and went over and dressed his wound, pouring the oil, pouring the wine, picked him up, bandaged him, put him on his beast, and brought him to a inn. This Samaritan realized that here is somebody that needs tenderness, somebody that I need to show love, somebody that needs help. And he poured in the oil and he brought him to the inn. He said to the innkeeper, look after him for me. He paid him 2 pence and he left the following day. But before he left, he said, listen, if there are any further charges, I will come again and pay you. This man had good standing. Praise God. This man must have met the innkeeper in the past. This man was good in his thinking, good in his character, good in his ways. He showed love. He did not speak about love, but he demonstrated love. Oh, praise the name of Jesus. Can I tell you also that we don't want to leave the innkeeper, because he could have said, no way, I don't want to have anything to do with it. But the innkeeper also demonstrated love. He took him in. Oh, glory to God. Sometimes we need to take in folks that require our help and stop turning up our nose as if they are not human beings. Oh, glory to God. Society breaks down when love is absent. Hallelujah. Glory to God. I want you to understand that all of us were like this wounded man, but Jesus, the Good Samaritan, he came by our way and he saw us bleeding by the roadside, oozing life, dying by the side of the road. He picked us up, pouring oil, bind up our wounds. The songman says, the oil that restoreth my soul. He saw me bleeding and dying on the Jericho road. Oh, glory to God in the highest. Jesus is the Good Samaritan. If we are his disciples, let us demonstrate love. Love is easy to justify, but is it always true? Let us demonstrate and let our society change course. God bless you in Jesus' name.
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0: When you listen to him name them all, then you can't help but agree that yes, emphatically.
1: We Highland Taboom.
0: Highland. Man, I tell you, Stanley Beckford. As we wrap things up with Festival Song 2026, this one a boom for true as well. We gotta love it. Gotta say thanks to our team before we go, folks. Let me say thanks to our producers this morning, Kareen Bradford and Anna K. Fuller. Thanks as well to Althea McKenzie, who got us going inside Farm Talk earlier this morning. We heard two from Clinton Pickering. Thanks, Clinton. Heard two from Simon Crosskill. He's going to be back on the hotline in just a moment. Hold on. Thanks to our special guest, Eric Hosin, chairman of the Come Alive Collective. Don't forget to attend that one as well as we get into the Emancipendence. Thanks to our traffic team, Henry Shirley doing duties this morning, assisted by Janelson Ferreria and Richie Flowers, a short boss. Thanks to you for being here, and we'll catch you all tomorrow right here. Get you up, get you dusted, and deliver you safely to your destination on the sunny side up. Thanks, Paula. Catch you tomorrow.
1: Okay, you too. Have a good one.

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1: Hey, good morning, and welcome to the Hotline. We start a new week with the program on this Monday, the 27th of July. Good to have you with us, and if you want to have your voice heard, then give us a call, 926-2178, 926-7615. 926-8631, and I'll give you the

0: There you go. So you can message us and let us know what you're thinking. Good weekend.
1: Awesome.
0: Yeah.
1: Yes. Spiritually uplifting and still relishing the JCD Festival Song Competition.
0: Did you watch?
1: I did. Virtually experience, but it felt like it was a live experience.
0: I didn't even know it was on.
1: Yeah.
0: So who win? Who win?
1: Next time I'll send you a message.
0: Yeah.
1: D-Birds.
0: D-what?
1: I love Jamaica.
0: Oh.
1: Woo. It was playing when you walked in.
0: Yeah, I heard it.
1: Thanks to Paula and Derek.
0: Oh.
1: Well, he was electrifying.
0: Yeah.
1: And he got best performer too.
0: I love festival song. From way back when in the 60s, I've always liked it.
1: Yeah?
0: Yeah.
1: What was it like then?
0: Well, my favorite is Bam Bam. Yeah.
1: Yes.
0: Yes. And then
1: I remember it.
0: Cheerio Baby, that's another one. Of my favorites. Yeah, so I've always liked, and you see, back then, you know, this is before kind of soca and carnival take over. Mm-hmm. You used to have street parties, and you have all of the effigies and whatnot. Mm-hmm. And you block off the road.
1: Block off the road.
0: Yeah. So it was good. They don't so much do that anymore. But I guess you have the gala now, so I guess that takes up for that. But yeah, man, you still love it. You still love it. Yeah.
1: Abba Jones, his song was Fimmy Teeth, something like
0: that. Fimmy Teeth?
1: Give me back me teeth. Truly Jamaican.
0: Give me back me teeth.
1: I'm sorry. Give me teeth.
0: You know?
1: So he says, remember, say, it's your mouth.
0: Yes.
1: But I feel me teeth.
0: Well, give me back me teeth.
1: If you cheat.
0: And no. That might just lead into what I want to talk about this morning.
1: Oh, dear Lord. So,
0: take back your teeth and let's get the show on the road.
2: Pointed. Honest. Taking the issues beyond the service. Simon's Views on the Hotline.
0: So those of you who know me well know that I love movies. And the other day I was watching one called The Intern. It's about a 70-year-old man who realizes that retirement isn't enjoyable. And so he decides to work as an intern at an online fashion store, which is staffed with pure young people. Robert De Niro is the star, and he's a senior intern. And in the opening monologue, he highlights the problems facing a still very active mind.
3: I used all the miles I saved and traveled the globe. In retirement, that is an ongoing, relentless effort in creativity. At first, I admit I enjoyed the novelty of it. Sort of felt like I was playing hooky. I used all the miles I saved and traveled the globe. The problem was, no matter where I went, as soon as I got home, the nowhere to be thing hit me like a ton of bricks. I realized the key to this whole deal was to keep moving. Get up, get out of the house, and go somewhere. How do I spend the rest of my days? You name it. Golf, books, movies, pinochle, tried yoga, learned to cook, bought some plants, took classes in Mandarin. Xiangxi moi, hua, je ma dao, je guala. Translation, believe me, I've tried everything. And then, of course, there are the funerals. So many more than I could imagine. The only traveling I do these days is out to San Diego to visit my son and his family. They're great, I love them to pieces, but to be honest, I think I probably relied on them way more than I should. Don't get me wrong, I'm not an unhappy person. Quite the contrary. I just know there's a hole in my life, and I need to fill it.
0: So, the movie, which I guess this is what it was designed to do, got me thinking about the role that senior citizens play or should play in our society today, especially regarding issues that we are likely to face given the global concerns about low birth rates. I can hear you saying, Simon, you're only concerned about this issue because you're old and popped down. And I won't deny that some 40 years ago it wasn't something that I thought about. But hey, isn't that what life and experience is about? Learning. Anyway, in recent times, I've done a number of broadcasts with the Ministry of Labour and Social Security designed to engage the elderly. And I can tell you, we are not talking about a group of people just sitting in God's waiting room.

0: It's funny, when I just started doing Hotline, one of the first callers asked me, Sammy, we're going to leave the media alone since I've been around so long. I asked the fiercest so-and-so, who sounded as if he was my age, if he was still working, and he said yes. Well, when him says so, I had to summon up all the restraint not to tell him about. Well, you can imagine the rest. The fact is, if people are willing, able, and capable of doing a job, then age should be, and indeed, is just a number. On another matter, the president of the People's National Party, Mark Golding, has finally commented on the voice notes that surfaced last week, and he sought to explain away the embarrassing content.
1: The conversation in which those leaked recordings took place did not happen in any official party forum. Secondly, no party officer, no officer of the party participated in that discussion. And thirdly, the PNP has no official NEC or executive WhatsApp group. That doesn't exist. And certainly not where party policy is made. This was a WhatsApp group formed by individuals within the party, and the views expressed were their personal views. So those recordings do not represent the official position of the PNP or any policy of the PNP. The PNP takes responsibility for its official positions. Those are set by our constitutional organs, such as this National Executive Council or the Executive Committee of the party, and those that are communicated by our authorized representatives and shown through our public actions or through our public media outlets, social media outlets, and so on.
0: So, Mr. Golding, do you condemn the content of the voice notes? Do you distance yourself from the comments made on the voice notes, whether they are official or otherwise? Does the PNP distance itself from the suggestion in the voice notes that efforts should be made to undermine NARA, because it may well help to give the JLP a fourth term? Do you distance yourself from the elements of the voice notes that, if they were able to besmirch the reputation of Major General Anthony Anderson, then they would have done so? I can't help feeling Mark Golding, leader of the opposition, who hopes to lead Jamaica one day, that you wouldn't have gone further to say this is not the practice of the People's National Party. It should not be the practice of any party to put itself before the interests of the people of Jamaica. Why wouldn't you have done that? It's the second time in recent times where you've made an utterance that has not gone far enough in being condemnatory in its content. Whether you believe that this is just politics at hand, and any party in any country in the world is going to try and make the other party look worse than it actually is, we get that. But having been caught out with the voice notes and the content therein, it seems to me it would be better to say, not only is this not policy that is put forward by the PNP and its national executive, etc., etc., but that the comments and the sentiments in the voice notes are far removed from your leadership, where you want to take the party, what kind of policy

0: politics you want to play. I'm afraid it wasn't really good enough, Mark Golding. And hopefully there'll be a follow-up utterance from yourself or the leadership of the party in general to distance itself from the comments made in these supposed unsolicited, unwarranted, un-PNP comments. Because until then, I think the majority of Jamaicans are going to think, oh, so this is how we're going to operate. That's my view.
1: That was Simon's views on the hotline.
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3: A child is brutally murdered in Troy in the parish of Trelawney. A community is enraged. And before the police can investigate or a court can hear the evidence, a mob delivers its own deadly verdict. This Tuesday on Balancing Justice, our Lawyers Open House examines the troubling issue of jungle justice. Does mob action reflect a loss of confidence in a justice system often accused of moving too slowly? Or did suspicion, fueled by a man's criminal record, become a death sentence without evidence, trial, or appeal? When outrage replaces investigation and accusation becomes conviction, who protects the innocent from the angry? Balancing Justice host Andre Earle KC and his team of esteemed colleagues, Messrs. Leonard Freddie Green, Orville Johnson and David Stone, discuss these and other issues on Lawyers Open House on Tuesday, July 28 at 9 p.m. right here on Radio Jamaica 94 FM.
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0: All right, we are back with you on the hotline. Got a message here that says, with the holidays coming, I want to know which beach in Portland is available to go without paying. My family and I plan to go to beach, and I don't wish to drive around again to find a free beach. I could, you know, any free beach in Portland? I don't know either. I know there's a great beach called Winifred's Beach, and I don't know. I think there's a cost to go in. I don't think it's prohibitive. And I would suggest that the cost goes to keeping the beach nice and clean. And you see the people who, like the vendors and so on, they rate the beach every morning and throughout the afternoon and so on. So the cost, you can see where your money is going. But I don't know of any others, I'm afraid. absolutely love that movie, Simon. Lots to learn from it. That's the intern. This one says, I've been thinking for years of what did the Prime Minister go to Israel for? The country wasn't told about any deals that were signed. Did the Water Commission get any deals? I don't know. I don't know, it's funny. It's a good little while back. Morning Simon, yes, me upset, but it done already. Can't change about how come the festival song them not catchy and bouncy again. In your private time, listen to, is it Elton Erlington? And tell me if it nice compared to this one chosen. Okay. You're never going to satisfy everybody. This one say Affinity should be the winner. Or Pinnerling song. I wonder if these Labourites get in touch in with the decision of the song. That's from Salah. Really, Salah? Simon, I watch your intern again because I too am retired, certainly at 65. I feel like I have a lot to contribute, but of course we are now officially old, so it must also mean useless in Jamaican parlance, because unlike in the US, no one is going to employ a 65 or 70 year old as an intern, no matter how active your mind is or how much current qualifications you have. Not everyone wants to be an entrepreneur or have family businesses they can work in. So we are confined to being out there with our active minds. Morning Simon, it's been proven that the message was made by someone from the PNP. That's Z from Portmore. Simon, Winifred, you make a contribution to assist with the upkeep. There is sunshine at Bryan's Bay, Blueberry Hill, just out of Buff Bay. That's from, and there's something called Sanka Bay near G-Jam. Excellent. All right, so I hope that answers your message. So let's go to the phone line, shall we? We'll start with 2178. Hello, morning. Welcome to the hotline. Hello. Yes, man.
5: I'm very blessed. I'm very blessed. And good morning to you and all our listeners.
0: Okay, morning to you. That sounds a lot better. I couldn't hear you to begin with.
5: Indeed. We're just seeking the settlement of an argument among us here in Plowden.
0: Uh-huh.
5: The third party national.
0: Yes.
5: Where the news has been carrying the item saying that three Jamaicans have been deported to a different country. Can't even pronounce the name of it.
0: Eswatini.
5: Uh-huh. It's like it's a new named country.
0: Yes, it used to be Swaziland.
5: Yeah. But the thing is that what the people here in Plowden are saying is that we need some

0: Jamaica. They said no.
1: Right. Well,
0: but we are here saying that they are Jamaicans, but in fact,
1: you don't lose your Jamaicanness because you haven't been back for 40 years.
0: Your Jamaican citizenship, but I mean, when you say Jamaica, they are not really Jamaican in the real sense.
1: What do you mean?
0: Man, if you, like, if I've been a plowing man, you know, no matter how long a person leave plowing, you are a plowing person because you keep in touch.
1: Indeed. Well, we don't know if these people kept in touch with anybody, but we do.
0: They are saying that they did not.
1: And
0: that's what they have found.
1: And they are saying that they don't want to come here. I mean, one of the reasons they live in the U.S., they don't want to be deported to anywhere else. They regard themselves as...
0: Non-Jamaican.
1: Non-Jamaican. Or as citizens of the United States as well. So,
0: the United States said they are not citizens, they
1: indeed.
0: Are deporting them.
1: Yes, indeed.
0: A person that deport their own citizens.
1: No, shouldn't. So, you are saying these people are not really Jamaican?
0: They're not Jamaican in the real sense, man.
1: Okay.
0: Yeah, I mean, you don't lose your citizenship on paper,
1: yes.
0: But in practice,
1: right.
0: In reality.
1: Yes.
0: When you talk about these Jamaicans gone to... So I don't even can call the new name, Swaziland
1: yes.
0: there.
1: Yes.
0: That's somewhere in Africa.
1: Yes.
0: I mean, it's not Jamaican in the real sense.
1: Well, I mean, they didn't choose to go to Eswatini, you know. They were...
0: They chose not to come to Jamaica.
1: To come to Jamaica.
0: Uh-huh.
1: Yes. Yes.
0: So anywhere else apart from Jamaica.
1: But
0: so
1: you know...
0: They consider themselves Jamaican.
1: But you know, one of them was brought
0: indeed.
1: Back to Jamaica. The first one... was returned to Jamaica after the intervention of foreign affairs and foreign trade.
0: So they are here, that one is here now?
1: I believe that one is here now, yes.
0: Ouch.
1: Yeah. So
0: it is here but don't want to be here.
1: Don't want
0: only
1: to be here at all.
0: They behave themselves.
1: I hear
0: you. I don't get it. I hope he doesn't get himself into any deliberate trouble to warrant being deported from here.
1: And yes, I hope he don't come down to plow them.
0: No, man. Hey, I know that one has no connection with plow.
1: I'm sure.
0: From your plow, everybody know you must have some connection
1: yes.
0: down there.
1: And there's
0: so
1: no...
0: if you're a Jamaican, no matter if you're abroad for 40 years, you must keep in touch with Jamaican to be real Jamaican.
1: I hear
0: don't
1: you.
0: Just remain Jamaican on paper.
1: I hear you, sir.
0: Indeed.
1: All right, my boss. Good to talk to you.
0: Yeah, all the best, man.
1: Yes,
0: we try weather down here and the breeze and everything, you know, but we're surviving.
1: See, yes, man. All right. Well, you take care.
0: Indeed.
1: All right. The man from Plowden. 9267615. Hello, morning. Welcome.
2: Hi. Good morning, Simon.
1: Hey, John. Morning.
2: You know, I listened this morning to your monologue.
1: Yes.
2: And I think that's what the current leader said.
1: Mm-hmm.
2: It should cover everything.
1: You do.
2: But, you know, people have other things to say. But that's what we are calling.
1: So you think that's sufficient, then? We don't need to distance the party?
2: I strongly believe that.
1: Okay.
2: Yeah. Simon,
1: mm-hmm.
2: this website, Saga.
1: Yes.
2: It's really scandalous.
1: In relation to the government support Jamaica
2: yes,
1: website.
2: Yes, it's scandalous. Look here, 16,900 people contribute.
1: Donated. Mm-hmm.
2: Yeah. 2,000, because I donated also.
1: Mm-hmm.
2: 2,000 people registered as volunteers. You know, if my information is leaked by my government, some breach wasn't my government and I feel more satisfied than even a third party on. Because when I'm my government on, I can cuss my government. But when I'm Amber and India on, what am I going to cuss? The thing is that the government every year, and I think we must demand some explanation about the government, and we must take up this issue more strongly. Because I'm going to say something. You can't tell me. You put a minister in charge of innovation, technology, about 15 different ministries. A new minister. And you want to tell me, said them could find somebody to build a website for the government. A website that the government owns. You have to go somewhere. You have to go to some.

0: somebody, I said, well, remember you was there or something? So we not sure. Is it more regular than Collect? Is that them Collect? I'm sure that these people must be paid to use them for their website. What's the cost for using this website? What a true reflection, what, how much money really has been collected?
1: Mm-hmm.
0: Because, you know...
1: Well, the Auditor General has done, as usual, a thorough audit of what's been happening. And she has published her details, so...
0: Wait, all right, look here. The Auditor General worked for what you see.
1: Yes.
0: So... There can be things that you don't see. Because this is not a government control thing. And the breach that can take place, because this company has been found, sorry, to lose data many times. So we take away, and then I'm going to lose this. And then another round of scamming started place, where our people have been targeted. Something at that moment, Andrew was and the people come talk about no Vice Note, that puppet show business. We have to hear about this.
1: Vice Note is puppet show business until it's on the other side, don't it?
0: But, no, wait, look here. these Vice Notes will come out. Bonafide is not a year idea because if it's the Vice Note, I'm man, I'm going to ask, what's the big deal? Have you listened to them?
1: Yes, I have.
0: And that's really a big deal because I'm not really nothing.
1: Well, I wouldn't expect you to say otherwise, but
0: Simon, but I know Simon.
1: Yes,
0: I'm finding difficulty
1: mm-hmm.
0: in accepting for the Minister of Education, as the Minister of Education, the amount of schools with less than say a month to go
1: mm-hmm.
0: for school open, the amount of our schools that. Is way behind in repairs, especially our early childhood education centers.
1: You mean from Melissa?
0: From Melissa. And you know, because Simon...
1: Well, you know, the government isn't directly responsible for the early childhood institutions.
0: No,
1: a lot of those are private run.
0: No, you have infant school, you have basic school.
1: Yes. So which ones are you talking about?
0: I think the government is probably business school.
1: Okay.
0: So it is appalling that most of these schools are not ready as yet. And then, you know, you see, sometimes the government thing, I would tell you everything. The people, the small business people in the Western part of this country who have not gotten any help whatsoever. We start up by them small businesses. Look at Simon.
1: Mm-hmm.
0: People are struggling.
1: I hear you.
0: And this Nara issue, you know, you see, them believe them try to pay Nara as this savior.
1: Mm-hmm.
0: And when Nara bill was being discussed, whenever I hear nothing about Nara helping to repair the people, I was saying, how much long? And the small business, whenever I hear nothing about that, you want Nara to do some reconstruction. We don't hear nothing at all about the people who lost their belongings in Jamaica. But I hear nothing about help them.
1: Well,
0: it remains
1: to be seen, though, whether Nara will in fact deliver what it is supposed to deliver, which is speedy recovery from the impact of incidents like Melissa, etc.
0: All right, we're not school I recover. I see school I recover. We don't see business people I recover. Mm-hmm. We don't see people say, and I chapter, when I said 20,000 houses have been destroyed.
1: Yes.
0: I want to hear, sir, I would have 500.
1: Yes.
0: I've been helped. Look here, man. Them people, you see, man, look here. Mm-hmm. See that thing that we must talk about?
1: Well, they are saying that is the reason for the need for Nara, is to speed up that
0: Nara
1: process.
0: All right, okay.
1: So,
0: Nara won't be up Aboriginal until next year. So, I'll be what's with Nara?
1: Well, let's see what happens. I have to leave it there, John. I'm right on the break.
0: Yeah, man, no problem.
1: All right, cool. We are on the break. We'll soon come.

0: The voice of the nation is Radio Jamaica.
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8: Back with you on the Hotline. Morning, Simon. There's also The Bikini Beach by The Marina. That's Judith from Spanish Town. I don't know that one. I can't believe that the authority may not be fixing potholes in the Rio Cobra Gorge and Bog Walk roundabout before the Emancipendence holidays. I get to understand that they are the agents in the opposition that are not so willing or interested in doing their job at the council. This is Henry from Linstead. Okay. All right, 926-8631. Hello, morning.
9: Good morning.
8: Titi.
9: I wonder if I'm drinking some of that water. Because I agree with you this morning. And it's time people like John grow up. Mm. What happened if Mike, did you tell him jump into a water that he knows he's going to drown? Would he go there to drown?
8: Mm.
9: And what is he saying?
8: Well, TT, let's face it. Party activists, of which John is one, are not going to come out and publicly criticize their own party. That's a problem with this political situation we have in Jamaica, is that you defend your tribe no matter what. So I don't expect him to disagree with the party leader or to condemn the statement. Certainly not in public. Do you?
9: I am. But then you claim that I am the dead-hearted PMP.
8: Yes.
9: But I put Jamaican before party.
8: Uh-huh.
9: And I think that, hey, what he says, I don't think that within way this issue like talk show now. Everybody's on YouTube talking foolishness.
8: Mm-hmm.
9: But you must distance yourself from those stupidities.
8: Mm.
9: Because if you say, if you, what he says is right. But you, as you said this morning, you have to go further.
8: Mm-hmm.
9: Because would John like to see crime go up to, for the PNP to get back in power?
8: Mm.
9: Because
8: I
9: you
8: hope
9: have
8: not.
9: To be a Jamaican first.
8: Yes. I certainly hope not.
9: And if I find myself start thinking like a JLP, then I would like I would have to do say I want to go to heaven and I don't want to die. But it is what it is. Now what we talk about the last Tuesday,
8: mm-hmm.
9: the Prime Minister, he must be lying because he said

0: He said what? Come again? I didn't hear that last part.
1: He said that he paid his own money to go to the world football champion.
0: Yes.
1: Okay.
0: Yes.
1: But at the same time, in that very same statement, he said he was invited by the head of the football people.
0: Well, he didn't say that. He said he was invited by FIFA, but I don't see why there's a difficulty. So when they realize that the Prime Minister of Jamaica is there, I suspect he meant he was invited to a special box or a special area controlled by FIFA. But that
1: but then if you, Simon,
0: yes,
1: if I invite you down to Westmoreland here,
0: yes,
1: I am going to see that I give you your gas.
0: Yes, but that's, I don't think that's the point. I don't think that's the point the Prime Minister was making. And
1: are you interpreting what the Prime Minister?
0: Yes, in the same way you are. He said he paid his own way to go and watch the final. However, when he was there, he was invited by FIFA to come to a special area.
1: That's not how I get it.
0: No, but you wouldn't.
1: We always travel with that. Entourage.
0: Mm-hmm.
1: How big was this entourage?
0: I don't know. I don't
1: How much did he pay for that entourage?
0: I don't know.
1: What I want to find out.
0: And you, do
1: you? If you want, then you have to concede to me.
0: Then, indeed. But do you think this is really what should occupy our minds at this time?
1: No.
0: Okay.
1: I don't think so.
0: Uh-huh.
1: But because it started on the subject Tuesday,
0: yes.
1: And by the way, Dion Just Miller played part of Metro and
0: yes.
1: You and since it has gone that far, I think I have to clarify my position.
0: Okay.
1: But let's move on.
0: Very quickly.
1: Because the level are suffering down here and in the western part of the country.
0: Yes.
1: I don't know how the PNP cannot get them hacked together because, you know, one of the things people always tell me and I believe in, no great individual can beat a good team. And I think every time you talk about a football match, Messi is one of the top of the line. But when the Spanish team get together as a team, they were able to mark Messi out of the match.
0: Mm-hmm, mm-hmm.
1: And I think it's the same thing with our economy. Because as you go around Jamaica,
0: mm-hmm.
1: you see how declining the economy is, and you wonder and we want both sides now because the PNP has been so much seen. I with so much people under Christian Ebel, we may get us an early election because too much people are exiting. As you know, one lady posted that she was being in and then took it down. And I say, if we don't look at the economy in a serious way, because, you see, Simon, when you look at down here, mm-hmm. where the pineapple, that, you know, I always talk about,
0: yes.
1: or we give the OT,
0: yes.
1: And when you look at all the pineapple down here is bouncing back,
0: mm-hmm.
1: and you look and you say, boy, we start to look now. Sweet potato again. When I was in Portland,
0: Titi, I want to finish before retirement, you know.
1: Yeah, man. You can get sweet at $150 a pound.
0: Mm-hmm.
1: We have to start to look

0: certain thing and say, probably we have to emphasize now getting people to have more sweet potato. We may have to start eating more sweet potato because it can stand an hurricane.
1: Okay.
0: We have to look at some of the things that...
1: Right, we have to look at crops that are more, shall I say, resilient. All right, I have to leave it there, TT. I have to move on. Let me do that, and let me go back up to 2178. Hello, morning, welcome. Hello. All right, nothing there. Let's go to 7615. Hello, morning.
2: Good morning, Mr. Simon.
1: Yes, Marcia, morning. You gone? Hello? Marcia?
2: Morning, Mr. Simon.
1: Yes, morning, Marcia. You're breaking up, though. I want to
2: listen.
1: Yes, but I'm hearing you better, yes.
2: Yes, good morning.
1: Morning.
2: Bless up yourselves, Mr. Mullins, Miss Emily, Walking Shop, Miss Lucy, our Prime Minister, MPs, and radio families.
1: Mm-hmm.
2: Mr. Simon,
1: mm-hmm.
2: about the leakage.
1: Yes.
2: Of what they are, the PMP were saying about Nara, and to tarnish the gentleman name.
1: Yes.
2: This is to show us, you know, Mr. Simon, but me know for a long time to do it, you know, try to tarnish people's name to make people look bad.
1: Oh.
2: Just like how then the talk said the Prime Minister of 28 bank book, when they knew nothing wasn't like that. But just to fool, they want to fool the Jamaican people and mislead Jamaican people just for their own power to gain power. And that is not right, Mr. Simon. It is not right to tarnish people like that to gain power. Just to gain power, Mr. Simon. Eh?
1: Yeah. So you.
2: What they are saying, them in there for 18 years, Mr. Simon, 18 full years.
1: Yes.
2: And you are telling me say, all along, why them never fix up Jamaica Hall where them are saying no? Why they did not do it when they were in power?
1: So they didn't do anything?
2: Eh?
1: You are saying they didn't do anything?
2: But then, Mr. Simon, they don't do a thing. I don't see them do a thing. Not even road they fix. And they matter about road. Not even road.
1: Not even road.
2: I'll reach back to Livia if you ever see the road. The road well won't fix.
1: Okay.
2: And then try to find fault for a tarnish people's name. That's not good. Reputation to gain power, sir. That's not right. Just to gain power.
1: So you would condemn that whichever party do it, right?
2: Huh?
1: You would condemn whichever party do something just to gain power, no, sir?
2: For PMP, me, you are doing it. And I know them are doing it for a long time.
1: Long time.
2: And then they tell life, Mr. Siaga say about it, say, oh, black people are a scandal bag when nothing ain't got so gain power. And misleading the people of Jamaica, and that is not right. And I know them are doing it, you know.
1: Long time.
2: It's not now.
1: All right, Marcia, I'm on the break. Good to talk to you as usual. Sir. You take care down there, yeah?
2: Bye-bye.
1: All right, hon, take care. All right, we take a break. When we come...
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5: All right, we're back with you. So there's a project called Create Project Community Space Renovation Initiative, which is to be launched. It's the Pan American Development Foundation in partnership with the Jamaica Constabulary Force, and they'll officially launch the Community Space Renovation Initiative under the Community Resilience and Transformation Create Project. So you wait till you hear how much money. It's funded by the United States Department of State's Bureau of International Narcotics and Law Enforcement Affairs, and it forms part of this Create Project, the broader strategy to reduce youth involvement in crime, gangs, violence, thanks to a combination of physical improvements and community-based interventions, valued at $36.85 million. The initiative is set to renovate some 4 community facilities across Jamaica. Wow. To tell us more about the initiative and when it will actually be launched, we have the project coordinator, who is Kimberly Seymour Brown, who joins us now on the hotline. Kimberly, morning.
6: Good morning, Simon. How are you?
5: I want to share the $36.85 million initiative. Whoa, that's a lot of money. Let me ask you, first of all, when will this be launched?
6: All right, so it will be officially launched on Friday, Friday, July 31, at the Jamaica Pegasus. However, work has started

0: court in Westmoreland. Why were these chosen?
1: All right, so community spaces such as multipurpose courts and community centers are critical assets for crime prevention.
0: Mm-hmm.
1: You know, they're typically spaces where young people and residents gather. They're spaces where, you know, constructive alternatives to involvement in crime and violence, particularly gang violence, initiatives surrounding that are typically delivered.
0: Mm-hmm.
1: And so the CREATE project, which is a crime prevention initiative with a focus on reducing youth involvement in crime and violence, we went through a process over several months of looking at where are the safest spaces in our target communities. We had community consultations. We looked at homicide data. We had consultations with stakeholders to identify where would be the best spaces to invest, where are the spaces that young people gather, and where are the spaces that are actively being used for crime prevention in these target communities. And throughout that process, we narrowed that down to these four community spaces. Mm-hmm.
0: So the 36.85 million, which is stuck in my head, how will that be shared out? How does it go about supporting the those communities?
1: All right, so it's across the four communities, but not every community will receive
0: the same
1: amount.
0: Mm-hmm, mm-hmm.
1: Yes, because different communities have different needs, and of course they also have different types of infrastructure. So what we have done is we looked at the specific needs of the community in terms of renovation. So for example, multipurpose courts. These communities already had multipurpose courts in existence that were either being used or were being used up to recently. And so, you know, we looked at what do they need. A lot of these communities, they have issues with the electrical bills. But in renovating a multipurpose court and putting up lighting, we wanted to ensure that we were being as sustainable with our investment as possible.
0: Mm-hmm.
1: So we've identified that we'll be using solar lighting for these courts.
0: Yes.
1: In terms of the asphalting and the putting up of fencing and so on, you know, we looked at what existed there already and what did they need really to renovate the space and to redesign the space using crime prevention through environmental design. But the community centers, these are centers that are actively being used and they already have some amount of infrastructure. And so through the consultations, the communities would have shared with us what they need. So Parade Gardens, for example,
0: mm-hmm.
1: they really want to ensure that they have a multi-user space. So they're able to deliver simultaneously different initiatives. So we'll be installing collapsible partitions. They already have a solar system, so upgrading the air conditioning there. Looking as well at the ventilation, which is critical, particularly, you know, with the heat and all of that. So different spaces have different renovation strategies that are being employed.
0: Funded by the United States Department of State's Bureau of International Narcotics and Law Enforcement Affairs. How did that come about?
1: All right, so it's a signal, really, I would say, of the United States government's
0: mm-hmm.
1: commitment, really, to Jamaica's security landscape, advancing citizen security and promoting a stable and more prosperous country and, of course, contributing to the stability within the region. It's a partnership.
0: Mm-hmm.
1: So the U.S. is providing the financial support and some amount of technical assistance for the project. PADF, you know, we are providing the technical expertise. And the JCF, one of our biggest partners, is providing the leadership in public safety and also incorporating the community policing strategy as a part of this with SETID, or crime prevention through environmental design.
0: Kimberly, it's a long time I'm doing this thing, and I've seen projects start, projects fade.
1: Mm-hmm.
0: Sometimes there's even a conflict between NGOs doing the same thing in the same area.
1: Yes.
0: How are we going to determine that this is a long-term project? What's likely to be the long-term impact?
1: All right, so when we started this project in August 2024, we started with the end in mind, which, mm-hmm. of course, is sustainability.
0: Yes.
1: And so it's not just about

0: physical spaces. We've also been working with, as I mentioned, several other partners and the community development committees within these communities, delivering to them a suite of capacity building interventions that are all aimed at strengthening their capacity to implement programs, manage the spaces, maintain the spaces in the long run. So the institutional strengthening side of the project has been at work since the start, and that really has been the focus. So connecting, of course, our CDCs, you know, with other partners who will be able to support them in the maintenance of these spaces in the long run, and also equipping them with the technical skills that the CDCs need to design, implement, and manage crime prevention programs, because that is the goal.
1: Yes.
0: The goal. You know, reducing youth involvement in crime and violence with a specific focus on reducing gang violence.
1: So, in closing, ultimately, you've suggested that, you know, residents in these areas have played a part in shaping this project, but
0: absolutely,
1: ultimately, what kind of message do you want? Do you want to give the young people hope? Do you want to say that, listen, we know what's out there, we know what you're going through, here is a different avenue? What are you trying to get from the residents to take away from the launch of this project?
0: Well, you've hit the nail on the head, Simon. It is about creating hope. It is also about signaling to residents and our youth in particular within these communities that, you know, we are working with the government of Jamaica. The United States government is a lot more than just what people tend to think of, just visas and immigration. You know, there is an investment. There is a commitment to community safety. We know we've done our assessments. We have a better understanding, I think, now than many years ago, of what are some of the factors that, you know, promote youth involvement in crime and violence, and also what are some of the factors that reduce youth involvement in crime and violence. And so this project is about sending that very clear message that, you know, there is hope. The U.S. government and the Jamaican government are working together to strengthen community safety, advance citizen security. And for our young people, we understand that quite often they're left behind. And so what we want to leave behind through this project is that youth and youth crime and violence prevention must begin in communities. Young people must have opportunities to develop, to thrive, and to be protected from the negative influences of gangs and other, you know, illicit activities.
1: Mm-hmm.
0: And so that's the message we're leaving behind, that young people are supported, and that both the Jamaican government and the U.S. government were working together to advance citizen security.
1: And
0: we've come a far way. Crime is down, but we know that it's going to take a lot more.
1: And we want to keep it down, and that downward trend, which brings me, just in closing, to the Jamaica Constabulary Force. What arm of that force will be involved in this? Presumably the community arm, etc. But what else?
0: Certainly. So we have been working very closely with the JCF through their community safety and security branch. They have been our invaluable key stakeholder. So working with them on building their capacity in terms of crime prevention through environmental design, also working with them in terms of their community safety strategy and how they engage with residents.
1: Okay. We wish it all goes well, and that the desired impact is achieved, because, as I say, we want to make sure that the gains that have been made in recent times are not lost.
0: Absolutely.
1: And I'm sure a project like this will certainly help in that regard.
0: Thank you, Simon.
1: Great to have you, Kimberly Seymour Brown, project coordinator. Thanks for talking to us this morning and outlining this project.
0: Thank you for having me, Simon, and all the best to you and your listeners.
1: All right, thanks a lot for that. All right, we are right up on the break, so let's take that. When we come back, we have your calls, your messages. Lots of people have been quite helpful in getting the word out about beaches that might be free to the public over this

0: holiday period. So that is good news as well. All right, we'll talk more about that when we come back.
1: The voice of the nation is Radio Jamaica.
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0: 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Telling you that Denby 2026 just leveled up this year.
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4: All right, we're back with you. Let's go back to the phone lines, 926-2178. Hello, morning, welcome.
5: Hello, good morning, Simon.
4: Hi, Beth, what's up?
5: Good thing, Simon. I have been listening to your program, especially the last one a while ago. Mm-hmm. You know, Simon, this country suffered a major heart attack, mm-hmm. that we are going through with years. A gem of a politician who would have been, Michael was great, but he would have been a greater socialist, Dr. Peter Phillips.
4: Yes.
5: He had some programs this time, and for example, Play Park, where he would establish jig, kite making, mm-hmm. hopscotch, marble playing,
4: yes.
5: jump rope.
4: But shouldn't those be things that you're doing at school already?
5: No, man, Simon, they pick me and I play marble. All here, like the woman, I just talk to her, oh, the internet, surfing the net, blah, blah, blah. Mm-hmm. Them don't know, no, them can't climb tree, them can't make kite, them can't make skate,
4: right.
5: can't play marble, can't make gig, can't skip rope. There's no game, natural game will come natural to it.
4: All right, so play. The point was he was going to do what?
5: Reinvent the culture of our Jamaican children. He never stop import gun too.
4: So what stop him?
5: Eh?
4: What stop him?
5: What him name? Rise United Movement.
4: Oh.
5: And a former prime minister within the PNP. Swear blind said Dr. Phillips is the only president of the PNP that will never become prime minister. And the man make it happen for two.
4: So what? He was just doing that by himself, or it was a party initiative?
5: No, man. When I had even allowed to win the election and become prime minister,
4: oh, so
5: and become government, no, man, him never
4: oh, gotcha.
5: It now. Like him, I got put, like all them a personal assistant,
4: yeah.
5: him never designate that every MP get a sports development personal assistant and use him build a stadium down at Maxfield Avenue, him start a stadium, you know. Dennis Gardner go finish it, like how Dennis build the hospital.
4: Stadium where?
5: A stadium across from Maxfield Park Children's Home, man.
4: Okay.
5: Go down there, go look on it. Him start build a stadium. The man that go do a fascinating job, Simon, but the reprobate them run him out. I mean, I tell you, say...
4: And they wouldn't continue with those programs?
5: Oh, Lord. No, man. They're January 2021, them change the name of the party, you know, say, it's not now, man, manly. Disrespect to the national hero, the great Jamaican, one of the greatest Jamaican. Say, it's not now, man, it's found at the PNP. Certainly did want to get rid of Phillips, because Phillips are going to lock up them backside mm-hmm. for all who thief. And see the condition of the country and the politics, you know. When you listen to you this morning, first my hear you upon... With
4: Derek.
5: Mm-hmm. This Derek this morning.
4: Yes.
5: I'm going to say, boy, Simon said it's amazing with the kind of things we are here. Mm-hmm. And if the auditor general never bring it up, the control, and Simon, them are teeth for them. People are, there's no road, no bridge, the kids and down at the dumps, health service, and them, like the market, me company, we get contract from the minister because, oh, she know, same thing happened with the life for them.
4: Beth, you're breaking up, man. You're breaking up. What happened?
5: Oh, me and mom, maybe because I'm moving position.
4: Oh.
5: Simon, we're in a serious country of a country.
4: Mm-hmm.
5: Now, man, we agree on a great country and fine and bill and launch on a great political party. So, you know, the country I got paid dearly. Adams, Renita Valentino, Del Cordova, Adams said it. And it's true. We are paying dearly, Simon. Dearly.
4: Are we though?
5: Yes, sir. Well, man, come around and do your program. Come once a week.
4: Mm-hmm.
5: In August. Come around, Simon, and see the results. How are you here? Morning news. I said, well, when you want Steve Wright, oh, we're doing. It's investment and investment. All them tourism dry up like what? It's when you go in a Paris Simon.
4: Say, what Beth, you sound like you want the place mash up.
5: Oh, Simon, the place mash up, you know.
4: You want the place mash up so you can preside over the ashes that you really want?
5: Simon, the place mash up, Simon.
4: Oh.
5: The place mash up on there. All it needs is just 7.5 words to finish it.
4: Lord
5: it
4: have mercy.
5: It mash up, Simon. You have to kind of to Lisa. Come lead my CMP and bring it back for the people. Because the people them are feeling.
4: All right, yeah.
5: Account team well to the IC, and him also him just built up a Beverly's 1.6. One other one who was and him namesake. Him build one down for the feet of money. You can tell you have money, look up your seat, $2 million.
4: All
5: Simon,
4: right.
5: And we're in trouble, Simon.
4: All right.
5: And the country makes fighting feet of David Philip.
4: All right.
5: Yes.
4: We're leaving it there because you're breaking up.
5: Have a good lunch
4: there. All right, hon, you take care. 7615. Hello, morning, welcome.
6: Morning, Simon, how are you?
4: Comrade, what's up?
6: I'm not bad at all, you know.
4: Mm-hmm.
6: But I read over the weekend where, you know, poultry farmers are getting beaten from the heat.
4: Yes.
6: But,
4: the egg farmers.
6: Simple suggestion, because what I do, well, I have a kennel.
4: Yes.
6: When I have fowl. But what I do, I put cardboard on top of the roof.
4: Uh-huh.
6: So I go to the supermarkets and I get these, you know, empty boxes and I collapse them, bring them home and put them on top of the roof and wet it.
4: Uh-huh.
6: So with the heat to penetrate the zinc to affect the dogs inside.
4: Oh.
6: So I think they can, you know, some of them have some large chicken coop.
4: Yeah.
6: But if you can get some trees, some shrubs or some cardboard, as I say, and, you know, put on top of the zinc to take off some of the sun off of the zinc, you know, that can help. And for those people who have animals outside that chicken, make sure you have water, enough water.
4: Yeah, I was thinking, you know, that people can put water out for the birds too, just normal birds, because
6: I do that.
4: It is so dry.
6: I do that. And the lizard.
4: Yeah, well, yeah, I guess so.
6: So I get a plastic bag.
4: I'm really sorry for them, but
6: yeah, I get a plastic bag and put it across the bush.
4: Mm-hmm.
6: And that's what you can put a pan and they go down and they can't come out, so they will drown.
4: Oh.
6: And I put the water on it, and your friend, you see, one dozen, two dozen lizards just run, come drink the water.
4: Really?
6: Yesterday, I have a little drizzle, and there were like six lizards outside. Them just come out and open their mouth and I catch the water falling from the sky.
4: Yeah, man.
6: I mean, it's really, really, really hot. And for those people who are lighting, it's idle people who they light bush.
4: Mm-hmm.
6: Nobody with you now, man. No idle, man. And I waste taxpayers' money because I'm not paying on tax apart from the gas supermarket. Nobody with it because the fire truck has to come. And it has to put out the fire.
4: Yes.
6: It's a drain on taxpayers.
4: Yes, yes.
6: So let us try to, you know, avoid the idleness and light the fire. Because when it gets wet, everybody run gone at the yard. And remember the smoke as well.
4: Mm-hmm.
6: I'm going to tell you something about the smoke. Remember the smoke from the fire that you light.
4: Yes.
6: It affects people and the community.
4: Yes, yeah.

0: Yeah.
1: Because Saturday, you know,
0: and it's illegal. It's actually illegal.
1: It is illegal.
0: Mm-hmm.
1: Because, you know, you're so nearly burned down Friday night time. And
0: no. How
1: my
0: that?
1: My God. Mister, me go over, retirement Friday. As a matter of fact, Friday morning, I see a little smoke, but I didn't pay any mind.
0: Uh-huh.
1: Friday evening, I went home, I smell a little rubber in the ear.
0: Uh-oh.
1: And I said, boy, this looks like it affect me. And then Friday night, even though the house was closed and it went cool, man, tomorrow coming there for me, man. And I have to run out, go for Portobello. I go for Portobello, people can call the fire truck. Fire, fire. The amount of smoke where they come out of me. The amount of smoke that come out of me when I run for a retirement landfill with God Portobello. The people ain't called fire brigade.
0: You wasn't smoking cigarette?
1: No, you know me not smoke. From a barn, me not smoke.
0: Okay.
1: The amount of smoke my people must call.

0: a fire truck. Me have to sleep up. Sometimes some people say me go too far. But I remember, I think in 2015, one argument, somebody went come and said, so and so, me go like a dump. I say, you idiot? Oh no, crazy? Mm-hmm. Me call police. Me inform pound. They say, I found it. And me tell you all the while, say, sometimes people just look into these things, because this man, when they shout, and then they shoot, and they declare state of emergency, and one thing they never tell the people, them, so the people tell Jamaica, that the people, them, who they when they blame, so they like the landfill, they don't own no truck and tractor.
1: Mm.
0: You understand? We tired of the smoke and retirement, and the PNP went up power, vast, who they wear masks, going to parliament, then they wear masks, go parish council meet, and a man to go be. Why is it that every week we have to be suffering? And I tell the people, you know, it's only because they can't buy me. And those who are suffering from it, you know, me can't leave. But those who take the money, election day, and sometimes even text in and try to discredit me, you know, smoke not over there, they are suffering, and they're going to suffer long before me. And that is why I'm going to sue the government. Because if I look at smoke, I can't leave. I'm unfortunate like that. Me can't leave.
1: Okay.
0: The government have to do something about it. When PNP ran up power, they pitch tent, GVJ, CVM, Gleaner, all them come here come pitch tent over it. Guys wear mask, gas parliament. You understand me? And now everybody sit down. These people not even qualify for the position. And everybody sit down and take it, because guess what? They are bought. They were bought election day for 50,000, 100,000. All 200,000. Everybody know what happened at Granville before the rain come down election day. Have a good day, Simon.
1: All right, comrade, you take care. Let me read a couple messages. Simon, I lean to the JLP party, and when they mess up, I call them out. And I love to see when you are balanced, like in your opening comments. I respect you for that, your balance this morning. All right, that's Kieran from Miami. Please tell Miss Judith, I greet you well. Please tell all the youngsters who get a place in high school, don't run for the opportunity. Stop the fight business. Positive there. Agree with that. Morning, Simon. A free beach is never clean. People leave all kind of garbage there and they end up in the water where you want to swim. On a serious note, why is there no plan to replace the concrete roof that is hanging at the grandstand at the National Stadium? That roof is outdated. It must go. When you look up at the concrete hanging over your head, we saw what happened in Venezuela a few weeks ago, and in the DR not too long ago. Can it withstand a 7+ magnitude earthquake? I always look at that roof, Denzi, and I never really feel, I've never felt comfortable under it, I must tell you. But I guess that the experts know that it is still solid, which is why it's still there, I suppose. I don't know, but like you, I have my concerns. The reason that they don't want to come to Jamaica is because they're in court. If they were in their homeland, the chance of them returning to the USA is almost zero. Another thing, because I live in America for almost 50 years, doesn't make me less Jamaican. That's a man from the Bronx. Why none of the women don't get in the festival award line? What's wrong with their songs? Not even third, fourth, or fifth. I don't know. Simon, I agree with John Vienna, Poppy Show Business, or Voice Notes of Poppy Show Business. We have much more important matters affecting Jamaica. That's Rosemary from Plantation in Florida. All right, we're right on the break.
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4: All right, good to have you back with us. Let's go to the phone lines, 926-2178. Hello, morning. Hello.
5: Good morning, Simon. How are you?
4: Morning, man. How are you doing?
5: I'm a day of poco.
4: You see there?
5: Just like we're old people, who does it?
4: Mm.
5: Let me tell you something, Sam. I saw where, this is some vice leak note or whatever. The market, he comment on it already.
4: Yes, but the leak vice notes, yes.
5: Mm-hmm. You see how quick top coffee suddenly can gobble up something, mm-hmm. like a fowl. You see how quick? But Andrew Wheatley, you never hear him comment on it, you know. Mm-hmm. You never hear him comment on it. But this, you see how quick he swallow it, like a fowl? Yeah, man. Mm. You see how quick he do it? Simon, have you seen a Sunday Gleaner?
4: I saw elements of it, yes. What in particular?
5: I can tell you. Just on PH3-4, we're Paul Alwin going to get some award.
4: No, I didn't see that.
5: Yes, on Friday mm-hmm. 31st. Mm-hmm. Mm-hmm. Well, I'm saying, you see, Simon, mm-hmm. I wonder if he did something like make out of a glass, like, award. Mm-hmm. I only hope so, Simon. Because she not deserve it. She not deserve it. Mm-hmm. She don't deserve it at all.
4: Really? Yeah.
5: She don't deserve it.
4: Okay.
5: Mm-hmm. Because to what she's supposed to do, mm-hmm. she not do it. Mm. If you think I like, check all them social media people them.
4: Mm-hmm. Yes. Mm. What she should have done that she never did.
5: This one that is here. Eh? You know how much people that you should have done before the court? Eh? And they play for them part. Eh? And they not play for them part, man.
4: Oh.
5: That's true, you know, Simon. Mm-hmm. You just make you hate some of them, you know, Simon.
4: Mm.
5: Me, I tell you straight, you know, man. Eh? I saw me see you. Yes. So, what do you think about it, Simon? He deserve it? She deserve it?
4: Well, I don't know what the award is, right? I didn't really see it.
5: Is it the Bar Association put it down, you know?
4: Oh. Mm-hmm. Well, wouldn't they know? And I'm assuming they would be the experts, the Bar Association. They would know what her value was or lack thereof. Don't you think so?
5: Well, to me... Mm-hmm. I don't even want to say what I would want to say about the award. You should get it and it make out of a glass or whatever.
4: Mm.
5: But, you know, I swallow it, you know, Simon. Mm. I swallow it.
4: I hear you.
5: Simon.
4: Yes, sir.
5: Let me just ask you. You drink Coca-Cola?
4: Yes.
5: Okay. Can you tell me, when was it established?
4: Oh, early 19 something another.
5: No. I'm going to tell you.
4: Mm-hmm.
5: It established 1886. That means about 130 years, you know.
4: So you're assuming for about 4 years, yes.
5: Mm, yeah, man.
4: Mm-hmm. Yes,
5: I'm telling you.
4: Mm-hmm.
5: And one final thing. Tell me the two countries in the world that don't sell Coca-Cola drinks.
4: Well, I don't know that they don't sell them, but there's another competitor, Pepsi, I think, that outstrips them in those two countries. But I don't know which one.
5: Well, I'm telling you, they don't sell it.
4: Mm-hmm.
5: Cuba and North Korea.
4: Oh.
5: Yes, I'm telling you.
4: Oh.
5: Anyway, Simon, that's my little tip for today.
4: All right, my brother. I thank you for your call.
5: All right, good.
4: 926-7615.

0: record and his popularity is such that they wouldn't be able to dig up anything on him that would harm that persona.
1: Now, tell me something.
0: Yes.
1: Where in the Vice Note, the PNP are the people, because the PNP supports are different from PNP, right? Uh-huh. So
0: well,
1: we are in it now that they say they want to do something and damage him. We are in the voice note.
0: They said in the voice note, it said there's no point in trying to because he's squeaky clean.
1: So what are now?
0: Which means if they could have found something or if they could have used something, they would have.
1: Exactly.
0: Right.
1: No. Mm-hmm. No, the person who run out to the voice note.
0: Yes.
1: You watch him when he asked his producer to play the tape and how he cut the tape and signal the cut. Why you cut the tape at a certain point? To suit yourself?
0: Cut the tape, what? You mean of the voice note?
1: Yes, because you cut. No, listen. Mm-hmm. All right, I said this to other. Let me say it to you.
0: Mm-hmm.
1: For example, Simon, yes. I said, I will kill a man if him come in at my house, harm me and my family, you know.
0: Yes.
1: No. All you are going to do now, you know.
0: It's called the I will kill a man.
1: I will kill a man.
0: Yes.
1: And you leave it right there, so become Mr. Sir.
0: Yes.
1: You understand?
0: Yes.
1: But the reason why not put out, you see, those things are evil. Ask truth is an evil thing.
0: Mm-hmm.
1: So, wait, maybe if you get the whole of that vice note, it's a different thing you get. But guess what now? The JP, though, they know that many of their supporters don't, you know. They don't respect them. So when them put out, men are apologize to that, you know, many of them don't. Yeah, PNP we don't too, right? Mm-hmm. So if you are me,
0: but,
1: it up.
0: But is that the JLP put out the voice, no?
1: It's mad we put it out on their behalf.
0: Okay.
1: And Cliff Hughes run out with it. And we know where Cliff Hughes are already. So we don't need to go around.
0: I don't know that is true.
1: Yeah?
0: I don't know that is true. It's not they met the voice note either.
1: No, man. We know, we don't know all the things.
0: Okay.
1: But hear me now. We have bigger things to talk about, you know.
0: Uh-huh.
1: Who on the website will control the money? For the Hurricane Fund.
0: Right. So that's been established.
1: Who won it?
0: The Amber Group.
1: Call Dana Maris. Ask Dana Maris who won the website.
0: Mm-hmm.
1: Mexico lie to you. Because she said it won by the government.
0: I don't know if she said that, but that was certainly the impression I got when they made the announcement about being able to donate to that website.
1: Well,
0: the impression I got that it was run by the government and it was a government website.
1: Yes.
0: I suppose she will say that with some justification, that if the government sanctioned it and asked them to do it on their behalf, then it's their side, but it turns out that's not the case.
1: It's that just not the case, sir. Well, so
0: yes.
1: Those people now,
0: we're
1: going far in the new hurricane season, and then people don't get nothing yet. What is going to happen? Where the money is? Where the money is? Maybe leave the money going to India, you know?
0: No, well, there's nothing to suggest that is the case.
1: Because
0: and you'll remember that the members of the government, I think Marlon Morgan and a few others commented.
1: When you call that name, go wash out your mouth.
0: That they had suggested that it was only a matter of time before the money would be released. It had to go through certain things. They weren't convincing, to be honest.
1: It's just pure nonsense. You need to come better and stop fooling the Jamaican people. Don't wear ad capits anyway.
0: You
1: come out now about price notes and it's a shame. It's not a shame when Rosie called Donovan, well, we can't say it because it's, I know me say so, when Rosie called Donovan Williams teeth, that is not a shame.
0: Oh, you mean on the other voice notes that came out a few years ago?
1: That won't play by some station. That is not a shame. We still did any man that big investigation. It's not a shame. And we could go on and on and on. It's not a shame. Come on, Adkins, tell me. If you don't have anything to do, go hang out here and fling stone after it, man. Take it easy, man.
0: All right.
1: Let yourself time.
0: Take care. Hang out here and throw stone after it. Well, I never heard that one before. Hello, morning. Welcome to the hotline.
2: Oh, blessed morning,

0: Brother Wagwan.
1: Yes, that's like we are saying.
0: They are give thanks. I wonder, the honorable brethren that just speak, I wonder if the people that call themselves the right and PMP are una fool on themselves or the politicians them are fool on them. think on these things, you know.
1: Mm-hmm.
0: So why man see that una fool on themselves in this judgment and kill back a politician? Anyway, now you, I go talk about a little thing before me touch my subject.
1: Quick.
0: And you come on, you used to work for Smile Jamaica.
1: Yes.
0: And you look at things that look at drive on you to spread a man in time.
1: Mm-hmm.
0: With the three of you, Simone and Virginia and him.
1: Never.
0: And, yeah. Me see him pan, me phone not too long with a dreadlock. Because he is a man always a bet. He's not the sport team.
1: Yeah, well, as it relates to Brazil at the World Cup, yes.
0: Yeah. So he low. So me see him pan the scene.
1: Yes, well. Yeah, he lost the bet to Simone about Brazil winning the World Cup. So the bet was that he would have to put in the dreads.
0: Mm-hmm. But we still are really sure. When time I look on it, and all that still, you know. But Simone still are really sure.
1: Yes.
0: After she turn him on and turn him on. What do you think she do? She put her hand on her chest and say, "Blessed my Lord." Great honor of Rastafari, Bokoshanti, because you hear the world are people in Jamaica talking about, blessed is from the Rasta man, you know, the Bokoshanti in general, you know.
1: Yes.
0: You agree to one another and say, "Blessed love, my Lord and Empress,
1: yes.
0: Prince and Princess," you know.
1: Yes.
0: So it's a great joy when I look upon it still to see to do that, you know.
1: Great, all right, so, that's good.
0: And Rastafari, a black consciousness, you know.
1: Mm-hmm.
0: Coming at this country, we now have to tell the people them what is Rasta. Because everyone from your black and barn, you know what is Rasta, you know?
1: Yeah.
0: One from a family and two from a city, you know? So everyone know what is Rasta for, you know?
1: Mm.
0: So if we turn to black consciousness, a sense of black pride of ourselves as a people, black culture. Now, the next thing we may talk about, I know, we are celebrating 188 years of emancipation.
1: Mm-hmm.
0: In the country, the black population, you know?
1: Mm-hmm.
0: So we give thanks to that, you know? Despite, as we say, the government abolished it for 35 years, the independent Jamaica, where King Charles becomes sovereign and head of state, that was deliberately done, you know, by the founding father of Jamaica society, Mandley and Bustamante, you know?
1: Mm-hmm.
0: So we say these people don't mean us no good. You know, them try to erase our history. Anything to empower us as black people in this country, them don't listen with it. You know? Mm. Them don't uplift it, you know? That's why them place too much emphasis. From 6 August.
1: Okay. You
0: know, the Gangala, Stadium and all type of ignorance and festival song. Because we're not even reached 6 August yet. And a festival song, the press. I promote all over the place. They're not even play some black liberation music or some black education of history of emancipation. They could edify the people then.
1: Ras, me about 20 seconds leave.
0: All right. Mm-hmm. Thanks to the 20 seconds.
1: Mm-hmm.
0: And what we are talking about now, we're calling up this prime minister and Jamaica ruling government, you know, to hurry up, you know, and get us out of this place, the black population, you know. Freedom, redemption, international repatriation. All black sons and daughters must return home to Africa, you know. Words of the I am that I am. Holy Emmanuel I, Lassie Ja.
1: Rastafari. Bless up.
0: Honorable.
1: Easy. All right, we are on the break.
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1: A child is brutally murdered in Troy in the parish of Trelawney. A community is enraged. And before the police can investigate or a court can hear the evidence, a mob delivers its own deadly verdict. This Tuesday on Balancing Justice, our Lawyers Open House examines the troubling issue of jungle justice. Does mob action reflect a loss of confidence in a justice system often accused of moving too slowly? Or did suspicion, fueled by a man's criminal record, become a death sentence without evidence, trial or appeal? When outrage replaces investigation and accusation becomes conviction, who protects the innocent from the angry? Balancing Justice host Andre Earl KC and his team of esteemed colleagues, Messrs. Leonard Freddie Green, Orville Johnson and David Stone, discuss these and other issues on Lawyers Open House on Tuesday, July 28 at 9 p.m. right here on Radio Jamaica 94 FM.
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9: All right, we're back with you. A couple WhatsApp messages. Morning, Simon. Hoping you had a great weekend. I did. Hope you had one, too. I'm listening to the program, watching the TV, reading the newspapers about this Amber Group of companies. I'm still not clear who owns the website. Is it the government owned? No, it is. It is the government commissioned or sanctioned, but it's owned by the Amber Group. Mark Golding hid behind a recorded video and is running away from the press briefing after the leaked audio scandal shows exactly how weak and flat-footed his leadership is. If the PNP cannot even face the media over internal WhatsApp drama, how can they put genuine pressure on a third-term GLP administration that is boldly brushing off massive corruption scandals? This toothless response, coupled with his loyalists launching a frantic internal attack on their own MPs, proves that Golding's uncharismatic leadership has completely hit its ceiling. True comrades should want a strong, courageous leader. It sounds like Beth, who can mobilize the masses and face the public, not a status quo that runs for the airport when the political heat turns up. Okay, the beach, you are saying the Bikini Beach by the marina is operated by the Port Authority. Thanks for that. How do we know that the message was made from... How do we know that the message was made from the listening to your response? I don't know how you know, but I think the fact that the leader of the opposition has addressed it suggests that it is genuine. When will we be getting proper roads and streetlights in the Fairfield district of Manchester? Our MP is Mr. Phillips. We've been pleading for years. Then you should know by now whether you're getting a response or not. Matthew from Toronto says, read the alleged PNP voice note. With all the gains the PNP made during the last two elections, these people who were involved in the voice note are so stupid and evil. With all those gains made at the local general elections, they're only giving the JLP ammunition. Ma said, did the Prime Minister say he didn't have that number of bank accounts? Simon, it's about the Prime Minister paying for the trip to the World Cup, or is it that the Prime Minister left the country without the nation being informed or putting someone in charge of the affairs of the country. They're from New York. Well, I don't know. I'm sure there was somebody put in charge. My contention, he has answered the question, as far as I'm concerned, about who paid for the trip. He said it was his dime. But my concern is about the ministers leaving the country without telling the public. But that's another matter. But I think the matter about who paid for the trip is settled by the Prime Minister saying he paid for his own trip to the World Cup. And then while he was there, he was invited by FIFA to have some discussions

0: Okay. This is, what is this? I by the way, when you send me videos and whatnot, I don't open them, you hear? So it don't make sense to send them. Because I don't know what's on them, and I cannot run the risk of corrupting our internet system. So you won't see that happen. Some people like the callers who are saying hello to political people from the party they like continue to be divisive in comparison to John and others who, although from other party, when they call us to shed light on issues that affect Jamaicans. Okay, not sure what you're saying there. This is Mark from Spanish Town. What is the government waiting for to spend the money given by those kind Jamaicans and others overseas? Prime Minister has been doing more PR than his government, doing the physical work and touching the people's lives. Marcia, that order the GLP supporters need to understand, or others need to understand, that she, like John, are contributing factors to the problem of Jamaica, why governments are not held accountable and forced to do more in a timely manner. All right, lots more messages there, but let me go back to the phone lines. Hello, morning, welcome to the hotline.
1: Yes, good afternoon, good morning.
0: Morning.
1: Mr. Simon, how are you, darling?
0: I'm good, and you?
1: I'm not good, you know. I did break my foot 1 year and 6 months now.
0: Lord of mercy.
1: And then I walk with a walker, but I want to ask you to put a note where Mr. Winston Tolan could give me a call. I called him 30 times yesterday evening on the radio and don't get him.
0: Really?
1: He come on the Indian Talent and Parade.
0: Yes, man, I know him well, yes.
1: Yeah, just write a note and put where he can get it.
0: Okay.
1: I am Monica Jagai.
0: Oh, and what do you want to talk to him about? Him not play the right music?
1: No, a little personal.
0: Okay, all right.
1: Yes, Mr. Winston Tolan.
0: And it's Monica Jagai.
1: Yes, him know me good, and yeah. I go to the Ola Baptist, but I can't go now, because my foot not walking to itself yet.
0: Okay, so you're related to Henry Jagai?
1: Yes, that's okay. My brother-in-law is in the States.
0: Is that right?
1: Yes, and then my husband was a trainer, and he passed off 5 years now.
0: What's your husband's name? Because that's sure I remember
1: Harry
0: Jagai. Yes, man, I remember him. Mm-hmm. Henry Jagai, I think, was involved in cricket out at Chedwin Park.
1: Yes. That's from there. I know you, you know. Yeah, I want to talk to you after the year, but you know, go call me back to me, talk to you after the year to tell you what me going through. And you can't talk now.
0: All right, no, I can't talk now, but leave you. I'm going to ask you to, you can take the number. Yeah, we'll take, Kim will take your number. And we'll, one, I'll pass it on to Henry as well.
1: No, right. What you say?
0: So stay on the line. Let's get and give Kim your number.
1: No,
0: don't do it in the public. So stay on the line. All right. 7615. Hello, morning.
2: Morning, Simon.
0: Yes, Great Metro. Yes, sir.
2: Yeah, the Prime Minister, I'm saying, came on his passage.
0: Yes. He went, yeah, his
2: I wonder if he can show the
0: no, that's not necessary. His phrase,
2: why not?
0: Because the man said he paid his own dime. Why would you disbelieve him?
2: The Prime Minister, hold on. Based on the history of this Prime Minister, you can't take anything as factual, isn't it? Is he back himself in a car and a Simon?
0: Metro, come now, man. Come me quick, elevate the discussion to some more important things.
2: No, you see, this is some...
0: Hold on, the man said I paid for, as it relates to this discussion about my trip, it was on my dime. I paid for it.
2: Well, you can't believe it where you want to believe, but me not believe that.
0: Okay.
2: Anyhow, when said the FIFA president, knowing was there and...
0: I don't know if it's the FIFA president, but I think he said FIFA invited him.
2: Okay.
0: Mm-hmm. It doesn't have to be the president. Might be a FIFA official or might be from the women's side of FIFA. I don't know.
2: So you really believe that anybody in a FIFA, whether the president or whoever, would have known wellness, the Prime Minister?
0: I don't know, Bridget.
2: Because right now, if you put him on, you send.

0: Bolt together. Them would have more know Usain Bolt more than him, you know.
1: Possibly.
0: Not possible. Yeah. So him come with them to the argument about FIFA call him talk to him and all that. You see, yeah, me have a problem with the credibility of what the Prime Minister said, though. And it's him causing me to have.
1: You know how easy it would be to prove that he was misleading the public. Why would he do that? Why would he run that
0: but
1: risk over a liquor trip?
0: No,
1: you might say that, but why would he do that over a trip to watch a World Cup football match?
0: But he has done that and even trivial things he has done that.
1: Oh, so you agree this is trivial?
0: He has a history of doing things like that.
1: Really?
0: Yes, man.
1: Okay.
0: So when a man can come up and say, in your dead baby a ball and all that type of thing, what kind of, you can't take that man like that serious?
1: Yeah, I think that's a metaphor, but okay.
0: And back himself in a corner by not being truthful.
1: Mm-hmm.
0: And if you have a leader, even if you as an individual,
1: mm-hmm.
0: back yourself in a corner, whatever you say, people have to question it and wonder if a truth is there. As because some of the utterance that you have said before and some of the things that you
1: really believe that the Prime Minister would come out and say, I've been hearing a discussion, and just to put everybody at ease, I paid for my own ticket. You really believe that is so significant and important that he would lie about something like that?
0: Then when he used to talk about Porsche, say, Porsche travel up and down the place, and Porsche supposed to can do conference.
1: Yes.
0: You know, believe.
1: But that's an opinion. I understand the point.
0: No, but people, but you know that people are going to say based on what he used to say.
1: But that's not lying. He's making a demand of Portia Simpson Miller that she shouldn't bother take all these trips. Hold the line, because me not understand you at all. But hold the line.
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1: All right. Yes, Metro.
0: Yeah, Simon.
1: Mm-hmm.
0: This man know that Jamaicans would want to query whether it's fear and all them things. So he must come out and make something like that, Simon.
1: So him come out and tell you, say it's him pay for it, but that's not good enough. Oh, you want him sure?
0: No.
1: You want him sure your bank balance and the ticket stub and all them things?
0: Whether it's good enough or not, beside the point. Me not believe what him say. I mean, no thousand are doing a Jamaican not believe what him say. And the reason why we not believe what him say is because of his history of not being truthful. That is the problem. If he was a leader that you could trust when he says something and we know it, I swear to God, then we wouldn't have no argument. I personally wouldn't have no argument, say, well, boy, the premise has not been true. But we find that he has problem with the truth.
1: Okay.
0: Yeah. No, okay. What, going further, this thing that I hear this guy, this gentleman that in the industrial and commerce ministry painting a picture.
1: Delano Seabright.
0: Yeah, it's good to paint a picture of you know, like what is going on, you know. But that to me is just PR, you know. Because listen, we all live in Jamaica, you know. And if you live in a country that the majority of people that work is earning the minimum wage, which is $18,000 or less, then you can't be painting that picture where everything is good and everything is at
1: peace. So what you want him to tell the diaspora and the foreign investors? No. Nobody do it?
0: No, I'm not saying that. You're disrespecting the people at Jamaica when you're doing that.
1: Well, he spoke about crime, murders being down, which is why investment is up. He talked about hotels being built here more than before. What else him talk about? Unemployment, the figure being low. None of that is not true.
0: The unemployment, that is true?
1: The unemployment figure, yes.
0: But you know, sir, the state agencies that we have that putting out these figures, you believe what every time they put out a figure, you believe what they say, Simon?
1: What you believe in, Metro? What you actually believe?
0: But when you go around and see much people, if people were working, the GDP, you know, really must go up and all them type of thing.
1: Well, the GDP, the levels of the debt to GDP ratio is as low as anybody can remember.
0: Oh, we get that.
1: What? Somebody beat you? We are talking about.
0: How did it get that low?
1: Oh, you mean how you get that low?
0: It not get that low besides production, Simon.
1: Oh, right, no. More production, Simon, yes.
0: Look at the amount that import and export together.
1: Yes.
0: And so if we don't import more things, more than we are.
1: Yes, without a doubt.
0: Where is the production that you can link it to GDP?
1: Well, we need, that's why people keep talking about we need growth, we need greater levels of growth.
0: Let's talk about we need this and we need
1: that. But we've been saying that from my little boy.
0: So you can't be boasting about GDP and when you import is almost four
1: right.
0: times
1: Metro, what you want? You want the people them come out and say we mash up the country over the last 10 years. No good. Crime not down. Murders not down. Unemployment high.
0: I want them to be more guarded in their utterance.
1: Okay.
0: Stop painting a picture. And when you go on the street, when you go into the supermarket, you see the dire straight that the people.
1: Then why them vote them back in, Metro?
0: Then, if you have people like Al Marcia, you know, you Marcia talk all the
1: way. Hero, you and John, everybody talk.
0: No, when we talk, you know, you may come on the program and you look Mark Gould and Mark Gould and the best, you know. All right, yeah. I mean, John, come on, you look Mark Gould and the best, you know.
1: Right.
0: We don't do that, you know. We talk about issues, you know, man.
1: I hear you.
0: What is happening in the country. Now, come on, come say, boy. Not go to this thing since sliced bread and all them things. We don't do that.
1: Okay.
0: Understand?
1: I hear you.
0: So the difference between us and them type of people, we're calling that. What they are glorifying in is that they like a man from a poor surrounding and him become a king and enjoy himself, and you know, enjoy no life at all. But yet you praise him and glorify him. Glorify him for what?
1: All right, may I believe you? But quick question.
0: It's not making your life better. It's not making people's life better.
1: All right, I have to leave you. Don't you know Sir P?
0: Yeah, man.
1: You see him lately?
0: No, me and him talk. Me and Sir P used to work at the same place, you know.
1: You and him talk recently?
0: Yes,
1: Okay.
0: Yeah, man, up to yesterday, me and him talk.
1: Oh, good.
0: Can we talk about cricket? Is a cricket fan like me, you know?
1: Yeah, man, me know.
0: So we talk, yeah, man, we talk often.
1: All right, just haven't heard him for a while, so.
0: Okay, okay. All right, fine.
1: All right, Metro, take care.
0: Yeah.

0: Funny. Simon, we must not let the color that we support blind us. Is Marcia denying that Mr. Siago called PJ Patterson Black Scandal back? Also, he referred to Jamaica as a prostitute with her legs. Okay. Another one. Simon, Marcia is talking about road wanting to fix where she live. Is her party in power? Why she don't tell him to come and fix it? Sonia from St. Mary. Simon, after Prime Minister PJ Patterson and the Tora Cup came back, wheat flour, $1 million ball. Tell me some. Althea, what is this? I don't know what you're saying. okay. Razor. I have chosen from five matters, one that need not be on the agenda, an alleged PNP voicemail brainstorming strategy to snatch power from the JLP. The group dropped the idea to target the appointment of Major General Anderson, claiming that in their own eyes, the CEO is a man of high esteem and integrity. The PNP group should be applauded for rejecting the proposed strategy and leaving nothing for their leader to apologize, instead of vilifying the group and leader of the opposition. Can you please ask this to move on now, that Phillips wasn't likable as a comrade? Tired of her now. You also say, can you ask Marcia if negative things were said about Marky G, if she would condemn? She's greener than Kalalu. Okay. Dear. Where am I going? Back up to the top. Hello, morning. Welcome to the hotline.
1: Hi, good morning.
0: Yes, morning.
1: Is this?
0: Yeah, man. This is the hotline. Go ahead.
1: Wonderful. Uh-huh. Wonderful. All right. I want to just elaborate somewhat about what the previous caller said earlier on in regards to the Prime Minister's payment of his trip to the World Cup. I just want to lay it down, Simon, that doesn't the Prime Minister have a holiday for himself? Doesn't the Prime Minister entitled to have some away or alone time for
0: yes,
1: himself?
0: Yes, definitely.
1: So why is it that I've been listening to this gentleman over the years,
0: yes.
1: Simon,
0: mm-hmm.
1: over the radio.
0: Yes.
1: I've been listening to him quite. He's come with some very valid points sometimes,
0: mm-hmm.
1: not all the time.
0: Mm-hmm.
1: And he's definitely a PNP supporter.
0: Yes.
1: And he just kept going on about bashing the Prime Minister. Listen, I am for one, not comfortable with how this person has been bashing the Prime Minister. I am just a person believe that the Prime Minister in Jamaica is doing an excellent job.
0: Mm-hmm.
1: He is doing the best he can for this country. And I don't know why people just can't see it.
0: Because not everybody has the same opinion. And
1: well, that is true, Simon.
0: Yeah, so I don't agree with the... I think once the Prime Minister has come out, and I think the question, who paid for the trip, is a valid one. Once the Prime Minister has answered that,
1: yeah.
0: Unless you have specific information that would prove that to be a lie, I move on. I accept the word of the
1: course.
0: Prime Minister.
1: Of course, mm-hmm. the Prime Minister would not be telling a lie on his own merit, Simon.
0: Mm-hmm.
1: It's gonna be an audit for him to say what he just said.
0: Mm-hmm.
1: To be proven that, yes, he did pay for his own trip, I didn't.
0: Yes.
1: Why would he want to lie on that and cause a stint on himself?
0: Mm. I'm seeing some other people here suggesting that they don't believe him. Politicians don't always, let me say, they are sometimes economical with the truth, but I don't see this being a situation where that would make any sense at all. Wouldn't make
1: definitely.
0: Any sense at all.
1: Definitely.
0: Mm-hmm.
1: Because for one, remember, the Caribbean is going to be sitting, FIFA's asked, they have bid for the Caribbean to have the Caribbean host the next female World Cup. So if the Prime Minister had said that FIFA

0: FIFA had reached out to him. It's all about FIFA's business.
1: I could easily see where that's happening. I really don't think it requires much more discussion, to be honest.
2: Oh yeah.
1: Yeah.
2: Oh yeah. Mm. So that is my point this morning, Simon. And I think you're the person who called earlier to look into this point as well.
1: Yeah. All right, sir. Thanks for your call. You take care. Good. But let's be fair. Everybody has their own opinion. Everybody has their political persuasion. That's what makes life interesting, and hopefully that's what makes this program interesting.
3: Simon, morning.
1: Morning.
3: Yes, Simon.
1: Mm-hmm.
3: I agree with Metro.
1: Mm-hmm.
3: Prime Minister is not being truthful.
1: Ooh. Who is it, Salah?
3: Yeah, man.
1: Mm.
3: Yeah, man.
1: Why is this, you know?
3: Why is Nick out of the country and nobody know?
1: Well, he was out of the country before, you know. He was in... Where was he?
3: Yes.
1: Oh, San Diego, in California, there was an award that was given to him on behalf of the people of Jamaica. So he was already outside of the country. I don't know if he came back home and then left again. But I wouldn't call it sneaking. But what I would say to you, Salah, and I tried to make this point over and over.
3: Yes.
1: The fact that the Prime Minister can leave the country without alerting the public to the fact that he is leaving the country.
3: Yes.
1: The fact that the Minister of Finance or the Minister of whomever can do so is not acceptable. But to me, that's a different argument. But I wouldn't say he sneaked out to go to the World Cup.
3: I have to see that money come out of that 28th account. I'm not going to believe him. Not going
1: to
3: believe him.
1: You have to see come out of the 28th account.
3: Yes, man, you have to see that. You can't believe not where Andrew will say. Trust me.
1: Really? You can't live in a country where you can't believe a word the Prime Minister of that country said.
3: Don't trust him with one thing.
1: Wow.
3: Yesterday, Mark Bolin came out talking about the
1: voice notes.
3: The voice notes.
1: Mm-hmm.
3: And I think Mark Bolin didn't say unjust.
1: He did
3: he
1: what?
3: Never even speak on it.
1: Okay, hold a line for me. Salah, let me take... Well, hold on. You have announcements, Judith? Salah, you have to go call back because we have announcements and so on. So it's
3: how long does it take? I will hold it now.
1: All right, well, you hold the line then. Hold the line. All right, we are on the break.
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5: A child is brutally murdered in Troy in the parish of Trelawney. A community is enraged. And before the police can investigate or a court can hear the evidence, a mob delivers its own deadly verdict. This Tuesday on Balancing Justice, our Lawyers Open House examines the troubling issue of jungle justice. Does mob action reflect a loss of confidence in a justice system often accused of moving too slowly? Or did suspicion, fueled by a man's criminal record, become a death sentence without evidence, trial, or appeal? When outrage replaces investigation and accusation becomes conviction, who protects the innocent from the angry? Balancing Justice host Andre Earle KC and his team of esteemed colleagues, Messrs. Leonard Freddie Green, Orville Johnson and David Stone, discuss these and other issues on Lawyers Open House on Tuesday, July 28 at 9 p.m. right here on Radio Jamaica 94 FM.
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0: We have been requested to announce the death of Edna Thompson, Mama. Edna Thompson, Mama, late of Longbow, Clarendon, died on June 6, leaving husband Vincent, 10 children, 19 grandchildren, and other relatives. The body of Edna Thompson leaves Bright Diamond Funeral Service and Supplies to Longbow Triumphant Church of God on Saturday, August 1, for funeral service at 10 o'clock, interment on the family plot, Longbow, Clarendon.
1: Active for the good of our nation.
0: The National Land Agency is advising that all its offices island-wide will be closed to the public on Friday, August 7, 2026, to facilitate a staff engagement activity as part of the agency's 25th anniversary celebrations. Regular business operations will resume on Monday, August 10, 2026, during regular business hours. The agency apologizes for any inconvenience this temporary closure may cause and appreciates your understanding and continued support as they celebrate this important milestone.
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4: All right, we're back with you. We were talking to Salah before the break. Yes, Salah. Hello?
5: Yeah, Simon, I'm still here.
4: Yes, man.
5: Yeah, man.
4: So,
5: what I think Mark Bolin should have done yesterday.
4: Uh-huh.
5: Is come out and talk about this Amber Group, right?
4: Yeah.
5: Because we don't know who owned this Amber Group. This gentleman came here broke like a church mouse.
4: Well, I don't know about that.
5: A millionaire.
4: But I do know that when he first came here, I believe I said this to you before, he came here
5: as a yoga,
4: as a kind of, yes, a yoga yogi type, teaching people how to breathe.
5: Right.
4: Mm.
5: And our money. You own an on-time taxi, you own everything you can think about now, you know.
4: Well, maybe him show us how to make money in Jamaica.
5: To make money in Jamaica, where is all the donation money gone to? I understand it, that the money in India, that's why the nobody can...
4: No, but who tell them to say the money is in India? Only run with them rumor or so.
5: It's down there, it is. That's why they... Listen to me.
4: Salah, how you know where the money there?
5: We

0: That stands to the people who control the thing. They are some employer, not even one Jamaica.
1: Mm-hmm.
0: Employer to Amber.
1: No, that again, that's not true. Not true.
0: The money down there. You that's why. That's why no house, not one house has been fixed. The way the people who got their roof blown off.
1: Mm-hmm.
0: Right? No, mm-hmm. Get nothing because the prime minister can't get it. And that's a, I want no need to do, you know. What do you need to do? Because I mean, Dan Jackson run with some little thing where they went time.
1: Mm-hmm.
0: She run with the Mark Bullen.
1: The voice note.
0: Stuff where they.
1: Mm-hmm.
0: And you know what she should be running with?
1: Go ahead.
0: With the damning report about the councillor from Raytown. About the MP. Eh?
1: So, Salah, yeah. You choose which voice notes you listen to.
0: No, listen to me.
1: Mm-hmm.
0: When she come on the other evening,
1: mm-hmm.
0: I have some of our guests on it, and them start to talk about how this thing is dominant, this is all kind of something for this child, JLP, and this child.
1: The PNP.
0: And Anderson.
1: Mm-hmm.
0: She never come out and talk about what Rosalie Hamilton say about
1: but then you wouldn't just regard that as what about is him because one not related to the other.
0: Hold on.
1: Mm-hmm.
0: When a counselor,
1: mm-hmm.
0: your one counselor can come out and say something like WhatsApp is a foolishness, you know, because me in a WhatsApp group and because they behave a certain way. Me come out of it, you know.
1: Mm-hmm.
0: I don't join anyone WhatsApp.
1: You know, but what you know what confuses me?
0: Yeah.
1: Because this is not the first WhatsApp message that has been leaked, right? From either side. It's been happening for quite a while. How much more you need to learn to say you don't say certain things on a WhatsApp message?
0: Oh. But look here, if people free every day, then remember, you know, WhatsApp group, some of them are eggless, you know.
1: Agreed, but
0: so then come out and chat a lot of nonsense.
1: So if these were just
0: for them business too, because
1: if these were just idlers, wouldn't you expect the leader of the opposition to say it's beer idlers, this and them not really?
0: No, him, I know for him.
1: Then
0: I
1: who for say so?
0: I know him for say that. If them, their WhatsApp group, him not in that. If him did in the group.
1: No, man. No. So if there's a WhatsApp group that involves senior members of the party and them having a discussion about this, that or the other.
0: And it has
1: a negative impact on the party. You wouldn't expect the leader to distance himself from it.
0: The leader should never speak. He shouldn't even. No, he shouldn't say nothing.
1: No, I can't agree with you, Salah.
0: This only give clip use ammunition to chat him up.
1: Well, I agree that the voice notes have given the government and the JLP ammunition to target.
0: Yeah, but when you come on and you respond to it,
1: yes,
0: ignore it. A WhatsApp group.
1: Ignore it and what? Hope that it go away?
0: Whether or not they have to stop. Look here. Mm-hmm. I'm in about 15 or 20 groups on Facebook.
1: Yes.
0: Where I post, you know, and done the labor right them. Because when you see them, I do something wrong.
1: Uh-huh.
0: You have to talk about it.
1: Uh-huh.
0: But me no respond to them when they call me names and tell me all kind of something.
1: Right.
0: No, me not responding to them. Because when you respond to them,
1: what's your handle on Facebook?
0: Huh?
1: What is your handle on Facebook?
0: No, it's Neville.
1: Neville?
0: Solomon.
1: Oh.
0: Hmm.
1: Me go look for you and see what you say.
0: Yeah, man, me write a whole thing every day. Because right now, I just got me a do.
1: I hear you. You're
0: out there.
1: You're retired.
0: Yeah, man, me all right, man. Me cool. Good day, man. Me not worry about nothing.
1: Hey.
0: Me not a parent. Thank God, me have two big ranch.
1: Big kid.
0: Me good, man.
1: All right, Salo, will you talk?
0: Fully good. Not, but me can't take this. Listen to me.
1: Yeah.
0: We don't need to care less of them people, man.
1: We are going to do it them win a fourth term. You have to go immigrate.
0: Fourth term. We left them win a fourth term, trust me.
1: Gone, you're gone.
0: Them win fourth term. Man, I should have jumped out long time. I don't believe underground.

0: finish this term.
1: You think so?
0: I don't think so.
1: All right, sir.
0: You have so much things.
1: I hear you. I hear you. All right, my brother. You take care.
0: Take care, Simon.
1: All right, Zala. Frank says, Jamaica is indeed a gem. Just listening to the little acts of providing water for the birds and the lizards. Wonderful. Read the beaches. It's all well and good that there are some free ones, but people should be more conscious and be prepared to contribute to the maintenance of these beaches. The small fee requested is really not excessive, and please, please take your rubbish home with you and do not litter. Agree with you totally, except for this fact. We do pay taxes and so on to deal with these issues. So we should pay for the cleaning of the beaches and so on as part of our tax dollar. But I agree with you. Take home your rubbish, man. Sure. You know, I saw evidence that comrades came to Portobello. There was a big bushfire, but no truck came. I keep hearing about people getting money at election time, but in all my years, I've never received any. I could have done well with it. Can comrade tell me how to set myself for the next one? I hear you. This is from Ontario. I like your interaction with your product and your announcers over the years listening to you. Thank you for that. Simon, I'm extremely disappointed with the Jamaican contractors building roads in our country. In my opinion, they fall short of expectations. On the other hand, the Chinese contractors demonstrate a sense of responsibility, care and respect for the Jamaican people, which is lacking in our local road builders. This is from Richard. Kenneth says, I think we continue to major in the minor. We have not recovered yet from two hurricanes, and the sea is ripe for another major storm. The leaders continue to have crosstalks that bear no fruit. Music years ago had some more conscious messages and more Rasta influence. To what extent do you think the music has diluted the consciousness of the population, and so we accept any rubbish that we get from our leaders? I don't know that I make that I would conflate the two. I think our music has been diluted in terms of the protest, in terms of the messaging, but I don't know that has led us to accept rubbish from our leaders. Let's take the break.
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1: All right, we'll continue with more of your calls. Let's go to 2178. Hello, morning, welcome. Oops. Let's

0: Try 7615. Hello, good morning.
1: My time.
0: Yes, your time. Balance, what's up? Your cost of living and your living. Age, yeah. All right.
1: Yeah, what I'm thinking about now is that ball. $1 million ball. What has happened to that ball?
0: The one that went to the 98 World Cup?
1: The ball we buy your man and have your prospect, your man. Too much money.
0: The ball?
1: Why did you buy that ball and what happened to it?
0: Which ball you talking about, please?
1: One football.
0: And that's why I asked you, was it the ball that went to the World Cup in 98?
1: Well, possibly I did. Remember, I said they go to the World Cup. What did happen to that ball?
0: But I don't know, maybe them let the air out and carry it back home.
1: Well, I tell you, I don't see the necessity for that ball, how Jamaica benefit from it. I don't know.
0: Well, it was in France at the World Cup. And they had something that they called a Jamaican village to highlight the fact that the reggae boys were there. So it was put on by Jampro, that esteemed organization. And the ball was erected outside the Jamaican village. In the Jamaican village, you had things like corned beef and sardine and some arts and crafts and so on.
1: It was to attract attention
0: to Jamaica. It wasn't really that effective, to be honest. Neither was the ball. But what happened to the ball in the end, I don't know.
1: The other one again is when our representative going abroad to represent us, whether they go beg or they go look market for whatever.
0: Right.
1: There should be a press release to say that the Prime Minister will be going abroad on a mission to seek.
0: And not only that, when he or his ministers come back, they should be available for interviews to say, you went to the United States, you sat down with the Secretary of State for whatever. What was the purpose of that visit? How do we benefit? What have we learned? Etc., etc.
1: Right. What's the achievement? How Jamaica going to be benefiting now?
0: Yes.
1: They don't just go like them going on another private trip that nobody
0: cares about. Correct. Now, that to me is separate and apart from the World Cup visit that the Prime Minister has already spoken to.
1: Yeah, but they're kind of different.
0: But over the last few weeks, several ministers were away. And some of them are away at the same time. And yet, it is only on their return, or even days after their return, that we get a message to say, well, the Minister of National Security went to Peru for a discussion about so and so. And that was 3 days after him come back.
1: They should have a podcast or a rebroadcast of his presentation.
0: Yes, what did you go there and do?
1: Right.
0: Yeah.
1: What was your presentation received and what you achieved? You owe it to the people of Jamaica, them send you there. You go by your own and we pay a fee.
0: The Minister of Foreign Affairs had two trips recently, almost back to back. And there was no comment from her ministry. Certainly the website or the page about anything to do with our trip. There was two clips that were on her X page, which have been removed for some reason. I don't know why. And now, the last thing I'm seeing

0: sanctions being withheld or whatever sanction will be taken.
1: Yes.
0: And we're not hungry, not Jamaica, that's never hungry.
1: Mm-hmm.
0: Anywhere you live, your jam one peas grain, your jam one grain of corn, and the soil now refuse it.
1: Mm-hmm.
0: So when they come back from such trip, they should have a press conference.
1: Yes.
0: That they are interviewed and people ask them the potent question that
1: yes.
0: the nation want to hear
1: yes.
0: answered. But no, I don't know why we don't see that as important, Bridget. We don't know. But you need, probably you have to lead the team now.
1: Well, I raised the issue a few weeks ago. And I don't know what else to tell you. I'm not satisfied with it. I'm used to if a minister or the leader of the country goes abroad, then the public is well aware of what the leader or the minister is going to do, what they did abroad. Yeah.
0: And they should take questions and suggestions about things that if you go by, they go say on our behalf too. You don't know it all about what's happening to everyone.
1: Mm.
0: All right, my brother. Blessed love again.
1: All right, Balance. You take care. Can you assist me by informing me of the origins of the term unalive, which seems to have replaced the words killed and murdered? Are these terms no longer allowed on the airwaves or online? They are used on the airwaves, for instance, on this station in the news product. But online and social media, apparently, when you use those words, the platform owners or organizers, say like a TikTok or a Facebook, take them down or say that you can't use those words. I don't know why. I've always found it strange because we all know what exactly is being said. So, I don't understand it myself, Scott. Simon, independence is here and we still don't have any water in Northeast St. Elizabeth, which is sad, really. All of them should be fired and they get a new set. Okay. Normie from Toronto. Why Marcia don't take the time to tell our government to fix the road in our area? Because it's really bad. Okay. The issue of the voice note. We can't believe anything that

0: There are many beautiful public beaches in Portland that are free to access. However, you should be prepared to cover the cost of clearing the area and creating access roads if needed, and providing your own restroom facilities and lifeguards. I am a resident of Portland. That's a complete hill of foolishness. Then what do you pay your taxes for? Why should I pay my taxes for the upkeep of the environment and whatnot, and then pay you again to keep the beaches clean? That doesn't make sense. Let's go back to the phone lines. Hello, morning.
1: Morning, is this the hotline?
0: Yes, sir. Morning, welcome.
1: Can I speak to Simon?
0: Yes, please? Man, you are doing so as we speak.
1: Morning, Simon. How are you doing?
0: Good, man. Good. You might have to turn off the radio, though.
1: Yeah, man. I move from it.
0: Yes.
1: Yeah, three quick things.
0: Mm-hmm.
1: One, the Prime Minister. And one on transport.
0: Okay.
1: First of all, I heard a man a while ago was defending the Prime Minister. Now people talking about the Prime Minister.
0: Mm-hmm.
1: Simon, I don't believe 5% of what the Prime Minister said.
0: Okay.
1: Not even five.
0: Mm-hmm.
1: And I have a lot of reasons for it.
0: Okay.
1: Because when a man have a history
0: mm-hmm.
1: of lying, you have a problem with the truth.
0: Okay.
1: So I just don't believe him.
0: Oh.
1: Secondly, when the former prime ministers, starting from Edward Siaga, Michael Manley, P.J. Patterson, come right down to Portia Simpson, when they are leaving the country, then we would hear in advance
0: mm-hmm.
1: when the prime minister is leaving. And who would be sitting in for him until he returns? Hello?
0: Mm-hmm. Yeah, man, I listen to you.
1: Yeah.
0: Mm-hmm.
1: Nowadays, it's just when this prime minister, just when this prime minister is sometime overseas or reach where he's going, you hear mm-hmm. that he's not in the country.
0: For the most part, we tend to hear when the prime minister travels, whether he goes to CARICOM or some meeting in the U.S. But not all the time. And certainly not with his ministers. So his ministers leave the country all the time. We have no idea where they're going, what they're doing.
1: Yeah.
0: And then you see a video with them saying, oh, I was at the UN speaking about this, and I was at this event speaking about that. And then, you know, when you send a message to say, okay, could you come and talk to us about the purpose of your visit? Oh, no, not available. Can't come do it. And then you don't hear anything more. So, it's not acceptable.
1: You know, Simon, I don't know about other people or how other people feel.
0: Uh-huh.
1: But my taxpayer dollar, that's what you use to travel on my behalf.
0: Yes.
1: Can me employ you?
0: Exactly. I think they forget that aspect. Yeah. All right, I'm running out of time. You said there were three things.
1: Yes. The other one.
0: Mm-hmm.
1: The new proposal for the transportation thing,
0: mm-hmm.
1: what you call it again? How do you see it, Simon?
0: Which new proposal?
1: The new proposal for the what do you call it? The road traffic act.
0: Oh. Oh, you mean the demerit point system?
1: Yes, man. That and everything.
0: Yeah.
1: Because
0: well,
1: I'm seeing something, Simon.
0: Yes.
1: I am driving for 42 years now.
0: Yes.
1: And some of these things, I have never heard of them. I have never seen them. And these things happen nowhere else in the world.
0: But things like what you're speaking, though.
1: All right. I buck up a man on YouTube this week, and he was saying that he was carrying something that he's doing for over the years. That's what he lives by.
0: Yeah.
1: And he was carrying a few pieces of metal.
0: Yes,
1: thing.
0: And they determined that this vehicle wasn't licensed to carry those things.
1: No, it is licensed. It is licensed to carry that.
0: Mm-hmm.
1: But what they say is that the projection of it was too long.
0: Yes.
1: The man said it was 4 feet off the tail of the van.
0: Mm-hmm.
1: They say

0: that it must not be more than 30 centimeters, which is 30 centimeters, 11.88 inches.
1: Mm-hmm.
0: Not even 1 foot. And he was charged $50,000.
1: Yes, I saw that. Well, you know, if that's the law, that's the law.
0: But Simon, mm-hmm. Simon.
1: So what you want? You want it 6 foot?
0: No, Simon. Mm. Don't tell me so I want it 6 foot. I am saying, the fact that him have a big piece of red thing, 4 feet is a short thing, you know?
1: No, man, me no accept that. Me no accept
0: well,
1: that.
0: Well, as I say, your view is probably different from mine.
1: Indeed, but if the law says it is 30 centimeters, then it is 30 centimeters. Why we just want to change or broke the law all the while?
0: No, it's not to break it, Simon.
1: It's all like you want broke it, brethren.
0: No, man, I am a law-abiding citizen.
1: Except when it comes to...
0: I go to Miami by board and tie down on my car and go where me I go and mm-hmm. the police not look for me.
1: Me not so sure now, about that.
0: I am telling you.
1: Yes, well, maybe you're lucky that time. But if you, I promise you, if you're breaking the law there, then you're breaking the law. And if it says 30 Simon, centimeters, it can't then be 4 foot.
0: Yes, Simon. Mm. But 30 centimeters is less than a foot.
1: Yes.
0: That is not even the bumper to the bumper of the pickup.
1: I disagree with you. But we have to leave it there, my brother. But call again and we can talk about it. Do.
0: Yeah, man.
1: All right. Good. I'm way past the break.
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1: All right. It's an interesting message based on the discussion about the government website. If people willingly contributed monies to a website or were convinced to channel all relief contributions via a particular website, which is being advertised as an official government of Jamaica site, only now to be made to understand that this wasn't in fact the case, could they now bring a case of subversive fraud? Could they demand the return of their money, which is potentially growing interest somewhere, or being used to shore up the operational budget of an entity to which they never consented? Wow, that could raise a number of problems for sure. Let's go back to the phone lines. Hello, morning. Welcome to the hotline.
8: Oh, Mr. Simon.
1: Hey, Smithy, what's up?
8: Yeah, man.
1: You're still in Jamaica?
8: Man, I'm here, you know. Like, nah, man, them pulled me out of there.
1: Eh?
8: Them pulled me out of there.
1: Them pull you out of Jamaica?
8: Yeah, they want me to come home.
1: Wait, did Donald call for you and say, need your help?
8: Yeah. Yeah, man, you know, we can't leave him out either, you know.
1: Yes, I hear you. So what's on your mind today?
8: Let me ask you,
1: mm-hmm.
8: What's in that voice note that you are talking about? What's so damaging in it?
1: Well, the voice note speaks to NARA and it being a major platform for the JLP possibly to secure a fourth term, and that they need to do something about it. I think the more damaging part

0: was the suggestion that they should maybe attack the CEO of NARA, but the consensus was there is not much to attack him about because his record is fairly clean. I think go ahead.
1: My thing to you now, if they're worrying about a little voice note with some little recording thing on it, the kind of Jamaica I'm seeing over there now, would NARA able to stand up to the to do all of that work in Jamaica if they can manage a little criticism or whatever it is? The kind of Jamaica I'm seeing there right now. I mean, I haven't the first an experience, but I'm seeing some roads go. People still end up falling to people, this, that, and so much.
0: So you say what? There are more important things to deal with?
1: Yeah, and if they can manage a little criticism, a little voice note, how is it that they're going to really get up and really begin to fix the country as it needs to be fixed right now?
0: Okay.
1: Where they can manage, they're being
0: I think, remember, you know, it's a game of politics, and if you can get something to beat your opponent with, then you're going to do it. And the voice note has given the government or the JLP sufficient ammunition for them to make this into a big deal. So
1: they don't need that, you know, because they are the man at the front line right now, so they don't need to be stumbling over a little voice note. They need to be showing the people what they capable of doing.
0: Okay.
1: They need to be getting in the work right now, because Jamaica is at a critical, right now, where the country needs to be moving.
0: Mm-hmm.
1: The country is badly damaged. They can't be, you know, they've been bumbling and all kind of things over a little voice note. They need to show the people, look, we're beyond a little voice note. We are putting in the work.
0: Mm-hmm.
1: So let the people see the work being going on. And then people will forget about even that little voice note thing.
0: Okay.
1: Yeah, that's what they really need to do. Because what I'm saying over there,
0: mm-hmm.
1: right now I'm down there for so many days and no water in the house.
0: Mm.
1: No water. You know, the road they are so bumpy, so much potholes, and I mean, this place is just bad. It's a disaster.
0: That's why you run.
1: What they get turned out to be dealing with voice notes.
0: That's why you run back in New York, eh?
1: No, that's not the reason. I still would want to be there right now.
0: Okay.
1: You know, I would still love to be there, really. You know, I still have to figure my way out and, you know, navigate what's going on and, you know, but I'm talking about the people that there now, that dealing with this every day.
0: Mm-hmm.
1: The heat over there is unbearable. You know, so much been happening, man.
0: Mm.
1: You know, we need to be setting up the country with solar panels that people can, you know, find ways and means to cool on themselves in this kind of weather. What is government have sent to be doing with voice note?
0: Okay.
1: Bigger issues.
0: Bigger fish to fry.
1: No, man, I mean, the big just fish them out there need to be dealt with, you know, the barracudas and all of them big fishes out there in the ocean.
0: Yeah.
1: Yeah, man, that's not type of voice, don't worry, no time, man.
0: I hear you, Spitty, I hear you.
1: No, man, I mean, you know, it's a depression for the people that they're not really, they don't know where to move on, so they're, you know, fumbling their way over voice notes. While the country is at a standpoint, one time you had a note that you were going to go into parity. What happened? Where did you go?
0: Into what?
1: Parity, that means somebody this destroyed with this parity.
0: Yes. Not me
1: you
0: personally.
1: You had announced one time that you were going to go there.
0: Not me personally, no. But maybe.
1: No, I understand yeah. That. But, you know, you're the man. The Henry is right here. So, you know.
0: Yeah, I'm not
1: but
0: sure.
1: But I went there, no time.
0: Uh-huh.
1: And the people there, they're already living on the sea.
0: Yeah.
1: Yeah, man, it's bad.
0: Really bad.
1: It's really bad.
0: Okay.
1: Really bad. Really bad.
0: Hmm.
1: So there's a lot to be done, Simon. Yeah. It's just too much. So tell the government, listen, move away from that voice note thing and put the work in. The work needs to be going on. I mean, it should have been up and running long time ago, mm-hmm. because he had the money.

0: in their hands, and it's the money that has the answer.
1: Okay. All right, so, Smitty. Have to move on.
0: Yeah, man.
1: Good to hear from you.
0: Yeah, man. Cool.
1: All right, cool. Let's go to 8631. Hello, morning.
2: Simon.
1: Yes, sir.
2: I'm happy about the idea that the Baptist Church has started with wanting to send some aid to the people
1: mm-hmm.
2: of Cuba.
1: Mm-hmm.
2: You know, I endorse it, and I hope other churches in Jamaica and in the Caribbean and elsewhere,
1: mm-hmm.
2: you know, share the idea and want to help as well.
1: Did you ever live there? Huh?
2: Hmm?
1: Did you ever live there?
2: If I've lived?
1: In Cuba. Did you ever live there?
2: No. I've never lived there.
1: Okay.
2: I know that, I know it's not littered with churches.
1: Yeah.
2: But, and,
1: yes.
2: I don't know that, Jamaicans, that we really want to support a regime as such, but we mm-hmm. feel obligated to support the regime a bit, but the people in particular.
1: Yes.
2: And, I don't know whether the initiative is one from the Baptist Church in Jamaica or Baptist Church elsewhere,
1: mm-hmm.
2: But I think it's a good idea because it's going to be very difficult for Mr. Trump to interfere with this one.
1: Mm-hmm.
2: I know that he's going to find a way to say that it's propping up the regime.
1: The regime.
2: Even if you give it to the church itself.
1: Mm-hmm.
2: But, you know, it's going to be very, very difficult. But we still have to be very careful because, you know, the intention of Mr. Trump and the Trump administration is to squeeze Cuba to, you know, submit Cuba to its knees so mm-hmm. that the regime change so they can go and impose what they want on the people like Venezuela. But one of the things that I'd love, though, Simon, is for the ordinary Jamaican to have access to making a contribution. I do hear about sending the money to .com and this, that, and the other, but I don't know how the Baptist Church can make it easier, whether they can sort of put some collection device in the church or someplace so that the ordinary man who has $500 will find it easy, whether it's at a church or on the street. We know that we have to be very careful. And not just careful with the regular man on the street, because we know what has been happening with the holding area there. What's the address where the Prime Minister's office is on again? What street is on?
1: The office of the Prime Minister?
2: The Prime Minister's office.
1: Devon Close.
2: Where it's on?
1: Devon Road.
2: Okay, mm-hmm. You know, because we know that, you know, it's safer. It's safer to pass with the money hanging out of your pocket down King Street than pass the holding area there at Devon Road, because it's easier to lose your money on Devon Road more than to lose it downtown Kingston, where mm-hmm. the pickpockets are. And one thing we'd love for not to happen is that the government, not because of the relationship that will get so between the U.S. and Jamaica, but we know that anything at all that the government lays its hands on, we don't know where it's going to go. But I'm happy with the idea, and I hope that other denominations in Jamaica will want to contribute as well. Simon, I asked Google a while ago, I said that suppose rum drinking in Jamaica declined by 40%, suppose ganja smoking in Jamaica declined by 50%, suppose fornication in Jamaica declined by 40%. Preachers would decline by 90%. And Google said the pulpit would be very clean if all of these things declined.
1: I'm not sure why you went there, Al.
2: No, because, you know, I do know. I went there because I have videoed in so many churches.
1: Mm-hmm.
2: And the topics that, on which they preachers
1: mm-hmm.
2: really get revved up, it's on fornication, it's on rum drinking,
1: mm-hmm.
2: it's on ganja smoking. And if those topics are taken away from them, you know, they, according to Google, the pulpit will be empty.
1: If they take that away from us, the whole are we mad. But I believe it there, Al. Thank you.
2: Right.
1: Thank you for all that, right. Rather unpleasant thought.
2: Mm-hmm.
1: All right. Good. Let's take the break.
3: 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Never burn rubbish or leave fires unattended. Protect Jamaica's forests. Prevent forest fires. 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
1: All right, we're back with you. Stephen in Mandeville says, while I agree with you that the PM attending a football match is really not a big deal, his statement that he paid his own way raises questions for me. One, based on his own statement, he was there as a guest of FIFA, so it's hardly likely that he paid to attend the match. Two, he was already in the US on official business, so it's hardly likely that he paid for plane tickets to be there. So what exactly did he pay for? His statement about paying his own way really doesn't make sense to me, and I can understand why others find it hard to accept. But equally, it would be easy to prove if he didn't. The Auditor General or any other investigator could easily prove that he didn't. So I don't know. Don't know why I would go there. I really don't trust him at all. With regard to the Prime Minister attending the World Cup, whether he paid his way to the World or the government paid is neither here nor there for me. My concern is our political leaders leaving the country without the knowledge of the public. That's Clarky Best in Huntstown, St. Mary. That to me is more of a concern. It's amazing that Metro expressed the same sentiment as the above text. Yeah. Simon Sir P called Dr. Dawes and Ralston yesterday. Okay. To say he was in hospital. Oh, I didn't hear that. That's Jacksonville. Why we Jamaicans think that other prime ministers or presidents of other countries are truthful, but Jamaica is not that. The station. Okay. Please explain for me what the Minister of Justice said concerning the expungement.

0: of criminal records, drugs importation in particular. I didn't hear it, to be honest, Mara. I don't know. I'll look it up and maybe see if I can talk about it or comment on it tomorrow. All right, back to the phone lines. Hello, morning. Welcome
1: morning,
0: to Hotline.
1: Simon, how are you doing?
0: Yes, man, I'm good. What's up?
1: All right, now, three little points I want to make.
0: Yes.
1: First of all, why we have to beat down everything that they, as is our own and is our prime minister, we don't give people the benefit of the doubt. We just try to beat down everything that people say.
0: Mm-hmm.
1: We have a, you see, we really have a trust problem, you know.
0: We
1: but
0: do.
1: Anyhow, all right. First, before we go to serious business, mm-hmm. I want to thank Comrade and that he did not blame the climate change and the hotness of the time on the Prime Minister and on the government.
0: Okay.
1: All right. So I must tell him thanks for that.
0: Mm-hmm.
1: Next. All right. Next point. I want somebody to look into the banking issue with these machines. That is because right now you can't go into the bank and bank some money. The other day I have some money to bank and I went to the machine. I wait 35 minutes and when my time to go up there, I put in the money around 5 times and it picked up back the money. I went back the next day and it's the same thing that happened. I end up using up the money and I really wanted to bank that money.
0: Mm-hmm.
1: And that is serious business. I don't know. At the bank I hear people complain that this is what these machines have been doing. So I wouldn't mind if the bank them can look into these machines, why them keep spitting out the money. You can't go into the bank to bank them. We know that we're going cashless, but we are still using cash. So at least we'd want to know we can put away a little money.
0: Mm-hmm.
1: All right. Next, that is my second point, my last point now, Simon.
0: Mm-hmm.
1: And I want to make a basic for the point, because it's going to come off maybe political. I grew up in a place where we call Vineyard Town.
0: Right.
1: To be exact, his name Magra Gully. And Simon, you must know about Magra Gully. Dead PMP.
0: Magra Gully.
1: Yes.
0: Uh-huh.
1: And I am telling you, I'm a professional right now in my own way.
0: Uh-huh.
1: And it's Eastern Douglas sent me to school.
0: Uh-huh.
1: I am saying all of that to say this, that if I start to talk against the PMP, it's not that, it's because I am a Jamaican.
0: Mm-hmm.
1: I'm loyal to Jamaica, not
0: right.
1: A party.
0: Yes.
1: And I'm saying, it has been a long time that our party, the PMP party, have been putting their agenda over the people. And when they in the 90s, when they shut down Central National Bank,
0: mm-hmm.
1: because Central National Bank was supporting Edward Siaga and he was leading in the poll, and then when they realized that they would have lost the election in that time, them shut down Central National Bank out of politics, and every single factory in Jamaica closed down. 19 alone in St. Thomas include Goodyear, Thermoplastic, all of the top factories in Jamaica shut down because of politics. I'm telling you, this has been a long time the PMP has been doing this. It just come up front now.
0: Mm-hmm.
1: And I can tell you, because I work in organization that has to do with major development in this country. And I'm telling you, I see first on how the PMP work,
0: mm-hmm.
1: in terms of how they undermine certain things. I'm telling you, it is crazy. I'm going to tell you, I voted for the PMP was Sister P, I vote for, you know.
0: Mm-hmm.
1: And I'm telling you, nothing wrong to say that we are a PMP. But in this time, we cannot say that we are a proud PMP. I am embarrassed to say that I was associated with the PMP party. You know why? Because of the foolishness that's going on in the party. Tell me how you can say that you want to be run this country. No, you see the people them that is blagger,
0: mm-hmm.
1: and get up every day and come to a radio station and try to put an image on the Prime Minister,
0: mm-hmm.
1: and all of that.
0: Mm-hmm.
1: We need to look into ourselves. How can we? That's why.

0: Jamaicans running out running because we're not good, honest people. That's why we can't grow our children good, and we can't because we don't learn to balance truth and balance what is right from what is wrong. We don't, anything goes. And that's why we have such lawless people in our society, because we are mediocre people. We believe in foolishness too much. And it's time we must stop. And let me tell you something. Some of these Jamaican people, them still in them yard, them don't know what's going on in Jamaica. But until we travel around Jamaica, take a trip around Jamaica, we see the development them we are going around Jamaica when they still and said nothing not happening.
1: Mm-hmm.
0: We have nothing in our eye. Everyone said nothing not happened.
1: All
0: we
1: right.
0: have nothing in our eye. I want to fail to believe. I really don't want to believe. So on the company radio, I make a mountain and say nothing not go on. People are fool again.
1: All right, sir.
0: Okay, sir.
1: We're glad to hear from you.
0: Yes.
1: Please call again.
0: Yes, sir.
1: All right.
0: All right.
1: Good.
0: Cool.
1: Take care. all right. We're close to noonday meditation. The Amber Group seems to be in bed with this government. Despite the mess they created with the COVID platform, they're still being given government contracts. The AG report on this one is very telling. We need to know which account the donations were lodged to. Errol says from Maypen, Simon, if this Prime Minister tells you howdy or good morning, half of it is a lie. I'm saying that Prime Minister P.J. Patterson bought a ball at the World Cup with toxic money. Jamaica never had a problem. But Jamaica has a problem with the Prime Minister going to on an aircraft with his own money. why do these people have a problem when people speak about things in the country that they don't agree with? Why are they trying to muzzle the PNP? Because they alone have the power over the people. All right. That's where we have to leave it for now. Our noonday meditation is next, followed by the news and sport.
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5: Pause with me in the presence of Almighty God, Eternal God. 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We have often followed the vices and desires of our own hearts. We have left undone those things which we ought to have done, and have done those things which we ought not to have done. O Lord, have mercy upon us, miserable offenders. Spare those, O God, who confess their faults. Restore those who are penitent. Help us to live godly, righteous, and sober lives. Grant us the assurance that our sins are forgiven, and that we live lives of victory, victory over sin, in Christ Jesus. Our Lord, hear our prayer.

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1: Good afternoon, I'm Nikinski Robinson with the Midday News. The leaked voice notes, allegedly from the People's National Party National Executive Council, is threatening to become a political headache for the PNP, with questions now being raised about whether its leader Mark Golding has done enough to contain the fallout. This after Mr. Golding last evening rejected any association with the controversial voice notes about plans to undermine the National Resilience and Reconstruction Authority, NARA, and the integrity of its head, Major General Anthony Anderson. The audio clips have drawn criticisms from civil society and members of the public. Speaking with Radio Jamaica News this morning, political commentator Jermaine Barrett argued that the opposition leader's delayed response and what he describes as a muted effort to distance the party from the remarks may shape public perceptions of the PNP's leadership, crisis management, and judgment.
2: The opposition leader reflects a degree of tone deafness and a lack of empathy with respect to the concerns of most Jamaicans coming out of these released recordings. He needs to essentially declare that not only is it not the official position of the People's National Party, but there also needs to be some reprimand, and the reprimand of the two individuals caught on the recordings need to be made public. It needs to be known that the PNP not just declares that this is not its position, but that it deems it to be inappropriate. The response was far too slow. He ought to have come out almost immediately.
1: He says that this could cause the PNP to further lose control of the narrative in a space where both parties have blemished records.
2: The Jamaica Labour Party does have its own skeletons. The JLP is not the paragons of virtue. It's just that at this point in time, they are the party now positioning, sort of painting, typecasting the PNP as the worst, the most terrible option. But the fact is, both parties have a lot of correcting that they need to do in order to win the trust and loyalty of the Jamaican people.
1: And Mr. Barrett says that the controversy could be damaging to the PNP's efforts to present itself as a credible alternative government, particularly among undecided voters.
2: This whole debacle has revealed the internal thoughts of key operatives within the People's National Party. And insofar as that is the case, it is now concerning to many Jamaicans who were themselves already sort of disaffectionate and despondent with respect to politics in Jamaica, that politics is just absolutely nasty, it's abhorrent, and politicians don't care, and this just plays right into that kind of narrative. And it's also going to be further weaponized by the Jamaica Labour Party. You see it already in terms of the JLP's response, and when it is that we get into the political silly season, I guarantee that these clips will come back.
1: Political commentator Jermaine Barrett. The line between public protection and public vengeance is back under scrutiny following the mob killing of a registered and repeat sex offender Delroy Coke in Troy, Trelawney last week. Coke is believed to be the prime suspect in the death of a 10-year-old Shania Coke. Anger and shock drove Troy residents to kill Mr. Coke after he was believed to be behind the rape and murder of Shania on July 21. The residents argue that the justice system failed the child, as several complaints were made to the authorities about attempts to sexually assault several women in the community. Now, as the country grapples with the horrific incident, spokesperson for Advocacy group Hear the Children's Cry, Priscilla Dehaney, says that while communities deserve information to protect children and other vulnerable groups, public registries should not become a license for jungle justice.
3: But we also have to do a balancing act in terms of even these offenders, that they are still entitled to some amount of right of privacy, of confidentiality, and being also, well, hopefully reformed and being able to be reinstitutionalized in the society. And this sometimes can dampen their plight of being reinstitutionalized.
4: Are there registries in other parts of the world?
3: Yes, there are. But, you know, in Jamaica, we sometimes take matters in our own hands, and there are times when we can't even control what may happen afterwards. So we have to look at our culture.
1: Asked whose rights should ultimately take precedence, the child rights advocate argued that the answer

0: So it's not as simple as choosing one over the other.
1: But at the same time, we also have to understand that the individual would have been convicted. They would have served the relevant time. And apparently, they are to be monitored throughout. So I think what is happening as well, apart from it being public or not being public, is the fact that there might not be enough being done to monitor and to ensure that there's no repeat of this offense.
0: Attorney and a spokesperson for Hear the Children's Cry, Priscilla Dehaney. She was a guest on TVJ's Smile Jamaica this morning. Domestic violence and interpersonal disputes are emerging as a growing policing challenge across several divisions, with the St. Andrew Central Police now identifying them as among their most pressing concerns. The assessment mirrors trends in divisions such as St. Anne and Clarendon, where deadly domestic disputes have featured prominently in recent months. In the latest reported incident, 24-year-old Imani Richards was stabbed to death last Friday in Standpipe in St. Andrew by a woman he was previously involved in a relationship with. Reports indicate there was a verbal altercation when the woman used a knife to stab Richards in the chest. He was pronounced dead at hospital. The woman is now in custody and is expected to be charged soon. Commanding officer for the St. Andrew Central Division, Superintendent Mark Harris, says while murder figures remain controlled, interpersonal disputes are presenting a distinct challenge requiring serious policing effort.
2: As the assistant commissioner said, the interpersonal issues and the domestic violence issues, I want to tell you on this platform, last year I had gang issues. This year we don't have a gang issue, we have criminals committing crimes.
3: Right.
2: But it's not associated with gangs like 2024 and part of 2025 when I just took command.
3: Right.
2: And believe it or not, gang conflict is easier to police than the interpersonal and the domestic issues, because we know where the gangs are and where they operate and who they are in conflict with, and we put police right there at spot policing.
0: He says that some of these cases are also occurring in usually peaceful areas.
2: Even in Jacksonville, we have in murders that is not normally a place where we have murders. Garden Town Road, Smallines Road, and these are interpersonal rather than gang conflict.
3: Mm-hmm.
2: So we have managed to control the gangs, but the interpersonal and the domestic is our major concern, and we are trying to get that.
0: Commanding officer for the St. Andrew Central Police, Superintendent Mark Harris. He was speaking on the Jamaica Constabulary Force's Force for Good podcast Sunday. Permanent Secretary in the Ministry of National Security and Peace, Ambassador Alison Stone-Roof, has called on Jamaicans to unite in the fight against human trafficking, stressing that public awareness must be matched by decisive action to protect the nation's most vulnerable citizens. Ambassador Stone-Roof, who also serves as the chairman of the National Task Force Against Trafficking in Persons, warned of the growing threat of traffickers luring victims.
4: Trafficking lures victims with fake job ads promising legitimate work abroad, and instead they find themselves confined in illegal scam compounds, forced to run what we call romance scams, cryptocurrency fraud, and other cyber-enabled schemes. They are watched, threatened, and kept in debt bondage with impossible quotas. It is a costly and cruel global crime. The International Labour Organization, the ILO, reports that forced labour and trafficking generates $236 billion in illegal profits annually.
0: The permanent secretary says Jamaica continues to progress in combating trafficking in persons through stronger legislation as well as several successful convictions. While acknowledging these advances, Ambassador Stone-Roof emphasized that government action alone is not enough.
4: Laws alone do not save people. People of God, we need you. We need your prayers. We need your alertness. We need your voices. We have trained social workers who are equipped to provide trauma-informed care and guide survivors through restoration, and you can be trained as well.
0: Permanent Secretary in the Ministry of National Security and Peace, Ambassador Alison Stone Roof. She was speaking at a church service at Saxthorpe Methodist Church in St. Andrew on Sunday in recognition of a Trafficking in Persons Week. Trafficking in Persons Week is commemorated annually during the last week

0: of July. Now to news overseas, the price of oil has fallen sharply on hopes that a pause in attacks between the U.S. and Iran could help lead to a resolution to the conflict. Brent crude, the global benchmark for oil, fell more than 9% to below $88 a barrel at one point, marking a sharp turnaround from last week when it had risen above $100. The fall came after the U.S. ambassador to the U.N. said attacks on Iran had been halted for a second night in a row to facilitate peace talks. An Iranian army spokesperson said on Sunday that Tehran had halted attacks in the region in response. The outbreak of the Iran war triggered a sharp rise in oil prices as the conflict led to the effective closure of the Strait of Hormuz, a key shipping route which usually carries about 20% of the world's oil and liquefied natural gas, LNG. However, the collapse of the ceasefire earlier this month reignited fears over global energy supplies and pushed the oil price back up. And to end this newscast, here are the main points. PNP President Mark Golding's crisis management defense of leaked voice notes described as muted and slow. Political commentator says a PNP's voice note controversy could affect its push for power as government in waiting. Hear the Children's Cry warns that jungle justice is a possible repercussion of making sex offenders registry public. Police say domestic violence and interpersonal conflicts emerging as a major problem requiring serious efforts. That is the midday news on Radio Jamaica. I'm Nakinski Robinson. Good afternoon.
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2: Good afternoon, I'm Christopher Scott, and this is your lunchtime sports report, and we bowl things off with cricket. At sports time, Pakistan were in trouble at 280 for 9, this in their post-lunch session on day 3 of the first test versus the West Indies at the Brian Lara Cricket Academy in Trinidad. They still trail the Windies by 31 runs. Khurram Shahzad, 17, and Muhammad Ali, 2, are the current batters at the crease. Now, Shan Masood, top scored for Pakistan with 109 so far, inclusive of 12 boundaries, while Imam Ul Haq was next best with 63. Justin Graves has so far started with the ball for the West Indies, grabbing his first 5 wicket haul in his test career with 5 for 27, while Shamar Joseph supported with 2 or has supported with 2 for 58. Now, former national 100-meter champion Rowan Watson qualified for the next round of the 100 meters as the track and field aspect of the Commonwealth Games commenced today. Watson clocked 10.13 seconds to win heat 4. World indoor 60-meter bronze medalist Akeem Blake got a bye to the next round. In the men's 110-meter hurdles, national champion Demario Prince has qualified for the final as he ran 13.27 seconds for second in heat 2. Jerome Campbell was second in heat 1 with a 13.33 seconds clocking, which has also gotten him to the final. Jordan Turner has made it to the final of the men's long jump after cutting the sand at 7.82 meters. From qualification group A, 2019 world champion Tajay Gale also qualified for the final from qualification group B, jumping to 8.10 meters. Now, national record holder Nayoka Clunis has made it to the final of the women's hammer throw, launching to 64.83 meters. Later on today, high jumpers Raymond Richards and Romain Beckford, who have both cleared 2.30 meters this season, will be hoping to give Jamaica its first set of medals at the championships when they contest the men's high jump final during the second session at 1:10 p.m. Jamaica time. National champion Killian Beckford and Adele Tracy will close out Jamaica's preliminary round action for the day when they compete in the women's 800 meters, scheduled to begin at 1:15 p.m. Tracy will compete in heat 1, while Beckford will line up in heat 2. Now, the Sunshine Girls will seek their second win at the Commonwealth Games when they face Uganda today. Jamaica defeated Caribbean neighbors Trinidad and Tobago, but were defeated by New Zealand, while Uganda have defeated both Wales and Trinidad and Tobago. The game is set to tip off at 2 p.m. Jamaica time. And finally, Andrea Pirlo has said he is no longer a candidate to coach the Italian national side following days of controversy over his ties to a Russian betting company. His appointment as Italy's next head coach had not been confirmed by the Italian Football Federation yet, was being treated as all but certain. But over the weekend, several Italian politicians criticized the Federation's choice, noting that Pirlo had taken up a role as a global ambassador for Russia's FunBet last October. The betting company has sponsored several sporting events involving veterans of Moscow's war in Ukraine and has organized events in Russia, which Pirlo appeared alongside pro-Kremlin figures. And those are your stories making your lunchtime sports report. I'm Christopher Scott. Have a sporting afternoon.
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The death has occurred of Thomas Williams Soda. Thomas Williams Soda, late of Rambo Claremont St. Anne, died on July 2, leaving five sisters, brother, and other relatives. The body of Thomas Williams leaves Delapenna's funeral services, Brownstown St. Anne.

to Covenant and Worship Ministry Claremont St. Anne on Tuesday, July 28 for funeral service at 11 o'clock. Interment in the Lidford Cemetery, Golden Grove, St. Anne.

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4: All right, we're back with you. I have about 485,000 WhatsApp messages. I might be overestimating the number, but I'm with you on the Prime Minister and other MPs leaving the country privately without the country knowing. It's a total disregard. You also ask, okay, I won't bother ask the question about the Amber Group. Why the PNP is like that? So the Prime Minister don't get paid, him not have no money, come off the man back and get alive. Diddly diddly doop doop. What have I got here? You're asking about how basic schools get a raise by minimum wage or when other teachers get a raise. Please give me the answer. You mean basic school teachers? Well, I hope they get more than the minimum wage. I don't know what raise they got, to be honest. The PNP voice notes have exposed exactly why so many Jamaicans have lost trust in our political system. They don't reflect a party focused on serving the people. They suggest discussions about political strategy that many Jamaicans would find deeply troubling. What's even more disappointing is listening to some PNP supporters rush to defend or dismiss the recordings instead of demanding answers. Loyalty to a political party should never come before loyalty to Jamaica. Excusing questionable conduct simply because it benefits your side is not principled. It's partisan denial. That's from Sheldon. I agree with you, Sheldon, but I think it's about political strategy more than putting party before country, and I think all parties do it, whether it's the Republicans in the US or the Democrats in the US or the Tories in the UK or the Labour Party in the UK or the two parties here. It's the nature of politics. Assuming that the PM was out of Jamaica on official business but went to the World Cup right after that before returning to Jamaica, would that be seen as taxpayer funding the trip? The prime minister, it could be.

for a prime minister to not be truthful about it. Simon, the ball is in Montego Bay, up on the hill across from the airport. Really? I didn't know that. Simon, you don't say the GLP don't respect anybody. I'm curious, when the Prime Minister leaves the country, does he not have security? And are those security not JCF or JDA personnel? When he says he pays for the trip, does he mean he pays for his security coverage as well? Or is that the taxpayer-funded security? I agree with Salah, the voice notes have nothing to do with the PNP. Mark Golden should have used his valuable time to talk about the interests of the people. Well, I don't know what else he spoke about, and he said he wanted to speak about that first. I'm assuming he then went on to speak on other issues. Compromised by this company after they were misled by no other than Dania and the PM. These people, okay, that's from D in St. Anne. How are you doing, D? Long time. Listening to the voice note, I see no form that they want to dirty the CEO of NARA. They only caution members not to use corruption on him because he's clean. So what's wrong with that? They should be applauded for that. That's Lawrence in Cayman. Simon, the PNP need to follow this advice. This is from Beth, who wants to put Lisa there now. The present administration has never been accountable to the Jamaican public. And I'm trying to get through as many as I can. The only time the government has press is when they have something to brag about. I'd like to inform Marcia and others that neither the government or the opposition can save their soul. All right, I don't know that they were seeking salvation, to be honest. No garbage collected for 2 months now in Lockwood, Hannibal. Oh dear, hush. How can the GLP promote backyard gardens and pass a law to plant food trees in your yard? Where you get that from? Paul, that's rubbish. Not Nogoso. I think the voice note is a manufactured GLP skip. We have no proof. Okay. I think the fact that the leader of the opposition spoke about it suggests that they think that the voice notes are real. The man don't want to break in law. Come out and let the people them know what. Sorry, don't know what that's about either. If the station that brought the news of the voice notes know that it's authentic, they should have nothing to fear by publishing the names of the people whose voice are on it. Lloyd from Darlington. Shockingly, I agree with the other roast bread food. There's a lot of work for them to be doing, worrying about a WhatsApp message. That's from Dumsey. Simon, if you believe that the Prime Minister paid for his own trip, I have a hybrid unicorn to sell you. A smarter man like Simon is struggling to explain the voice note because of no significance comparing the real issues affecting the country. Why did the motorist end up with a 50,000 ticket for the load protruding from his vehicle? I missed part of the conversation. You also want to know if resilience is a new English word. I hear it so often nowadays. Yes, it's true. The man was fined because the, I don't know, metal or whatever he was carrying was sticking out of the back of the vehicle by some 4 foot, I think it was. The caller was saying that the law is 30 centimeters. The caller is wrong. Lots of Catholic churches are there, and a few Pentecostal. In Cuba, you're talking about. Okay. Politicians are so out of touch with the reality of the people. Jamaica needs better roads, clean air, clean water, affordable housing, better health care, and so on and so on. This is from Drew. Jamaicans are marginalized. Ferris says, I heard the health minister, Dr. Tufton, say that they were recruiting nurses from Africa and Asia. To date, the only recruitment I know of is the Cubans. Can you shed some light

0: on the recruitment from the other areas. Well, I've heard him talk about the from Ghana, from the Philippines, and from, I think, India, whether I haven't seen any official release that says nurses or health workers from those countries are here in Jamaica. I've only heard about him talking about wanting to get those health workers from those countries, but I haven't seen anything of the sort. So there you go. I can't fear it, to be honest. I haven't seen anything official that says they are there. Please advise me on this matter. I'm in the Spalding Manchester Clarendon border, right across from the Percy Junior Hospital. It's an entertainment spot, karaoke night every Thursday, and since a few weeks now, something happening on Sundays. I want to know if the Parish Council Office of Clarendon, Manchester, would have granted permission for such activities to be taking place in such close proximity to a hospital. I always think that hospital zones should be quiet. Has this policy changed? People in Water Lane, George North, sections of Glencombe Meadows affected by the noise, especially at nights. What says the hospital? Well, there is a hospital zone and a quiet zone, and they shouldn't be giving them permission if it's that close to the hospital, to be honest with you. Finally, PM was in San Diego. The World Cup final was in New Jersey. So he would have to take a 5-hour plane ride to the event. So he would pay for that fare. Well, the man said it's on his dime. That's where we have to leave it today. By the way, about 42 people for thanks. So, Judith Crawford, thanks to you. Thanks to Kim. Thanks to Kareen. And look who is over here too. Thanks to Davin as well. No, man. You have, I wonder if they put up on the PM dime too. All right, that's where we leave it. Real Business, Ralston Hyman, coming up next. See you tomorrow.
1: Thank you so much, Simon. Sol Jamaica SRL, operators of Texaco Service Station, Star of the Jamaican Road. 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
3: Good afternoon. Welcome to Real Business, Monday, July 27, 2026. I'm Ralston Hyman. Price of the American benchmark crude West Texas Intermediate Cushing is now $83.16 per barrel. Price of the British benchmark crude North Sea Brent Blend is now $89.37 per barrel. It is costing the U.S. government some 3.9% per annum to borrow for 2 months, 4.03% per annum to borrow for 6 months, 4.31% per annum to borrow for 2 years, 4.4% per annum to borrow for 5 years. The benchmark U.S. 10-year Treasury note is now 4.64% per annum, while the long bond or the 30-year note is 5.13% per annum on the de-escalation of tensions between American combat forces and Iranian combat forces. The Federal Reserve Board is set to meet tomorrow. There's no expectation of a rate increase until September. The Bank of Japan is also set to hike rates, while the ECB is expected to hike rates in September. The Bank of Jamaica needs a new governor on August 18, and it makes a rate decision on August 19. Finance Minister Favour Williams says no short list of governors has been established yet. In the big story today, we'll be talking to Peter Rosenthal, managing

0: Director of BPM Financial Limited about why contributions and investment strategy matter in the building of a strong retirement nest egg at the top of the show. And in the business information update today, we'll be talking about Jane Banks' Tell Your Friend mortgage referral program, under which those who refer a successful mortgage applicant can receive a reward of $100,000, and we'll be doing that during the 12:40 p.m. segment of the show. As usual, we'll have our regular market updates, so stay tuned. The Real Business returns in a moment.
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0: In the big story today, Peter Rosall is Managing Director of BPM Financial Limited, and she now joins to talk about the importance of regular contributions and an appropriate investment strategy to proper retirement planning. Good afternoon, Peter.
2: Hi, Rollstone.
0: How are you doing?
2: I'm well, Sam.
0: Okay. Talk to us. Contributions and investment strategy.
2: Yes. So when you think about pensions, they really depend on two factors. One is the level of contribution, and also how these contributions are invested over time, right? And both are really crucial in growing the fund. So I think people need to look at it this way. When you make a pension contribution, it's really your capital that you are investing in your pension.
0: Correct.
2: Which is the same as your principal, right?
0: Yeah. Yeah.
2: And then that principal now is going to get invested so that over time, a return can be earned on the capital that you have invested in the pension.
0: Yes.
2: So one of the issues is that our contributions tend to be small, because our salaries tend to be low,
0: yeah,
2: generally.
0: Mm-hmm.
2: And I've been thinking about ways in which we can, as a country, deal with that. I know that auto-enrollment has been...
0: talked about a lot, yes.
2: Yes.
0: Mm-hmm.
2: Has been advocated for.
0: Mm-hmm.
2: What that does is allows you to start earlier, but it doesn't really address the quantum mm-hmm. of what is invested.
0: And it's not getting the required traction from the authorities.
2: Even though, yes. Even though it has been advocated for quite a while now,
0: mm-hmm.
2: we haven't seen it come to fruition, right?
0: Right, yeah.
2: So starting early definitely gives you an advantage, because it gives your money more time to be invested and for that return to compound.
0: Right.
2: But it also helps if you have decent amounts going in, I think.
0: Okay.
2: So I think we, as a country, we need to perhaps talk about how we can increase that mandatory amount that goes in. I'm not advocating for large
0: mm-hmm.
2: increases,
0: mm-hmm.
2: but if you do incremental increases every now and again,
0: mm-hmm.
2: you know,
0: yeah.
2: then it means that the amount that goes into pensions generally will increase, and therefore pensions will, the ultimate thing at the end of the day,
0: mm-hmm.
2: after being invested, they are going to become larger over time. Because right now, they tend to be small.
0: Right.
2: But what can you do on an individual? Suppose you're doing your own, you're not in a company-sponsored plan, and you're doing your own pension. There are a couple of things you can do. You can look at how much you contribute, because you're allowed up to 20% of your salary,
0: mm-hmm.
2: right? You can make additional contributions if your contributions tend to be low. Maybe
0: mm-hmm.
2: if you get a bonus during the year, you put in, you top it up
0: yeah.
2: through that. And also, you can really commit to just doing consistent. One of the problems in pension funds that are set up by individuals is that some of them are not consistent with their contributions, right?
0: Mm-hmm.
2: So they do it occasionally. It's in an ad hoc fashion. France set up a system where you can actually do it on a more consistent basis, because that really makes a difference. Of course, how you're, the other part of the coin is how it's invested, right? Whether you're going to have growth in that pension investment. So you can look at it as just like a savings account.
0: Right.
2: it's really an investment account that you have and that you're trying to grow these funds over time. And so you have to think about, you know, long-term investing. And we're not good at that.
0: Mm-hmm.
2: I find that we're tend to be very short-term focused.
0: Mm-hmm.
2: Yeah. You can't just do interest earning bonds and repos and so on. That's great for short term, but for long term,
0: mm-hmm.
2: you have to think about inflation.
0: Correct.
2: So you have to think about, you know, making sure that your pension has some equity in there to
0: mm-hmm.
2: try and take care of inflation.
0: Mm-hmm.
2: And that's really important. And of course, so we want to make sure you have a more diversified portfolio because some of them tend to be very skewed towards fixed income. And they don't necessarily have the growth assets in there. Equity and real estate are considered the growth assets.
0: Correct.
2: Because mm-hmm. they hedge inflation well,
0: correct.
2: Right, over
0: yeah.
2: long periods of time.
0: Mm-hmm.
2: And of course, fees and charges. There's a kind of concentration on fees and charges
0: mm-hmm.
2: and less of a concentration. What are the returns on the fund? And I think it's a kind of balancing act because even if the fees are minuscule and low, if the returns aren't good, your fund is not going to grow, right?
0: Right.
2: So you have to have good returns, and the returns come through different types of assets that
0: mm-hmm.
2: you own in
0: diversification.
2: The fund.
0: Okay.
2: Yes.
0: Mm-hmm.
2: So pay attention to the strategy
0: mm-hmm.
2: that is being deployed because it does matter. I like to refer to pension funds like it's not strictly, it's really a wealth fund.
0: Correct.
2: Mm-hmm. And I like to look at the Norwegian fund every
0: yeah.
2: now and again.
0: Okay. Mm-hmm.
2: Which is just established in 1996. Think
0: mm-hmm.
2: about that. And
0: mm-hmm.
2: it's worth $2 trillion now,
0: mm-hmm.
2: which is really massive.
0: Yeah.
2: And when you look at how that fund has been invested, Ralston,
0: mm-hmm.
2: 70%, a little over 70% is in stocks,
0: mm-hmm.
2: equities worldwide.
0: Right. Okay.
2: Right?
0: Mm-hmm.
2: You're talking about the benefit to 5.5 million people who live in Norway,
0: mm-hmm.
2: and each citizen, the value of the fund break when you break it down per citizen is
0: mm-hmm.
2: $390,000
0: mm-hmm. per capita. Okay.
2: Per capita,
0: mm-hmm.
2: right?
0: Mm-hmm.
2: So it's really a testament to them sticking to their strategy
0: mm-hmm.
2: over
0: mm-hmm.
2: the long period of time that they've had it,
0: mm-hmm.
2: and that they invest globally in thousands of companies worldwide.
0: Mm-hmm.
2: And that doesn't waver because we have all the things in the world that happen, wars and all kinds of strife. They still
0: mm-hmm.
2: maintain a disciplined investment philosophy.
0: Okay.
2: All right. So I think global diversification matters.
0: Mm-hmm. Very important.
2: We don't have enough of that in our pension funds
0: mm-hmm.
2: because there are a lot of restrictions on pension funds and how they're invested locally.
0: Mm-hmm.
2: But what it does offer is a kind of balancing out between markets,
0: mm-hmm.
2: right?
0: Yeah.
2: Because when our market is down, hopefully we can get the gains elsewhere globally.
0: Correct.
2: And that's one of the things that we don't have a lot of because
0: mm-hmm.
2: we're not allowed to do a lot of foreign investment.
0: Okay. Mm-hmm.
2: Yeah.
0: Mm-hmm.
2: So we're not allowed really to spread the investments across different markets
0: mm-hmm.
2: to help concentration risk. You
0: mm-hmm.
2: know, to help
0: yeah.
2: diversify that.
0: Mm-hmm.
2: Global investing provides access to a wider range of companies. Very
0: right.
2: important.
0: Correct, yeah.
2: Industries, regions, we
0: mm-hmm.
2: are not allowed to do that.
0: Mm-hmm.
2: And of course, we can't manage the impact of the market fluctuation. Since COVID, our stock market has been down.
0: Mm-hmm.
2: And we're not allowed to diversify
0: mm-hmm.
2: to manage that risk. So investing across different currencies also can help you because, you know, we do have a kind of creeping devaluation going
0: mm-hmm.
2: on in Jamaica.
0: Mm-hmm.
2: And the other thing is global markets provide access to industries and companies that are not available locally,
0: mm-hmm.
2: like the tech companies.
0: Correct.
2: We can't yeah. invest in them because we're not, you know, we're so restricted.
0: Mm-hmm.
2: So that's another area I think that we really need to work on
0: mm-hmm.
2: to have more diversification in our investment mix.
0: Okay.
2: All right. So pensions are extremely important because we know many Jamaicans are not now currently saving in a pension fund.
0: Mm-hmm.
2: And I worry about how they're going to retire. Because when the paychecks stop,
0: yeah.
2: you're going to need to have something to live off of.

0: So I would say pay attention if you're in a pension fund, and I'll also say try and do other investment portfolios to have other assets.
1: Right.
0: So that you're not just having one stream of income. You can pull on other streams of income from your investment portfolios.
1: Okay.
0: All right, so BPM offers a wide range of them. 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Short and medium term, we have the U.S. maximized and Jamaican dollar bond portfolio account. And of course, we encourage you to save for retirement in the BPM personal pension.
1: Okay.
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1: Okay, thank you.
0: Thank you so much.
1: Always. Rasta. Okay, perfect. That was Peter Rosen, the managing director of BPM Financial Limited, talking about the importance of regular contributions and an appropriate investment strategy to proper retirement planning. 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
2: Hi, good afternoon. How are you?
1: I'm good. How are you?
2: I am doing
1: okay. 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
2: The Tell a Friend Mortgage Referral Program that we have going on at Jane now, it's pretty simple.
1: Mm-hmm.
2: The intent behind it is that we want to allow persons to be able to be incentivized if you make a referral for a successful mortgage at the end.
1: Mm-hmm.
2: So essentially what happens is once somebody makes a referral for a mortgage and that referral is successful being the mortgage is approved rather and disbursed,
1: mm-hmm.
2: then that person can earn up to $100,000. It is dependent on the loan amount, but the cap on the return would be $100,000.
1: Okay. Now, what has been the response to the program so far?
2: Persons are liking it, to be honest. You know, it has been gaining traction in the market because persons like the perspective from which we're taking things in terms of the referrer now being able to benefit.
1: Mm-hmm.
2: So, usually the person coming in to access the mortgage, you get your house,
1: mm-hmm.
2: but then that's where it stops. But the referrer now is able to, let's say win, if it's not a competition, or earn $100,000 as part of the incentive package. And that $100,000 can be used for any purpose, really.
1: Mm-hmm.
2: But we encourage the person to save in the event that they eventually want to access mortgage financing.
1: Okay. Now, talk to us about the process.
2: Pretty simple as well. So all you need to do is go on our website, janebank.com.
1: Mm-hmm.
2: It's one of the first things that you will see there, the Jane Tell a Friend promotion, and you enter the details. You're going to enter your information as the referrer and the referee's information, and the referee would be contacted. Your information is stored in the system.
1: Okay.
2: And once the mortgage is successful, then we do the payout at disbursement.
1: Okay. Now talk to us about the process of accessing a mortgage at Jane Bank. Is it a detective story?
2: If it's a what?
1: A detective story. A long bureaucratic process.
2: No, it's not. So the thing about it is, I want persons to appreciate the fact that when the bank requires certain documentation from them, mm-hmm. it is for a specific purpose. It protects you, and it also protects the institution.
1: Correct.
2: But in relation to mortgage financing,
1: mm-hmm.
2: it is not a long and tedious process. So mm-hmm. the first stage in the process is everybody is encouraged to be pre-qualified.
1: Okay.
2: What goes into pre-qualification?
1: Mm-hmm.
2: And well, to explain what pre-qualification is, this is your coming to the bank with expressing an interest in accessing a mortgage,
1: mm-hmm.
2: the bank doing its review of the documentation and telling you exactly the maximum for which you can qualify.
1: Okay.
2: So what this does is it allows persons to avoid the disappointment,
1: mm-hmm.
2: and also at the same time it allows you to know exactly what you can afford,
1: mm-hmm.
2: so you can go out and seek with that cap in mind.
1: Okay.
2: But to get into the pre-qual process, we usually ask persons for their job letter,

0: almost payslip and their credit report.
1: Okay.
0: One piece that you can provide us with that each person is afforded a free credit report each month, each year rather.
1: Mm-hmm.
0: So once you access that credit report, you can take that report to us once it's within 3 months,
1: mm-hmm.
0: and we do our review, and based on that information, we'll tell you that, okay, you can purchase the house that you saw wherever, or if you'd never viewed a property before, we'll tell you that, okay, the maximum for which you qualify now is $30 million. So you know that if you're going to be seeking financing from JN, okay. mm-hmm. you cannot go above $30
1: million. Mm-hmm. Okay, got you. Now, what's the duration of this program?
0: We do not have a duration.
1: Okay, no time.
0: Right?
1: Mm-hmm.
0: Yeah, so we don't have an end date as yet, but mm-hmm. just to say that it is currently ongoing.
1: Okay. All right. Certainly looking forward to that. Many people need houses.
0: Many people need housing. And as I said, you know, we're just trying now to create a relationship. So it would be you, the relationship between you and your friend and the friend and JN. And we also hope that eventually the referrer will want to access mortgage financing and okay. will approach us as well to access him.
1: Okay. All right, sir. Thank you. Very
0: no
1: good
0: problem.
1: Initiative. Yeah, man. Okay. That was Kieran Lewis, the acting business relationship and sales manager at JN Bank, talking about the Tell a Friend mortgage referral program. You tell them that your friend needs to get a mortgage. If it is successful, then you'll get $100,000. You can save that towards your mortgage. We are now joined by Christopher Thomas, senior investment advisor at the Oxford Road-based Mayberry Investments Limited, with a roundup of

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1: 1,717 points. The JSE index advanced by 4,098 points, or 1.13%, to close at 365,960 points. The All Jamaican Composite Index advanced by 5,264 points, or 1.22%, to close at 435,931 points. The Select Index advanced by 174 points, or 1.71%, to close at 10,337 points. Cost Listed Index advanced by 0.26 points, or 0.56%, to close at 47 points. Junior Markets Index advanced by 65 points, or 2.17%, to close at 3,038 points. USD Equities Index declined by 4.47 points, or 1.61%, to close at 273 points. Financial Index advanced by 1.12 points, or 1.62%, close at 70 points. The Manufacturing and Distribution Index advanced by 1.02 points, or 0.84%, to close at 122 points. The market volume amounted to 26,199,975 units, valued at $169,150,849. The volume leaders were R.A. 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Some of the stocks trading firm.
0: Yes.
1: 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So, also, last week the bond market was active. You know, where we look at a number of the bonds. You know, that traded. A heavily traded one was a Jamaican 8.25% Jamaican dollar note due 2040. You have Mayberry and note also closing last week. We are doing some finalization of those right now, which is the Zodiac notes.
0: Mm-hmm.
1: And you know, they are more bonds to come.
0: Okay.
1: So the bond market
0: active.
1: Yes, it remains active because it is a way. While the equity market is not doing as great as some persons would have you know, loved.
0: Mm-hmm.
1: Persons are looking at the bond market to mm-hmm. ensure, you know, a constant flow of income,
0: mm-hmm.
1: Regular interest payments, and something that they can be sure about. So, you know, and that's what we try to do in terms of advising our clients,
0: mm-hmm.
1: how we can, you know, give them a mix

0: portfolio, and in so doing, something is always beneficial to them, because while we know that an average of over 100 stocks is traded each day, we know that based on how the market is performing right now, some are doing very well, while some are in this table and waiting in the wings to start to show some real growth. So what we do is we recommend to our customers that the shares that are doing very well, we buy into those that we see on the horizon that will be appreciating also. Then we speak to them about that, and with some bonds which provides a constant flow of income at regular intervals. So that's what we do as investment houses, and how we can get our customers to benefit from no matter what the market conditions are.
1: Thank you.
0: All right. Listeners, have a great day.
1: That was Christopher Thomas, Senior Investment Advisor at Oxford Road based Mayberry Investments Limited, giving us a roundup of developments in the local equities and bond market last week. When the dollar closed at J157.47 buying, 159.36 selling, Canadian dollar 112.42 buying, 113.30 selling, pound sterling $210.07 buying, $212.99 selling, the euro $181.31 buying, $181.66 selling. We're now joined by Ferris Jackson, the Global Portfolio Strategist at the New Kingston-based Barita Investments Limited, with a roundup of developments in the international capital markets, where the Federal Reserve Board is expected to meet tomorrow. Good afternoon, Ferris.
2: Good afternoon, Austin.
1: How are you doing?
2: I'm good, thank you.
1: Okay, let's start with the Fed meeting tomorrow.
2: Yes, I mean, nothing is expected in terms of a change in interest rates at this meeting.
1: Yes.
2: But investors will, look into September to determine what will happen. But I think depend on the conflict that is taking place.
1: Well, we see a de-escalation coming our way, that the U.S. running out of ammo.
2: Right, yeah, so that's another thing to take into consideration.
1: Yes.
2: So hold at that meeting, and investors will pay attention to what Fed Chair Warsh is saying, because the approach at the Fed is different from Jerome Warsh. Jerome Powell.
1: Yeah, Jerome
2: right.
1: Powell.
2: So, in terms of the ceasefire, I don't know how long it will last, because it seems the Iranians have the upper hand in this instance. As I mentioned, it's costing for the U.S. in many ways.
1: Yeah,
2: lots of lives. It's costing in terms of the military equipment. I think the estimate is like 5 million in terms of defense equipment relative to Iranian. Iran's about $50,000 in terms of drone.
1: Yeah, man.
2: So you spend $5 million to protect against a $50,000 in attack. So you can just imagine the cost, and it's up to $40 billion
1: already
2: so far. Right, in terms of the conflict, and you're talking about the price. We've seen a reaction in terms of crude oil now down almost 10%, and West WTI down 8%. So you're seeing the impact of oil. Gasoline price may not move in tandem one-to-one. So you might very well see prices remaining elevated at the pump, because, of course, crude oil moves up, gas moves up, but crude oil moves down, gas doesn't necessarily move down immediately.
1: Correct.
2: So that means consumers, of course, will not be happy. And that's another challenge for the administration.
1: The election is up on the Donald.
2: Exactly. So the administration doesn't have enough time. And that's where the challenge comes in now, because the Iranians have the upper hand.
1: Yeah.
2: And they might push us out in order to get more out of any form of negotiation with the U.S. So it is that the U.S. might have to give more than they would have bargained for.
1: Precisely.
2: Initially.
1: And right? Zelensky and Ukraine seem so on to complicate the situation where Russia and Iran versus Ukraine and America. And Donald doesn't want that. He doesn't want to take on President Putin. No.
2: Yes, right. Exactly. I mean, in terms of how the U.S. has approached Russia under this administration, they have been holding back. And, I think that should have been the case in terms of Iran, because of seeing the challenge that they are facing now. So investors will be paying attention to the Fed meeting to hear what they will say about the conflict and its impact on policy. And, of course, pay attention to Kevin Warsh's new approach to managing the Fed. And of course, you cannot ignore the fact that markets are down a bit, volatile, because of competition in AI as well, which is another matter. We're expecting earnings from the additional companies in the Magnificent Seven.
1: Yeah, this week.
2: You have the Microsoft, Meta, Apple, and Amazon.
1: Okay.
2: So those are things that investors will be watching.
1: Thank you.
2: That Thanks was, for having me.

Yeah, man, always a pleasure. That was First Jackson, the Global Portfolio Strategist and New Kingston-based Barita Investments Limited, giving us a roundup of developments in the international capital markets where crude prices are down, bond yields are down, stocks are up, the Fed meets tomorrow, the Bank of Japan is expected to increase interest rates. And that's it for Real Business Today. Thanks to our studio engineer, Judith Crawford-McGregor, as well as Davin Thomas, Daley Harris and Johnny Daley. They're up next to the Two Life crew. Join us again tomorrow for another edition of Real Business. I'm Ralston Hyman.

0: 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And the time by the BSJ is a minute past one.
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2: It's the Two Life Crew on Afternoon Radio. Dahlia Harris, Johnny Daly. The Two Life Crew, Dahlia Harris and Chris Johnny Daly. It's the Two Life Crew of Afternoon Radio. The Two Life Crew starring Dahlia Harris and Chris Johnny Daly. Two Life Crew, Dahlia Harris, Two Life Crew, Chris, Johnny Daly.

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0: on up to August 6th.
1: No, sir.
0: Then a big rain come. And then you kind of... But let's see with the weather that's predicted, the L and the L's and the L's.
1: It is helling and helling and helling in some places. For instance, in France and Spain, Dahlia, massive evacuations, thousands of people, forests being burnt, even close to Madrid. Right now, it is literally, they're saying, they're strained with all that's happening. And you know, we have to be careful here in Jamaica too, because we do have bushfire situations in Jamaica.
0: Correct.
1: And with this kind of heat, I am sure citizens who live on the hillsides must be concerned as well. So when you hear the ads that say, don't bother starting a bushfire, no light nothing, please adhere to that, because they are really, believe me, man, this heat is not joking. It's rough.
0: And so we have to learn to protect ourselves. Jamaica, where we have things, fruits, we have some fruits that naturally have enough liquid in them.
1: Mm-hmm.
0: Get like a piece of melon, get yourself, we have things out there, get some coconut water.
1: Yeah, man.
0: Get something to
1: find
0: hydrate,
1: Riverside.
0: Folks.
1: See, a lot of people finding Riverside right now.
0: Yeah,
1: yes, if I had a stream, I'd find it too.
0: Do something to hydrate. Don't take it simple. Don't believe, say, oh, we are Jamaica, so we're used to it. Mm-hmm. And we... It is very, very hot. Yeah.
1: Check on your senior citizens. If you know you have senior citizens in your family, your neighbors, check on them. Believe me, no?
0: Mm-hmm.
1: Because they might be on the inside, but as we've learned, they might be on the inside, but the humidity can still drain them.
0: In the hot, man.
1: It's hot. Believe me, it's hot.
0: Some house inside hotter than outside.
1: It's a different temperature heat in Jamaica, right?
0: Of course.
1: Wicked. 96 degrees, feels like more than that. Feels like 106 degrees.
0: Mm-hmm.
1: Wow.
0: Mm-hmm.
1: Yeah, man. Big ups to the folks who came on. Had a nice little show in Spanish Town last night. Comedy event, Dana.
0: Aww.
1: Yeah. Route 66.
0: Love it.
1: So big up to the folks in Spanish Town that came out to the show.
0: Love it.
1: Yeah.
0: Love it.
1: And Apache has been posting about his daddy, because it's around this time, you know what I mean? And
0: Yeah,
1: and I was telling him that, boy, I tell you, you know, the glory days of Apache Chief and Sarge. And I was telling him that they performed at one of the biggest summer shows.
0: Yeah, man.
1: Called Pepsi Teen Splash.
0: Yeah, man.
1: And there were artists of note. I won't call it the names, but me talk about notable artists who would ask them perform yet, because they want to make sure they perform before them.
0: I forgot before them.
1: Yeah, man.
0: Yeah, Jamaica, man. Full of so much talent, man.
1: Amazing
0: talent. I don't know. We are just so blessed, and I say it every day. And we just happen to say we are Jamaican.
1: Yes.
0: And that. And speaking of, we are Jamaican, I Love Jamaica.
1: Ah, come on.
0: Is the 2026 festival song.
1: D to the Burns.
0: Congratulations to D Burns.
1: Yes.
0: I loved all the songs. And for him to be, you know, I Love Jamaica is a great song.
1: I played all the songs on Saturday morning, you know, for the Radio Jamaica listeners, as we have been doing. But I really wanted to listen to all of them back to back without having any kind of interference. And they're really all good.
0: They're
1: all very, very good.
0: And what I love about them, Johnny, was the diversity.
1: Yeah.
0: Like when you listen to them, it's different types of reggae and sounds.
1: Right.
0: And that's what I loved about it, because Jamaica have different people and different people like different things.
1: Yeah, yeah.
0: And so to hear the festival songs representing, I think, just a cross section of what we love to hear. Me love it. Festival song. Or no?
1: Yeah, man, they did it, man. I was impressed with the talent of the competition, all the talented, the entrants.
0: Them sound
1: good. I thought
0: good.
1: They all sounded very, very good. When you listen to the interview, for instance, I was hearing pieces of the interview that Shivani was doing from the live broadcast that we did. And you could tell that they were seasoned entertainers as well. And that's another part. They were seasoned entertainers for the most part. And it was a great job. Congrats again to all of them, all the winners, including the Teatman who came third.
0: That is it.
1: Listen, that song reminded me of the yesteryear when there was another Teat song. Ooh, chiquitita.
0: That is it.
1: Some folks, young people would know that, but it made me remember that whole time.
0: The only thing I will say is these songs are timeless.
1: Mm-hmm.
0: I feel like they're not just for this time of year. And so, you know, listen, guys, go up on the YouTube channel,

0: listen to the songs, download your favorites, play them all the time.
1: Yeah.
0: Because they're nice, bad.
1: Good thing is that we do have times like, you know, various times of the year when we can play festival songs or festive songs that represent Jamaica.
0: Yeah.
1: You know what I mean?
0: Yeah.
1: Whether it's Heroes Day, you know what I mean? It'd have to be August 6th or, you know, whole of August 1 to 6th they can play them. And the other times as well, you know? So, just celebrate who we are, man. Big up yourself. Talk about celebrating Jamaica. I am so happy before the break they let you big up Brandon Bent and the entire Jamaica under 20 football team who's representing us right now. They're trying to get to the World Cup and they beat Honduras.
0: Mm-hmm.
1: It was a hard fought victory as well. Right in the dying moments, Brandon scored. And I'm happy because I actually know Brandon and his family and I know how supportive they've been of him from birth when it comes to football.
0: Cool.
1: So it was just such a beautiful thing to see happen. And I'm happy that he got that opportunity.
0: Love
1: really
0: it.
1: Good. Really good for the boys. Happy for the boys. For real. We'll take a break, folks. Two Live Crew. Super far.

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0: Speaking about sports, oh my gosh, the Sunshine Girls, they had a dominant win against Trinidad and Tobago on Saturday. But that's not, well, they won against Trinidad and Tobago, and then on Saturday they played New Zealand. And mighty God, 53-48. Men have no fingernail. You know, they say a nail biting finish, Johnny.
1: Yeah, man.
0: Every fingernail gone.
1: Wow.
0: It was that close, that tense. They ranked fourth in the world. They knew it would be a tough game because New Zealand is ranked number two.
1: Yes. It's always a great matchup, though, when you see Jamaica go up against New Zealand, and the UK, Australia. I'm sure those are among the top teams in netball in the world, Delia. But it's beautiful to see us match up, measure up, beat them.
0: Yes.
1: And we'll beat them at home. You know, sometimes when we bring them home to Jamaica, we'll beat them. And sometimes on their own floor.
0: Yep.
1: So, you know, our girls are top notch. It's always tough, don't it? Always a little tough.
0: Always tough, man. They took the second. So I'm glad.
1: Yeah.
0: So they lost the first quarter 14-12. We took the second 12-13. And then they took the last two, 13-10, 14-13. So you're like a 1 point, like a two, like a 3 point.
1: Tough.
0: And again, when you think about the resources that goes behind the teams that are number one, number two.
1: Number three.
0: And where we have, and we're still up there, like Jamaica.
1: Yeah.
0: We punch above our weight.
1: Every time.
0: Every time. I was looking at the Spanish team celebrating. And somebody sent me a video. They were dancing to Wata Bam Bam.
1: Eh.
0: I mean, music a play, but the facts are Wata Bam Bam.
1: Yeah.
0: Vinny Jr.

0: is here in Jamaica. When France was going out the semi-final, major laser, them a walk out. So I said, look, Jamaica, like, if a egg we not the red and if a mango we are the seed, we might not be there physically competing in the World Cup, but we are everywhere.
1: Culturally, we're going to be there for sure.
0: Yeah.
1: And show up culturally in many forms. Mm-hmm. You know, you see the colors, you will see, hear the music, you'll get the food. And listen, for the folks who are visiting from the UK or from Europe, the Spanish folks who are there in America, hearing that kind of song is not strange to them. Reggae tours are often happening in Europe. In fact, some of the biggest tours happen in Europe for reggae. So you know they're just playing music that
0: and them know exactly what a player. What a bam bam.
1: What a bam bam got, man. What a bam bam, a big clash of one, man.
0: Spades. What a bam bam. I was like, hey.
1: Them do it bad. But not like. But hey, do you know what I mean?
0: When you win at that, you, listen, when you win, you for do anything.
1: They do me up bad. We have a friend that's traveling, man. Him going places, man. Like this.
0: Who's traveling?
1: Been traveling again, man.
0: Who the?
1: Our friend Oliver Mayer.
0: Yes.
1: Appointed Jamaica's next Consul General in New York.
0: Yeah.
1: He's heading from the southeast, I guess, or the south.
0: Yeah.
1: And he's now heading into New York area. Foreign Affairs and Foreign Trade Minister Senator Kamina Johnson Smith appointed Jamaica's current Consul General in Miami.
0: Mm-hmm.
1: Of course, Roderick Oliver Mayer. And of course, he's been appointed as the next Consul General in New York.
0: Mm-hmm.
1: So, I've got the rope shoulder with Mom Danny, you know.
0: Mm-hmm.
1: Congratulations.
0: Tough shoes
1: to
0: fill, but I know he will step up to it.
1: Definitely.
0: Our former Consul General, of course, unfortunately, Alcyon, no longer with us.
1: Mm-hmm.
0: And she was a powerhouse, but will you say her first name?
1: Yeah, he's charismatic.
0: Will you say her first name?
1: You mean Oliver? Let me give it to you right
0: Roderick.
1: Now. Roderick.
0: Roderick. You know how many years I know the Consul General, I never know his Roderick him name.
1: Roderick.
0: Oliver, we have to call him R. Oliver Mayer.
1: Yes,
0: the Consul General, look how long you had that name there from me.
1: Rom. I have to say Rom. He'll bring his own charisma and charm to the
0: for
1: job. But you know, Oliver, you know, he loves culture as well.
0: Mm-hmm.
1: He's a champion for Jamaican culture.
0: Mm-hmm.
1: So we're expecting New York to have that firebrand behind them where culture is concerned and Jamaica.
0: Man.
1: So, yeah, man, it's a good look for us for
0: It's a very good look. So, I know, therefore, that there'll be a couple of appointments and reassignments. I'm sure there's a list somewhere. I wait to see it. Because since he's moving out of the Florida area, then that means somebody else will be moving into that position as well. And there are a couple of our ambassadors who have been doing yeoman service overseas. You know, you can imagine you've been away from your own home for 10, 20 years, just representing Jamaica every day. And I know some of them are back home.
1: Yeah.
0: So good to know.
1: Good to know. Listen, I have some people, I have some lovely messages for you.
0: Really?
1: A lot of love from St. Elizabeth.
0: Yes.
1: The folks from the ODPEM.
0: Yes.
1: They sent a lot of love to you there.
0: They need to come watch Hurricane Arthur Clubs.
1: Yes. I tell them to wear all them kind of gears and everything. Arthur Clubs.
0: Oh, my God.
1: Listen. So listen, fantastic. I saw my friend Marlon Young recently. Remember Marlon Young?
0: Yeah,
1: man. And we had a good time,
0: man.
1: Listen, man. Big up yourself, Marlon, every time.
0: Big up every time, Marlon.
1: For real.
0: So, we there, you know, folks overseas. Oh, no, do summer una burn up in the sun at, you know.
1: Summer una.
0: And the humidity.
1: We all are we. All of we in this
0: burn up. Overseas.
1: All of them. We burn up. They burn up. Because it's hot. Like, it's really, really hot. It's one of the first time I watched BBC weather. And literally, the weatherman was saying, all across Europe, we're talking about temperatures daily above 29, 30, 31. It really is a trying time. And so I don't know, with all this talk now about not believing climate change.
0: It's
1: and
0: crazy.
1: Not wanting, how can you ignore the signs that are happening right now? How can you ignore them?
0: Crazy.
1: It's impossible. It's at our own destruction.
0: Crazy.
1: Mm?
0: All the things that are happening. You cannot be one of the people still saying climate change is a hoax.
1: Mm.
0: Like, you could have never really assessed a Johnny. Not possible.
1: Yeah.
0: With
1: yeah.
0: all that is happening, it's bad.
1: It's tough. Delia. Why am I telling you? Jamaica always a keep still, you
0: know? Always.
1: Always a keep.
0: Overtime bill a kill way.
1: Jamaica always a keep.
0: Overtime bill a kill way.
1: But this is one for the books. This is movie stuff. When I saw the images of the Jamaican female being extradited, is that the term, from Jamaica to the US?
0: Yes.
1: Because of the $1 billion COVID.
0: Yes.
1: I was like, wow, this is. And then when I look at her, I'm thinking, that's a good looking woman. Like I was looking at the picture of her, right? Even in cuffs and things, I'm looking at her and I'm saying, but that's a good looking young woman. Boy, it's just perfect for a movie script. I could see this being a major movie script with all the espionage and the work from FBI and Jamaica.
0: Johnny, as somebody said, FBI never need to do too much work. From FBI said there is a reward of US $150,000.
1: Yes.
0: To tell us where she is. It was only a matter of time.
1: And the intrigue, because when I read the story, she changed her name. I mean, she was operating under a different name, a pseudonym here in Jamaica.
0: That no work in a Jamaica. Why? In a Jamaica, all we already have 5 different names. Right. So if you are going to change your name, that not going to work.
1: Right.
0: We'll call you.
1: Yes,
0: so
1: yes.
0: If you change your name, if your name Jennifer Brown and you change your name to Jackie Small, when you come, them are going to say, no, Miss Mavis' granddaughter, that. They will not know say your name Jennifer.
1: We never call about the name.
0: No.
1: Miss Mavis' granddaughter.
0: Miss Mavis' granddaughter, they are from country, you know. So unless you are going to, it not going to work. And no creamy that. Creamy that.
1: Worse if she was flossing during that time.
0: No, it's not gonna work. From them look on it, them say, oi, FBI, I look for creamy. So you could have changed your name to 20 different something, Johnny. A creamy we are look for. The only confusion, when we call FBI, I say, I can't tell you where to find creamy.
1: But
0: them probably, I say, creamy?
1: Creamy, who's that?
0: Who's creamy?
1: We're not looking for a creamy.
0: We're not looking for a creamy. So it's going to take a little while for them to find out. But no, you know, mix it. Change your name in a Jamaica. It's not going to help you. Somebody say, worst place you run will come.
1: We got a call here about a creamy, but do you have a creamy as one of her aliases? I'm trying to figure it out.
0: Worst place you run will come. You could have known that they're going to put up a price on your head.
1: Oh, gosh.
0: And you change your name and come to Jamaica.
1: I wish probably she did St. James.
0: I don't even know where she go.
1: I think I St. James or not.
0: She rang. From she come off of the plane.
1: Somebody spot her right away.
0: It was destined.
1: Okay.
0: The only thing she could have come here for to say hello, goodbye to her friend and family. Come in and know why she'll be like,
1: it's better she not come like a third country national. Come for
0: somebody say, look at you, somebody say, for you see a hot girl like she.
1: Wow.
0: When them said to she, say, well, 30 year, I'll give you some names. So right now, all who else would unite with her?
1: Yeah,
0: start pack
1: right now, because I tell you.
0: Them are going to find
1: her. I think she's going to just hold her mouth. So.
0: Hey, she?
1: Eh?
0: No, that girl now got
1: when I look at her, I say to myself, this is a starring role. Mm-mm, I say, can you imagine this lovely movie here?
0: She now got prison for 30 years. Them, all who else did not eat. Do me a beggar now. No, make FBI waste time. Just call them now. Call them now. Just call them now. Call them now.
1: You can imagine the neighbor people when them say her and she reach back home and them say, the house gone up.
0: Things change.
1: Cause the house did gone up in the day there. And a regular house again. Remember the money did drop.
0: A whole heap of money that, man. A whole heap of money that, Johnny. A whole heap of money that.
1: Yeah.
0: So me don't know. It never ain't gonna work. Whatever the plan was. Hey, let me tell you something. Talk all the while, you know. Jamaican people are gonna boost you straight in a problem, you know. As somebody tell her, say, girl, you idiot. Go back to Jamaica. Them can't find you down there.
1: Oh, gosh.
0: Go back to Jamaica, man. Change your name. Change your name. Me will drop you at airport.
1: Me will carry you, yes.
0: Me carry you. They not catch you.
1: And as a plane taker. You know what? Welcome home.
0: Johnny.
1: You know what's on the plane taker?
0: Johnny, you know, we just drop at airport.
1: We just drop at airport.
0: No creamy. Keep the people their money and I come back to Jamaica. I don't know why she think them not going to find her. Johnny. FBI, them are gonna give up money. Look for her. I should come call them.
1: Look for creamy.
0: I should come call them. Look for creamy. Jamaica, oh no.

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7: Just ahead of the birthday greetings, remember, send them in 876-553-5908. Hey, Alta McKenzie met the farmer's market sound stushy. May I listen to the promo? Alta said, before Denby can make your way here.
8: Yeah, so weird. I love her voice.
7: I saw me ever going to say, sell me some banana. Can I get some tomato?
8: Yeah.
7: Listen, Thursday farmer's market, I'm going to be out.
8: It's always good. It's always
7: Isn't
8: so good.
7: It?
8: Really good to see the folks who are coming in as well and just shopping with the farmers. You know what I mean? Because trust me, it's hard. It's not easy, especially at this time, you know, to go after to make sure that those goods are taken care of in the dry season so that you can have them on your table. It's not an easy thing to
7: and
8: just support
7: people
8: them.
7: Come out very early.
8: Yes.
7: I realize some people stop on their way to work. Mm. The farmers market starts very early, so... You know, all who are come down in at the 5:30. Not gonna
8: left. Yes, come early, just like how we end.

0: You refresh. It's time to get it done on the 2 Live Crew on a Monday afternoon. Uh-huh. 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
3: All right, this one came in very early, so I can't miss it. It is to the one and only Sanya Lewis from the Wait a Bit Help Center in Trelawney. She's the planner, the organizer, the crier. Girl, we don't take what you do for granted.
0: Bottle washer?
3: Yes. It's coming from our lovely co-workers. Big up your nice, clean self, girl. Hooray! Nadine McDonald is celebrating her birthday today. Hey, hey. Beautiful Nadine. Happy birthday to you. Letna Allen Rowe is celebrating her birthday. Johnny, you know,
0: it's a special day July. Yeah.
3: Yes. Courtney Sargent.
0: What you say?
3: Celebrating his birthday today. Big up, Sarge. Happy birthday to you, sir. Hope you're having a great one. And speaking of Marlon Young, yesterday was his birthday.
0: There you go. Big up yourself, Marlon.
3: Yeah, happy birthday to you, Marlon. Once RJR family, always going to be RJR family. This one's going out to Dayton Leslie, a.k.a. Festive Boss. Dayton's in Mandeville, celebrating his big and special day today, coming from his mom, Joan, son, Justin, grandma, Merlin, aunts, Marlette, Karen, Nikki, Uncle Al, cousin, Antonio, and the bus restaurant crew. Dayton, you already had your party, but enjoy this day and make sure that you are relaxing. That's what they're saying. Happy, happy birthday to Bobby, coming from Dayon, Valerie, Sonia, Rona, Doreen, Beverly, Audrey, Pauline, Shireen, Karen, Debbie. They all love you. Happy, happy birthday to you. Birthday greetings to my wash belly Petal, who is celebrating her birthday on Saturday. May God continue to bless her. Coming from Mom Bubbles, all her sisters, and only daughter, Janelia. Shouting happy, happy birthday to the wonderful and caring sister, Arlene A.C. Barnes, of the Morant Bay SDA Church in St. Thomas. Wishing her all the best and many, many more with God's richest blessings. Coming from Pastor Andre Clark, the elders and members. Full joy of the day, the gifts, and the sentiments that it brings. Yes, yes, yes, yes. Good afternoon, my 2 Live family. Hey, wish our sister happy birthday, Miss Jennifer Sheftel, a.k.a. Sadie, of Thornton St. Elizabeth, coming from Diana, other sisters, brothers, stepfather Winston, friend Alan, son Carrie, nephews, nieces, and in-laws. We love you, sis. Happy birthday to you. All right, this one is going out to Corporal Kenesha Ingram, Corporal Kemoy Booth in Clarendon. Corporal Ingram is at the CP office. Sergeant Wallace, me don't know what CP office mean, you know, but she's at the CP office. Corporal Kemoy Booth Forbes, who's in Clarendon. Nurse Bethune Clark Wallace, Farm Heights, St. James. Mr. Darren Wallace in Sav. Pastor Denise Finletter, Daniel Town, Wesleyan Holiness Church in Trelawney. Miss Anita Campbell, Mr. Vance Dean White in St. Bess. Mr. Troy Watson in Atlanta. Mr. Garfield Collins, Mr. Fabian Ford, Mr. Michael Stringbean Nicholson, belated birthday to him, or is his birthday today? Dr. Carrie Wallace, CEO at TEF, Miss Beatrice O'Hare Cole in Discovery Bay, Mr. Quincy Davis at the Trelawney Parish Court, and Mr. Dexter Miles in Sav. Is one person sending all them greetings there now? Sergeant Wayne Wallace at the Trelawney Division. Listen at him, say birthday. Happy birthday to all of you. Thank you, Sergeant Wallace, for helping us to remember, you know, all those people. Good afternoon to you, Auntie Dahlia and Johnny. Can you please extend birthday wishes to Nicholas Newland of Pembroke Hall and National Housing Trust, celebrating his 27th birthday today. Wishing him a superb and fulfilling day from Mom Colleen, Dad Marlon, aunts, uncles, cousins, and loving Aunt Jennifer and family in Connecticut. Happy birthday to ya. A woman of God, Dia, they call her, Mrs. Desita Bethune, a.k.a. Aunt Dell of the Red Hills Cypress Hall Circuit of Baptist Churches. She's celebrating her 92nd birthday today. Aunt Dell, you're such a blessed woman of God, eh? They said, I'm to tell you that they love you very much, and they hope that you will live to see 100, and I endorse those blessings. It's coming from your children, your grandchildren, all your family, and also all the members of the Cypress Hall Red Hills Circuit of Baptist Churches. Wonderful. Love it. All right. Wishing happy birthday to Sister Marsha, coming from Brother O'Neill and the

rest of the family. Also, birthday wishes to niece Destiny in London, from Uncle O'Neill, Mom Lattie, and family. Good afternoon to live. Please take greetings for yourself, receiving it. Thank you, my darling. And send wedding anniversary greetings to my nephew, Ricardo, and his wife, Rena, of Jerusalem. They're celebrating 11 years of togetherness. It's coming from Auntie Christine, Aunt Rose, and Aunt Tejumadi. Happy birthday to Sister Marsha, coming from Brother O'Neill and the rest of the family. Also, birthday wishes to niece Destiny in London from Uncle O'Neill, Mom Lattie, and family. Okay, July 27th is the 50th birthday of Marsha Lawrence of Lookout in Point Hill, St. Catherine. Marsha, this greeting is coming from your dad, Mr. Mike, and mom, Miss Jim, and all the people of Lookout in Point Hill, St. Catherine. Happy, happy 50s, a special birthday. Happy birthday to you. This one is going out to Chantel Webster, coming from Gillette Miller in Temple Hall, to Diane Aspinall of the Ministry of Agriculture, celebrated her birthday on July 24. Diane, this one's coming from your husband, Rupert, your children, Tiani and Tanisha, grandchildren and other relatives and friends. Hope you enjoyed your day. And special birthday greetings to baby Zara Rose of Shortwood SDA Church, celebrated her second birthday on July 26th. Aww, coming from the Family Life Department with enough blessings. What, Lady D said, what is this? Happy Lady D and my big son Johnny. Rain is in Constant Spring, Manor Park, Old Stony Hill, Rihanna, Heavy Thunder Rolling. What you saying, Lady Margaret? In cool Stony Hill. Lord, I grudge you. I grudge you. Getting back to the birthday greetings, Earth Strong greetings to my only grandson, Kyle Miller, aka Little Mill. Tell him we love him to the moon and back, coming from Dad Ron and Sham, Sister Kelly, Grandmas Marcia and Ma Ruby, Great Grandma Miss Gertie, and Godmother Vashti, cousin, aunties, uncles, friends, coming from Marcia. All right, July 26th, happy birthday to cousin Roger Kelly, aka Junior of Walks Road, Spanish Town, granduncle Noel Barnes of Wakefield, Linstead, as well. And today, Siobhan Sukra of Above Rocks. Warrior King is celebrating his birthday today. Justitch, Shalone Calvert. Thank you so much, Dexter, for reminding us of all of those birthdays. Happy birthday to Romario Williams, aka Romy, of Williamsfield, Content, Manchester, coming from parents Junior and Jolene, daughters Malia and Nalani, siblings, relatives, Romy. More life and prosperity upon you, coming from your cousin Spooky. Good afternoon to live. Want to wish Miss Wendy McDaniel and William McDaniel a happy Earth Strong. Their day was yesterday. Also, Miss Yvonne Langley, coming from the St. Mary the Virgin family and from Carmen in Gregory Park. Happy birthday to Michael Stringbeans Nicholson, coming from his wife and son. Happy birthday to you, Michael. Hope you're having an awesome day. Good afternoon. Happy birthday to Colleen Butler McGee and Demisha Martin from Hagley Gap St. Thomas, celebrating their birthday today, coming from all their family and friends, especially Melisha, aka Porridge. Harvey and Norma Sutherland, happy anniversary to you both. They're in Albion St. Thomas, celebrating 40 years of marriage, from daughters Nordia and Shanique and cousin Celine. And also birthday greetings to Elaine Osborne in Long Road, Portland, coming from Celine. Lord have mercy. And that we're we'll able to do all of them. Our grandson Alex from Toronto, Canada. Hope you enjoyed your birthday from your mom Bianca, your dad Stephen, your brother Mateo, your grandparents and extended family. And want to wish my husband Vincent from Toronto a happy anniversary, coming to you from Jillian. Happy anniversary to you too, Jillian. Girl, happy anniversary. All right, Johnny, I have some more, but I'm not going to make it. Happy birthday, everybody.

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1: A child is brutally murdered in Troy in the parish of Trelawney. A community is enraged. And before the police can investigate or a court can hear the evidence, a mob delivers its own deadly verdict. This Tuesday on Balancing Justice, our Lawyers Open House examines the troubling issue of jungle justice. Does mob action reflect a loss of confidence in a justice system often accused of moving too slowly? Or did suspicion, fueled by a man's criminal record, become a death sentence without evidence, trial, or appeal? When outrage replaces investigation and accusation becomes conviction, who protects the innocent from the angry? Balancing Justice host Andre Earle KC and his team of esteemed colleagues, Messrs. Leonard Freddie Green, Orville Johnson and David Stone, discuss these and other issues on Lawyers Open House on Tuesday, July 28 at 9 p.m. right here on Radio Jamaica 94 FM.
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0: I don't Sister like Felicia, to hurt
1: 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Hey, don't touch that dial, Two Life, man.
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0: It is Motivational Mondays, and I have a young lady online. It's been a year for her, and I think she has worn this crown with such pride, with such a level of responsibility. Proud to say she's Festival Queen alum, Brittany Clark, our reigning Festival Queen, looking at handing over the crown this weekend. Hey, Brittany, how are you?
1: Hi, I am good. And hello to your listeners as well. How are you today?
0: I am good. Can you believe it is a year?
1: Oh, yes. Oh, gosh. I mean, the time ran out so quickly, but it's been a great year. It's been filled with lots of activities and impact. So I'm really happy. I'm looking forward to seeing who the next queen is on Saturday.
0: Mm-hmm. But one of the things I want to talk about, along with the year of rain, and I'm going to go back to that, is your project, Read, Speak, Lead, a national literacy and youth leadership initiative.
1: Yes.
0: What inspired that project in the first place?
1: Oh, absolutely. So my project Read, Speak, Lead, it really stemmed from me wanting to merge something that I'm passionate about and something that I know could impact young people to boost their development and improve their overall confidence.
0: Mm-hmm.
1: So it came up from, you know, my passion for reading, which is the read element, promoting literacy, and just a passion and love for reading and exploring content. The speaking element, of course, public speaking, building young advocates and having young people feeling empowered to be able to speak up about what they like, what they want, what they aspire to become, and really using their voices to amplify any impact that they have.
0: Mm-hmm.
1: And of course, the leadership element, which through the

0: different activities that we did within the schools and the libraries, we were able to really build and shape some leaders, even identifying some future leaders and rewarding them accordingly based on their performance during the session. So it's a holistic program, things that align with who I am and what I do, and really just wanted to give back in that way through my project this year.
1: Very successful project. 36 participating schools.
0: Yes.
1: You know, 300 students engaged.
0: Yes.
1: What would you say, having gone through all of that, would have been to you one of the most impactful things that would have happened when you're engaging the students? Did something stand out and you said, you know, this is why I'm doing this project?
0: Oh, yes. I absolutely love that question, because at each of the different sessions that we went to across Jamaica, I found a standout moment. But the main one for me, there was a little girl that we met at the Clarendon Initiative. And when she came in, she was very shy. She was a little reserved. And, you know, we're just motivating her, getting her out of her shell. She was able to really do a stunning presentation at the end. So just to give you some context, at each of the sessions, we have the students broken out into age groups. So the 6 to 8 year olds will be doing the live reading or the read aloud sessions. We have the 9 to 11s doing the speech writing and, or rather, the debate competition. And then the 11 to 15s would be doing speech writing. So she was in the 11 to 15 batch. When she came in the morning, very quiet and reserved, by the end of it, she was giving her presentation, really empowered. And, you know, we saw the future leader in her just through the couple hours that we spent. So we had similar experiences across the board. But I really just believe that, you know, sometimes it just takes one person to believe in you, and being that person who was able to just encourage her, motivate her, and really help her to step out of her shell in that one session. I can just imagine what other opportunities like that could do for her and other young people as well.
1: Well, one of the things we're talking about today is, you know, opportunities that you almost didn't take because you were afraid, but then you took it and it turned out well. And so for a young lady like her, that would have been one of the opportunities. Are there any opportunities like that that you have experienced?
0: For me, a lot of things I tend to do scared, you know, believe it or not.
1: So like Festival Queen, I mean, why did you enter Festival Queen?
0: Well, yes, Festival Queen was definitely a do-it-scared moment for me, because the first thing would have been the extension of the age limit. So they brought it up to 30, and I would have been within that age group to say, okay, that's one sign. And then the next time I was like, okay, no, man, they're not looking for me, you know, whatever, my experience is.

0: I'm a do-it-scared kind of person, so I'd encourage anybody, no matter how you feel or you, the doubt that you have the imposter syndrome, do it, because you never know. The only thing you can do is either you win or you learn from the experience.
1: Absolutely. You know, and one of the things that people are afraid of is pageantry.
0: Mm-hmm.
1: You see a lot of young ladies and you say, why don't you come and enter Festival Queen, enter Miss Jamaica World, enter Miss Universe? And they say, Lord, I'm afraid. I don't walk up on the stage. I don't know. What would you say to encourage them? Because I find that the way in which you've used Festival Queen, particularly as an avenue to raise national literacy and youth leadership, is amazing. And if you said to somebody on the road, pageant, they wouldn't have thought that this could do it. You know what I'm saying?
0: Exactly.
1: So what would you say to young ladies who are thinking about, you know, Festival Queen and other Farm Queen? Because there are a lot of pageants now. I tell them, pick a pageant that works for you.
0: Works for you, exactly. And I like that, because for me as well, I love to tell young women, especially even young men, because, you know, you have the male pageants now too.
1: Yes.
0: Look beyond the competition. I think the competition element is a little frightening for some persons, because they think, oh, I have to compete and maybe whatever. But look beyond the competition and think about the development and the growth opportunities that you'll get and the platform that you could get even just by being a participant in the competition. So there are lots of eyes on you, and if you're passionate about something, I'm always saying, just try to find yourself in the rooms that will give you the voice or the amplification that you need. And with doing a pageant, it's really a development program. I don't even want to phrase it as a competition, because when you go through it, you don't leave the same way once you're fully dedicated to the process. So all the pageants I've worked with, all the pageants I've competed in, have helped to shape me. And I've seen how working with other ladies as, you know, franchise owner and franchise manager and all these things have really built the young women to really find their purpose, live their truth, and just be positive role models for Jamaica. So look beyond that. Think about the development and the growth, because we're working to be our best selves always.
1: Yeah. Your Read Speak Lead is going to culminate in a national public speaking and debate competition and awards ceremony.
0: Yes.
1: Tell me about that. It's going to be later on in the year. Tell me about that.
0: Later on in the year, yes. So with the schools that we've visited across the island, we saw that there was a passion for debating and public speaking and a need for it in some instances. So even though my reign will end on the 1st, the work will continue. I'm still the reading ambassador for the Jamaica Library Service.
1: Mm-hmm.
0: And we're working on doing a major initiative, which, as you mentioned, is that public speaking and debate competition in partnership with the Jamaica Association for Debating and Empowerment.
1: Mm-hmm.
0: So it will be a series of online workshops leading up, and then we'll be, you know, I'll be reaching out to partners, anybody listening and interested, I'll be reaching out, and we want to do something big for the students to really give them a platform to just be able to read, speak, and lead with confidence. So I'm looking forward to seeing that materialize later this year.
1: How has the Festival Queen title, you speak about development, no? How has it changed Brittany Clark?
0: So Festival Queen has been a very humbling experience for me.
1: Okay.
0: It's a different pageant for me, because I've done traditional pageant, beauty pageants and all, but I think because of my passion for Jamaica, it's one of the things I really wanted to do and find myself playing a role in, you know, advancing JCDC's mission of unearthing, developing, promoting talent and Jamaican culture. So for me, it's been very humbling, because being able to represent as a true Jamaican, my theme was, you know, Jamaican woman proud and bold,
1: mm-hmm.
0: stepping into that purpose, being a part of those national initiatives, and seeing just how much being a patriot can even push you forward as well. So it really has been a life-changing experience for me. I've met a lot of persons. I have been in a lot of spaces where I've been able, even just by being there and just speaking and showing up, I've been able to inspire other people as well. So it has really shaped me. The process itself leading up, I know the ladies know they are actually actively in their boot camp preparing for the finals,
1: mm-hmm.
0: and even those 2 weeks that we spent together, we learned so much about development, showing up, decorum, advocacy, public speaking. I tell you, it's really something that will really build you. It will teach you new skills, it will develop you further, and then it will even strengthen skills that you already have. So I'd recommend it to anybody who's looking for a reason to just show how much they love Jamaica and really want to step out into that pageantry and nation building space.
1: I love it. So for young girls who are listening now, and listen, all the queens from the parishes, by the way, listeners, come in with great parish projects.

0: checks.
1: Yeah.
0: And even after a national queen is crowned and she embarks on her national project, the parish queens go back to their parishes and they have to do their projects. So it's a great nation building exercise. So for young women who are listening, Brittany, and who may you, how would you encourage them to see Festival Queen as an opportunity and a resource to help them to develop the projects that they have and to continue to make a difference in their parishes?
1: Oh, yes. I love this because I know, as you said, the ladies came in with some remarkable projects, and I know they are eager to get the work started, whether or not they achieve the national title. Mm-hmm. And for me, I'd say anybody listening who's thinking about entering, you know, again, the development is there. But when you think about advocacy and impact, you really will be surprised how many eyes are on you and how many people you get to network with and become exposed to who will show an interest in your project and really want to help you to make it a reality. So for me, it was a space where I was able to network. I was able to tell people about it. It was timely as well because of the literacy challenges we were having over the couple of years. And if you have a project that you're passionate about, if you want to make meaningful and impactful change, and if you want the platform to do so, Festival Queen is a great avenue for that. And I do encourage the ladies who are, you know, thinking about entering, really to put your package, you know, put it on paper, start thinking about potential partners and sponsors, and come into the competition knowing that you will get the support of your parish office through the JCDC, and of course persons who are looking on, who want to help you make this a reality. So go for it.
0: I love it. Well, listen, this year's theme, listeners, is the Jamaican Woman Beauty Beyond Boundaries.
1: Yes.
0: 13 Parish Festival Queens will gather at Independence Village this Saturday, August 1, to vie for the right to be crowned Miss Jamaica Festival Queen. Please go out, cheer for your parish queen. It is very important. Admission is free. That's one of the things my love. Festival. Admission is free. It's free. And for those of you who are not able to go, because you know, once it's free and place full, they will be able to see it live on TVJ. Thank you so much, Brittany.
1: Yes, thank you so much as well, Antonella. Have a great rest of the day.
0: Right, this is the Two Live Crew.
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0: The following is an excerpt of the sectoral presentation by the Minister of Justice and Constitutional Affairs, Honorable Delroy Chuck.
1: So, Madam Speaker, given the current state of the justice infrastructure, I am pleased to inform you that during the last fiscal year, we kick-started the planning process for building 4 new courts in St. Elizabeth, Westmorland, St. Anne, and Trelawney, respectively. It is the intention of the government that these 4 new courts will be part of the priority project to be facilitated by NARA, the National Reconstruction and Resilience Authority. These, Madam Speaker, is a major policy decision of the government, and I want to thank the Prime Minister and the Cabinet members for agreeing that these courts should form a part of NARA. We hope that these 4 courts, Madam Speaker, will serve for the next 100 years. They must be modern, iconic, state-of-the-art facilities, providing the full range of services expected from a contemporary court. So, Madam Speaker, we also anticipate that early in the next fiscal year, the St. Thomas Parish Court will be operationalized as we strive to fulfill our mandate for a stronger justice system.
0: The proceeding was an excerpt of the sectoral presentation by the Minister of Justice and Constitutional Affairs, Honorable Delroy Chuck. This is 94.

0: out and play.
1: It is a beautiful day, summertime. Allow the children to go out and play, but make sure you're watching them, make sure you're supervising them, make sure you have some hydration for them.
0: Oh, yeah.
1: So, Two Life family, I've got something here for you. I've got to ask you, what's the one opportunity you almost didn't take because you were afraid? I need you guys on the WhatsApp line to let me know. You know how we do on a motivational Monday?
0: Cause if my name should go right now.
1: Tell us about that one opportunity you almost did not take because you were afraid of taking that journey.
0: Gray skies all turn blue. It's okay, it's okay, it's alright, it's alright. And we will make it through the night.
1: Our WhatsApp line is 876-553-5908.
0: Ooh baby, it's a part of life, yeah. So when you're down and you're blue and you don't know what to do, just breathe.
1: Beautiful words from Yaxta. The microphone saved him, and what a beautiful project this one is. So talk to us. One opportunity you almost didn't take because you were afraid.

beautiful song from Stephen Marley. I want to thank the Two Life family for always interacting with us. And one of our family members saying, is it Mama P from Portland saying, to buy this land I am living on now, but I'm very glad I did. She's responding to the question I asked, what's one opportunity you almost didn't take because you were afraid? And we're asking you to send us those responses via WhatsApp. It's 876-553-5908. Mama P, what an awesome decision that you made back in the day. Can you imagine having not made that decision, Mama P? You're living on that land right now. You mentioned Buff Bay, Portland. So we're talking richness. We're talking, yes, man, all that vegetation. And I'm sure you're very, very happy with your decision, Mama P. Big up yourself. This one says, the opportunity was a mentorship one while I was a law student at UWI. I was not

was a mentorship one while I was a law student at UWI. I was not afraid, but hesitant. Glad I took the opportunity in most lust because you were afraid. You didn't take it up because you thought, free that is enough. We need to know that opportunity. Share it with us on the Two Life Crew on this Motivational Monday. Big one from Protege playing some 2026 songs for you.

0: This is beautiful. Thank you so much, family. Two Life Family is saying, when I married my husband 38 years ago, and I would do it all over again. So you were a little bit scared of getting married to your husband 38 years ago? By the way, want to say happy wedding bliss to the Nelsons. Yeah, man, Jason and Tika tied a knot over the weekend.
1: Things don't change, I'll always be in your corner.
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What's that one opportunity you almost didn't take because you were afraid, because of fear? Thank you so much to our Two Life family for sharing. Brother says, being an electrician right after leaving school and then getting an opportunity to be a second on a tractor trailer. And now he says he can do both. Oh, you mean, my general? Multi-skilled right now. Life brings struggle, life. Took a chance on yourself, my brother. You must live to rise again. Keep soldiering on, Dwayne Stevenson, Big 94.

Yeah, man. Don't allow pride and fear to stop you from experiencing something worthwhile. One of our listeners sharing, saying, a lost opportunity. I was selected for a 24-month training course in structured systems analysis and design in India. I was told I had to take a tuberculosis vaccine. I got scared and gave up the opportunity. I regret it to this day. Really appreciate sharing that, you know. Doesn't have to be a happy ending all the time. But you know what? Maybe you've gone to India and something else happened, my brother. We just gotta work with the universe, you know what I mean?

0: It's a big Summer Village promotion that's happening, and I am very happy to welcome to the show Branch Manager for Spanish Town Branch of Infinity Cooperative Credit Union Jamaica Limited, Rosalie Kelly Murphy, and from the UWI Mona Branch, Branch Manager Stacy Anna Porter Davis. Good afternoon, ladies.
1: Good afternoon.
0: How are you both?
2: Awesome. We're fine. Just happy to be here with you guys.
0: Awesome. All right. For listeners who may be hearing about it for the first time, what is the Infinity Summer Village?
1: The Infinity Summer Village. First, I would like to say thank you for having us.
0: Mm-hmm.
1: The Infinity Summer Village is one of the highlights of our summer celebration for Infinity Cooperative Credit Union, happening across all our branches, and it's really about bringing our members, prospective members, local businesses, and the wider community together in a fun, family-friendly environment. And for this month, we're having three summer village. We have kicked off on July 10th mm-hmm. at Sam Sharp Square in Montego Bay,
0: mm-hmm.
1: and tomorrow we will be heading to Spanish Town, followed by Kingston on Thursday.
0: Okay.
1: So whether you are a member or you're thinking about joining the credit union or you're just simply looking for something fun to do, our summer village is a great opportunity to shop, support local businesses, connect with the Infinity family, enjoy the summer vibe. So we will be taking over Spanish Town and Kingston on Tuesday and Thursday of this week.
0: All right. So Rosalie, Tuesday's your day, Spanish Town. When
1: yes,
0: and
1: Spanish
0: where
1: Town.
0: Will it take place, and what can members expect?
1: Oh, awesome. For tomorrow, Spanish Town, we will be taking over the Mainland Supermarket parking lot. And Mainland is located across from the Spanish Town bypass. We start at 10 a.m. and we go right up to 3 p.m. Hopefully, if the crowd is still there, we will go up until the crowd is ready to leave.
0: Mm-hmm.
1: And we are inviting everyone to come out and enjoy the experience. It promises to be a fantastic and awesome day
0: mm-hmm.
1: with something for everyone. And we're looking forward to seeing all our members coming to support us and to bring their relatives along with them.
0: Nice.
1: What can they expect, though?
0: Mm-hmm.
1: A lively atmosphere, music, shopping opportunities, interactive booths, special deals from Infinity and our vendors. 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
0: All right, Stacy Ann, how are you?
2: We're good, just as good. On Thursday, as Rosalie said, we bring that excitement to the UWI campus here at Mona,
0: mm-hmm.
2: and again we'll be going from 10 a.m. to 3 p.m. or until our members say when, and we want to just encourage everyone to visit whichever location is convenient for them to come out and enjoy the activities, because it's going to be replicated right across the two villages.
0: Mm-hmm. What types of products and services will be available, Stacy Ann?
2: All right, well, here at UWI on Thursday, we'll be having Chosen Motorworks featuring their fleet of vehicles and offering their own summer discounts. I mean, I'm hearing like 100,000 cash back on a purchase on Thursday, so that's exciting. We also want to big up our partnership that we're having with Tax Administration. One of the things our members, and I want our members to know that we have heard your cries. One of the things when our members come in and want to open accounts for their kids, they're hearing they need the TRN, and they're like, we don't have this. We don't have time to get there. So we approached TAJ, and they were gracious enough to say, yes, we'll come. We'll come on spot. We'll come on location, and we'll take those applications. So our members can come and apply for the other services of the TAJ as well as the TRN for their kids. We'll also be having Bashko, who will be doing some back-to-school supplies and other household appliances that you may be interested to. I mean, it is so much. We have Connex coming with their smart home solutions for the summer, solar Oh, God, I'm so excited, Dahlia. Just come on out and get to see everybody and everything that's happening on Thursday and Tuesday.
0: I love it. Is it only, Rosalie, for Infinity members, or can non-members visit as well?
1: Non-members are welcome. We are doing this especially for the non-members so that they can get the experience of what they are missing out on being a part of the Infinity family. So we're inviting everyone to come out tomorrow at the Summer Village at Mainland Car Park. And we also will be having a wide amount of vendors, giveaways. We will be having the TJ as well. We will also be having Companies Office of Jamaica at the Spanish Town leg, because in Spanish Town, we have a lot of self-employed persons. They can come out to our village, speak with representatives from the Companies Office of Jamaica, learn how to register their business and put themselves in line so that their business can be compliant in order for them to access loans to expand their business. We will also be having a car mart as well. We will also be having boardroom furnishing, June Home Center. We will be having a bookstore as well, so persons can bring their book list and have it filled right there, one-stop shop. And guess what? We will also be having pure bulk syrup.
0: Nice.
1: Heat is on.
2: Yes.
1: Free refreshments will be there.
2: Keep you cool.
1: Pure
2: yes.
1: bulk syrup, keeping you cool.
0: All right, we got to go, ladies, but thank you so much for speaking with us this afternoon.
1: And thank you so much for having us.
2: Thank you.
0: Anytime. 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It's their big Summer Village promotion. Tomorrow they're going to be in Spanish Town at Mainland, and on Thursday at the UMona campus. I want to thank Rosalie Kelly Murphy, branch manager for the Spanish Town branch, and Stacey Ann Porter Davis, branch manager for the UWI Mona branch. 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

getting some great responses from the Two Life family members to the question that we asked earlier on. What's one opportunity you almost lost or didn't take up because you were afraid? Well, I also got an opportunity that was lost because someone was afraid, and that was quite telling as well. Jared from St. Best says, "Hey Johnny, when my friend introduced my friend and I to apply for one of the NHT houses, and we wouldn't, but it turned out that we took her advice, and now we're proud. Homeowners, listen, don't let fear keep you from making the next step." Yeah, man, proud of yourself. Congratulations to you guys. This one coming from Rastoni in New Jersey. Rastoni says, came to New Jersey 6 years, bought a very old house against advice from my parents and siblings, my friends. Best thing I ever did. Sometimes the doubting Thomases are those closest to you. You gotta be careful, you know. You got to be careful when that inner voice is speaking to you. When you got that burn in your stomach and it's telling you this is the way you want to go. You've got to make the move, or else you're gonna live with regrets. Even if it doesn't work out quite like you wanted, you're still doing the thing that you wanted to do. Thank you so much for that, Rastoni. One more here says, I married my husband 40 years ago and I would do it all over again without a doubt. Letsy in Letsy Pottinger. Hey, Letsy. That's great. Happy to know that you found the one. Name is Jazzy Lee. Beautiful song. Move Mountain.

0: Big up to my friend Jennifer.
1: Did on the head of the household. Show Papa respect when they're young and you're full grown.
0: Jennifer in Connecticut says, Johnny, at 32, I was able to build my own house with loans from the credit union. Jennifer in Connecticut, so proud of yourself. You should be, Jennifer.

This is this one says, an opportunity I almost didn't take was entering the JCDC Festival Queen competition. Started doubting myself, but I braved up, entered the competition, did my best, and was crowned second runner-up. JCDC Festival Queen 2025.

You hear the voice, you know how it is. Queen Afrika. From Bless Your Papa to Mom Like Me, Big Radio, Big 94. That's how we do it. I'm a 2 Live crew.

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0: All right, we have online neuroscience research fellow at the Jackson Laboratory and incoming medical student at Meharry Medical College, Jael Nelson. Hi, Jael. We have her online. You know, the little technical thing going on. Johnny, somebody said, Johnny, I just tuning in. I couldn't use my phone. I just get...
1: They're still responding to the question we asked earlier.
0: Yes. You can still respond. Me no say come out now, so you can respond. Right. Respond. Yes.
1: We're just starting a small technical issue. We have her online, Dahlia. Let's see if we can just deal with it before we get into the interview.
0: Yes. Yeah.

0: All right, we Jael, how are you doing? Hi, Jael. She was hearing us a minute ago. Our apologies for that.
1: I can hear you clearly now.
0: You can hear me clearly now. Thank you so much. So thank you for your patience, Jael. Did I get that right? Is it Jael?
1: Yes, it's Jael.
0: Thank you, Jael. And thank you also, listeners, for your patience as well. To give you a little bit of background about Jael, she is from Denham Town and journeyed from there to neuroscience research in the United States. And it's a story of resilience, purpose, and perseverance. And I'm so happy she's here to share her hardship, grief, and determination helped to shape her dream of becoming a physician scientist. Take us back to your childhood in Denham Town, Jael. You say, you know, a lot of that shaped who you are today. Take me back to that and the impact it had on your life.
1: Yeah. So growing up in Denham Town, it was my mom had three of us, but while taking care of my sister and I were younger, she also was taking care of her father, who suffered multiple ischemic strokes over the years. So that's really what got me interested in neuroscience, because I saw how there's a need for more neurosurgeons or scientists as it relates to like stroke and other neurological diseases.
0: And I'm sure you were a part of caring for him, though.
1: Yes, when I was younger, I helped out in any way I could. She was the main caregiver. We didn't have the funds, so she had to be carrying him from like one room to the next by herself. So that led to her like having chronic back pain, and maybe the stress from then led to her having a stroke back in 2024. Okay. So she suffered a hemorrhagic stroke in 2024.
0: Oh my gosh. So I can see how that would have inspired you. But you know what, Jael? It's one thing to be inspired by a situation and say, you know, how can I make a difference? The other thing is to have the capacity to do so. You did both. Tell me a little bit about how pursuing that dream academically played out for you. First here in Jamaica, was it very challenging?
1: It was extremely challenging. As I said, we didn't have much. So I studied and I worked hard because I saw that education was my way out. I went to, for 1 year, even when I was younger, for 1 year, I didn't go to any school because of funding. And that didn't hold me back. I went to a primary school and I did my best and I passed for Immaculate Conception High School. And there, it was still rough. I was able to get scholarship help from my church, Beeson Street New Testament Church of God. And I had help from people such as someone called Dylan Paul, who helped me an exam when, like, getting resources for exam. And my sister played a major role in paying for, like, after-school classes. And one thing that really stood out to me was when I was doing the SATs to come to university here in the U.S., I had to be sitting on the outside using my neighbor's Wi-Fi because I didn't have one at the time. And back in 2018, when this happened, it was pretty volatile in my community, but I knew where I wanted to go.
0: Mm-hmm. Wow. I tell you, Jael, listening to you already, I'm inspired. So you're here facing challenges in the community. What made you decide? Is it because of the type of study you decided, listen, in order to pursue this, I have to go to the United States? Or was it a scholarship? What led you to pursuing academics outside of our shores?
1: It was the type of studies. I didn't have much, like a role model to look up to see where I could direct or what direction I could take to do neurosurgery in Jamaica. But I know in the U.S. I'll be provided with more opportunity to do so. And I think I did a good thing of coming here because I've been exposed to like research that, unfortunately, which is something that I want to change in the future, aren't readily available to students in Jamaica. Mm-hmm. So it was like the research opportunities and becoming a neurosurgeon is rather difficult and competitive. So I think that's one of my reasons for moving to the U.S. to study.
0: Mm-hmm. How was that transition for you? Difficult?
1: Well, it It was a bit difficult because I left in 2020 in COVID time.
0: Mm-hmm.
1: And for the first year, it was online schooling, but I felt a bit homesick. It was my first time being away from my mom for a very long time, so that kind of affected me. But in that, I turned it around in a way where I created the Caribbean Students Association with other Caribbean students.

0: students, and that provided like a home for students who felt at a homesick or wanted to get connected to their roots.
1: Mm-hmm. That's beautiful, because a lot of people struggle to assimilate, you know, and here you are finding a way, not just for yourself but for other Caribbean students as well. How difficult, you know, sometimes for students when the weight of the financial pressure and emotional pressure comes to bear on them, it shows in their schoolwork. How were you able to balance the challenges and the moving, Jael, but still maintain great grades?
0: So it was my story. It wasn't easy being in the USA, especially living in New York, because I went to college in New York. So I faced severe housing insecurities. I moved quite a few times because of the cost of rent, and I also got help from people, and that kind of affected me mentally. But again, I knew where I wanted, and I think sometimes education for me is my escape from what I'm experiencing. So I directed my efforts towards that, and when the housing situation isn't that great, I'll stay like at school longer than I, you know, like in the late hours to study, so that when I go home it's just peace in a sense.
1: So you tell me now, because, you know, moving into study, there is a vision. This is what I'm pursuing. This is what I feel it's going to be like. What's been the most surprising part of your journey?
0: I think for me, it's just my realizing how, I always say, like, it's a phrase that I've been using. We are a Jamaican phrase. We look about Otalawa. I always like tell people, I'm like, I'm 4 feet, 10 inches, but I'm really, even though I'm sure I'm very mighty, and this journey has highlighted how gritty I am and how determined I am towards getting where I want to be in life. And I think that has surprised me a lot of times. And personally too, faith has played a role, and everything that I've prayed for, even though sometimes there's a wait for it, I've always received it through faith and through hard work, and just like people around me helping me and assisting in the gap, even though I might be afraid to ask for help.
1: I hear you. I know along the way, and if it's okay if you say you don't want to talk about it, I know along the way you suffered loss.
0: Yes.
1: And how did you navigate that, Jael?
0: After not being home, the last time I went to Jamaica before I went back in 2024 was 2021. I'd done a summer internship. I've saved up enough, and I was just led to visit home to see my mom because I hadn't seen her for a long time. And then, unfortunately, within a week of that visit, she suffered a hemorrhagic stroke.
1: Mm-hmm.
0: And it was a bit painful, but over time I appreciated the fact that I went to see her, even though it wasn't in the manner that I wanted to have my last moments with her.
1: Mm-hmm.
0: And that happened in January of 2024. I came back. My last semester, unfortunately, as you might expect, didn't go as well as I would like to, you know, because my mom was my everything. Like, when I had the roughest times of my life, like, mm-hmm. I could call her and feel at peace and calm. And so it was a bit of a rough semester. I started to study for the medical school examination here in the U.S. and I had to stop that for some time. And then when I finally started to study for it again, when the semester ended in June of that year, a month later, I found out that my dad had passed. So that was a bit difficult. And then I had to move from New York to Maine to conduct my Alzheimer's disease research. So that year was a bit difficult, and I've had, you know, people along the journey who were assisting me, but even doubters, and sometimes the doubts speak louder than the encouragement, especially when I was going through, like, the grief at that time.
1: Mm-hmm. I'm going to take a break now, Jael. Allow you to catch your breath a bit, and then we'll come back. We're going to talk some more about this amazing journey and just how you've been so resilient and determined, and how we can, as listeners, assist you as you continue on the journey. We're speaking with Jael Nelson. We'll be right back.
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3: 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If you're just joining us, we're speaking with Jael Nelson. She is a neuroscience research fellow at the Jackson Laboratory and is an incoming medical student at Meharry Medical College. Why Meharry Medical College? Talk to me about that, Jael.
4: Yeah, as an international student, our chances of getting into medical school here is really, really low. So I applied to multiple schools, but Meharry was a school that I looked, because they produce elite black doctors, and it was the only school that took a chance on me, in a sense. So that's really one of my main reasons for Meharry, is just that they are dedicated to producing black students or black doctors that are really looking forward to advancing the medical care available to underserved communities such as like Denham Town.
3: Mm-hmm. Well, I know from your story that when people pursue studies overseas, people don't understand it's a lot of money. The financial pressure is overwhelming sometimes. But mm-hmm. you, I believe, did what was right, which was ask for help. And to publicly say, I need support. How difficult was it for you to do that? Because sometimes in Jamaica, we don't want to ask for help. We don't want people to say, you know, we feel like, okay, this is my problem. I need to bear it alone. What made you take that step to say, no, I'm asking it and I will receive. That's what I have to do.
4: Yeah. So I was going through all of those emotions. And for me, I don't like to put burdens on others, but I don't mind taking up others' burdens. So I felt really guilty because I know it's a really rough financial season right now for a lot of people. So after like looking into scholarship options, reaching out to the school about scholarships and like seeing if anyone could co-sign like private loans for me. Mm-hmm. And it was just a no after no after no. I was encouraged to create the goal for me. So it took a lot out of me to do that. Again, because I'm thinking about how much, you know, the cost is and like what people would say and what people would think. So that's where it come. And unfortunately and fortunately, Meharry had to like defer my acceptance until next year. Okay. So it's providing me more time to work and save funds and continue with the crowdfunding. Even the other day, like to help myself too, I had like a milkshake sale.
3: Mm-hmm.
4: Yeah.
3: Well, listen, delayed is not denied. You're, because the fact that Meharry has said, listen, we're going to give you time because we still want you to be here, is a big deal, Jael. It means they believe in you and they're holding that spot for you. And we believe in you as well. So talk to me now. Tell me, my listeners, all of us who are tuning to the Two Life Crew, what can we do to assist Jael on this journey?
4: Yes, so currently I have a GoFundMe going.

0: I have the link on my Instagram page, which is uncommon, uncommon.beauty.
1: Give it
0: and
1: to me again.
0: Also,
1: Give it
0: if
1: to
0: you
1: me
0: want to
1: again.
0: reach
1: out, once,
0: oh, I'm
1: give it,
0: sorry.
1: give it to me
0: It's
1: again.
0: uncommon.
1: Yes.
0: Yeah, uncommon.beauty. It's there on my Instagram, as well as you could reach out to me via email. And my email is Jael Nelson, Jael Nelson, Nelson, 006 at gmail.com. And if anyone wants to like message or messaging is better for them, my number is 646-537-5592.
1: All right. You have a GoFundMe happening. How can they support that along with going to your page? Is there a GoFundMe page? How do we support that?
0: I just have the link in my bio as well, and they could like again email me and I could share the link with them there, as well as like they like if they prefer to DM me with direct message on Instagram, I could do that as well, and via text share with them. And like if they want to know more about my story, I'm willing to share more about my story as well.
1: Mm-hmm. All right, guys, so you heard it. Listen, she's a young Jamaican, brilliant, trying to make her way through this world, and I feel like we should support her in doing that. It's her dream, inspired by her grandfather, and I'm gonna say her mom as well. What changes do you hope to make in healthcare, Jael?
0: I'm sorry, excuse me.
1: I was saying, usually when I speak to students, particularly those in healthcare, you know, right, in any field, it's beyond just them receiving a degree. It's their vision to see, how can I make a difference? What changes can I make? And having experienced mm-hmm. what your granddad went through, your mom, what are some of the things that you're hoping that you can do to impact the healthcare system positively?
0: Yeah, so one of the first things, as I mentioned earlier, is to maybe create like a research, like different research centers, or a research center, like having my own lab where we can research different neurological diseases, as well as to improve or work with other physicians in Jamaica and other healthcare workers to advance like the care available to those suffering from neurological diseases or other diseases related to our neurological system.
1: Mm-hmm. Boy, I don't know. What would you say to someone who's listening right now, who is going through their own challenging journey? They feel like giving up, but this, what would you say to them, Jael? Because I'm listening to your story, and the fact that all that's happening, you're still saying, this is what I want to do, and I believe that I can get it done. What is driving that?
0: I think it's the fact that things always work out. Sometimes we go through really rough seasons in our life, and I feel like I've been going through really rough seasons in the past 2 years, but I've looked at, even if it's small victories, to see how like those small victories to help me to push on until the bigger goal is achieved. Because in life, we're never gonna like have a season where there's something that doesn't go wrong. We have to breathe, we have to look back and try to use our past, like how we overcome past things, to encourage us to continue to go on. And I just say, don't give up. Like, there are times where I felt like, oh my God, I shouldn't continue to do this, but I'm stubborn in that sense, where it's like, I want to see this through. Don't give up. Life is not always going to be bad. We're going to have our ups and downs, but we just have to push through, even, and reach out to community, reach out to others. That's something that I had to learn how to do. I still struggle with it, but even if it be like, hey, can you pray for me? Can we talk for a minute? Can we go for a walk or something? That helps.
1: But sometimes that the fear of the thing is worse than the thing itself. Because so, yeah. I'm glad you overcame that fear to ask for help. But now that you have, what has the response been like? And are you happy that, wow, I'm glad I did it?
0: Yeah. So the response has been mostly positive, and I mm-hmm. think my stories have inspired other people. There's a young lady that reached out to me, like she also lost her mom and she wants to go into the medical field as well. And I felt good about like giving her advice.

0: advice on what to do. It's a sense of relief. And there are people that will be like, oh, why are you doing this? Do these other options, which I'm very grateful for people providing, you know, like other options and so forth. So it's mostly positive. It's hard not to pay attention to the negative, but I have to look at those that are encouraging me to just stay focused on the positive. I know that what I'm doing is something that's it's never been for myself only, but for my community.
1: Mm-hmm. Love it. Jael, listen, your whole community is proud of you. We are proud of you. I'm glad that despite the challenges, you've decided that this is my dream, and I know that my dream is also going to fuel changes in my country and in my people, and I'm pursuing it. So before we wrap, I want you to give me again, how do we find you? How do we contribute to your campaign?
0: Yes. So I have an Instagram. It's uncommon.underscore.beauty. And Jael Nelson would come up as well. And you could find, if you want to send me a direct message there as well, you can. My GoFundMe link is in my bio. For those that aren't on Instagram, they could reach out to me via email or via WhatsApp or text. And my email is Jael Nelson, JaelNelson 006 at gmail.com. And my phone number is 646-537-5592.
1: Awesome. Jael, thank you so much for speaking with us this afternoon. I know you're a busy lady, and we are grateful that you are able to help us. One of my listeners is saying, please send me her number that I could sell her some funds. God bless her and her dear family. God richly and abundantly bless. Well, she said daily, but I know she means too live, for making it possible for us to hear her story. I will definitely keep her in my prayers. And I really hope that this interview will inspire other people, Jael, to reach out and to support you and to help you. Because I think there's greatness is awaiting you. Mm-hmm. And I'm waiting to see where it takes you. Thank you.
0: And thank you so much for having me. And it was a pleasure talking to you. I've like always watched you growing up. So this is, you know.
1: Yeah. All right, Jael, take care.
0: Thank you. All right, have a good one.

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All my Christian soldiers. Inside the hour, quarter 5 o'clock. My shepherd, he walks inside. We call it the inspirational hour. 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Well, I don't know about you, but another friend. We'll fear our God.

0: One is the reason why you sing. Thanks so much to Jamaica Plumbing Supplies for the inspirational hour. 4 to 5 o'clock. Good afternoon to Madge from Boca Raton, Florida. Thank you, Madge. It says great music.
1: Glory, hallelujah. He's the reason why I sing.
0: So we'll take a quick break and come right back to a lot more courtesy of inspirational hour and our friends from Jamaica Plumbing Supplies. In fact, let's big them up right now.
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7: The Ministry of Justice and Constitutional Affairs wishes to advise the public that effective Monday, July 27, the Attorney General's Chambers will be relocated to the 4th floor, 1 Belmont, 1 to 3 Belmont Road, Kingston 5, and will accept service of court documents, correspondence, and all other items at that location. The Ministry apologizes for any inconvenience this change may cause and thanks you for your understanding.
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afternoon. I'm seeing that Elizabeth is in need of it as well. She says had a challenging day today. So this section of the show, Elizabeth in Orlando, is for you. Also want to say good afternoon to two ardent listeners in Yala St. Thomas. I can say they're part of the family for sure. So I want to say a big shout out to Antoinette and Kirk Moore. I'm not late. Thank you so much, Antoinette and Kirk. I'm exactly where I stand. Ever stand. You know, your little one is really doing well. So thank you much. Here is fine. I'm not out of time. Every step alive. Hey, Grace, always in the place. I'm starting this one from the top for sure. Good afternoon to Yvonne from Curacao. Thank you, Yvonne. We do it for you. Of course, I gotta say hello to my brother, Brother Muir from Manly Meadows. Taking this one from the top. Jermaine Edwards, here is fine. We got so many talented folks here from Jamaica.

Ah, this one from Judith Gale, taking us to the 4:30 break. Hey, Howie from New York. Big up yourself, my brother. Thanks for keeping it locked in the big 94. And Brooks Daly in Queens, New York says, what an awesome show. I'm enjoying every moment of it. Bless up yourself, Brooks Daly. Afternoon to Robert Green, Lucky Valley Bog Walk. Always locked in. And have to hail up Mark Stevenson in Canada as well. Yeah, Mark. Happy to know you're enjoying the show, my brother. Hey, Desreen, we take a break. We'll be right back.

0: Farmers, our diamondback moths, cabbage loopers, armyworms, budworms, cutworms, melonworms, aphids, leaf miners, white flies, among those pests threatening to strike your crop? Well, wait no longer. Strike first with First Strike Insecticide from Newport First and Jamaica Limited, the first on the land.
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Beautiful music to go. Courtesy of Jamaica Plumbing Supply. We're inside the inspirational hour. Without you, I can do nothing. Mr. Downswell. I'm so weak. 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

0: I'll never fail. 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The test will always come. Not everybody's gonna see the vision or believe in the dream. And I've been having a very rough couple of months, couple of weeks recently. But I hold steadfast to goodness. I hold steadfast that my father did not put me here on earth to suffer.
1: I'll never fail, no, no.
0: That I remain filled with gratitude for all that he has done for me, yeah. And that he continues to do. Yeah. But let me tell you something. Nothing is gonna shake my belief, shake my joy. Some of people, we know that there's some rough times some folks are experiencing. Keep it positive, my people. Because I stay focused on the Most High. Rondell positive.

Good afternoon to Christine, enjoying the show. She says, to God be the glory. Amen, Christine. Helping humanity, making something. When mankind fail you, God now fail you. Come on. I'll never fail. 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My sister, blessings to you always. Afternoon to Courtney, yeah. Locked in from Corville Gardens right now. Yeah, that's we them try for block my progress. But you can't block

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0: 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Randall positive again, yeah.
7: He has never failed me.
0: I'm gonna make it, yeah.
7: Yeah. Maybe it didn't happen at the time I wanted it to happen.
0: Gonna make it.
7: Father's making it happen on his own time.
0: Oh, yeah.
7: Inside the hour, courtesy of Jamaica Plumbing Supply. It's the inspirational hour, 4 to 5 o'clock. Two live crew on a Monday.
0: Come

That is who I represent. The Almighty, the Most High, the beginning and the end, the Alpha and Omega.

0: did not plan to play this song this afternoon, but the Spirit said, Johnny, this is the song you need to play. I was led to this one this afternoon. All my believers, my worshippers.
1: And that is why me representing the Most High.
0: Who do you represent?

0: keeping it positive this afternoon. Rondell Positive one more time.
1: Not my will, but yours be done, O Lord, in all I do and say.
0: Afternoon to the good people in Sophia's Yard.

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It is by your will. Thank you so much to all the folks locked in. Wow, wow, wow, wow. This WhatsApp line is lit up this afternoon. Such an awesome show. I want to thank Brittany Clark. Of course, she was the Miss Jamaica Festival Queen for 2025. Had an awesome reign, and Brittany, she will continue to impact this space positively. Trust me, she is a dynamite young lady. Thank you again, Brittany, for joining the show. Also, want to big up good people. Jahel Nelson, neuroscience research fellow at the Jackson Laboratory, incoming medical student at Meharry? I hope I got that right. I know I botched it. But she's in medical college and doing so well. Beautiful. Got your fact of the day? Well, first of all, let me thank those persons who chimed in for interactive segments. What's one opportunity you almost didn't take because you were afraid? Well, tell you what, can't let fear cripple you. And happy that we got some great stories of triumph and redemption. And this one says, fact of the day, the human brain contains approximately 86 billion neurons. 86 billion neurons. This is the Two Live Crew Inspirational Hour. Thank you so much for listening to Dahlia and Johnny today. Two Live Crew Motivational Monday. This is how we do it. Beyond the Headlines coming your way at 5 o'clock. This is good news. Courtesy of Kevin Downswell. Thank you so much, Jamaica Plumbing Supplies, for the Inspirational Hour.

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5: Good afternoon, I'm Nikinsky Robinson. Coming up in the news segment of Beyond the Headlines today, Monday, July 27, 2026. Government says it plans to strengthen laws targeting lottery scamming due to damage being done to Jamaica's reputation. Man fatally shot during high-speed chase with the police in West Kingston. Manchester police is searching for gunmen who shot three men near Schoolgate. Government says that the annual review of the Canadian Seasonal Agricultural Workers Program will be held in Jamaica this November. In business news, Bahamas pushes back against a U.S. 12.5% export tariff on forced labor concerns. The discussion segment of Beyond the Headlines with Dion Jackson Miller comes up after this news.

0: protecting citizens from emerging criminal threats. The decisions were made during the Council's monthly meeting chaired by Prime Minister Dr. Andrew Holness. Among the key measures are plans to strengthen laws against lottery scamming, which the Council says has damaged Jamaica's reputation, increased the cost of doing business, and weakened investor confidence. Prime Minister Holness has said the government intends to boost intelligence gathering, investigations, prosecutions, and asset recovery to dismantle criminal networks linked to the illicit trade.
1: As we aspire to become the premier nearshore destination in the region, we cannot tolerate organized criminal enterprises that increase the cost of doing business, undermine investor confidence, damage our reputation, and erode our competitiveness. The government has resolved to eliminate lottery scamming and dismantle the entire criminal ecosystem that enables it and profits from it.
0: The Council also approved changes to Jamaica's drug laws to allow authorities to more quickly ban and regulate new psychoactive substances, including synthetic drugs commonly sold as Molly. The government says the move is intended to keep the country's legal framework in step with rapidly evolving narcotics and better protect public health, particularly young people.
1: Synthetic drugs represent one of the fastest growing threats to citizen security and public health. Criminal organizations continually modify these substances to evade the law. Our legislation must evolve just as rapidly to ensure that Jamaica has the legal tools necessary to protect our people, particularly our young people. We will now move to have these synthetic drugs covered under the dangerous drugs regime.
0: Prime Minister Dr. Andrew Holness. As the Area 4 Police intensify its crackdown on criminal activities in the corporate area, under its anti-crime initiative Operation Iron Shield, a man was fatally shot during an alleged confrontation with the police in West Kingston on Sunday afternoon. The man was shot after the cops say they pursued a reported stolen motor vehicle through sections of Kingston. More in this report from Kemon White.
2: Police say that about 3 o'clock, a team responded to reports of a motor vehicle that had been reported stolen. The vehicle, which was stolen from the Hope Gardens parking lot on Saturday, was reportedly seen along Spanish Town Road, where officers reportedly signaled the driver to stop. The driver allegedly sped away, prompting a police chase. The police say the pursuit ended on Raymond Place in West Kingston, where the occupants reportedly abandoned the vehicle. The police alleged that the men then opened fire on the officers, who returned fire. Following the exchange, a man was found suffering from gunshot wounds in a nearby gully. He was taken to the Kingston Public Hospital, where he was pronounced dead. He has been identified as Ricardo Levy, otherwise called Ricky, a mechanic of Bustamante Highway in Tivoli Gardens. Head of the Area 4 Police, Assistant Commissioner Michael Phipps, said the incident forms part of Operation Iron Shield to crack down on criminal activities in the corporate area. Since the anti-crime initiative was launched 6 weeks ago, the Area 4 Police have seized nearly 20 prohibited firearms, 240 rounds of ammunition, and arrested and charged 253 people. The intensified operation, which covers the Kingston and St. Andrew Police Divisions in Area 4, has led to the arrest of 21 wanted persons and the recovery of 45 stolen motor vehicles. Kemon White, Radio Jamaica News.
0: And members of the Area 4 Police said the JCF's specialized unit conducted an operation in Swallowfield yesterday in search of wanted men and illegal weapons. A semi-automatic pistol with a magazine containing 9 rounds was seized in the operation. It was conducted to capture members of the nighttime brawling gang. The police say members of the gang are now involved in an internal conflict and have been arming themselves. Meanwhile, detectives assigned to the Manchester Police Division have launched an investigation into a shooting incident that resulted in 2 men being hospitalized and another suffering bruises on Sunday. Reports indicate that about 5 p.m., the 3 men were among a group gathered at the entrance to Belfield High School to attend a football game. They were reportedly pounced upon by gunmen who opened fire, hitting 2 of the men before escaping from the area. The victims, who sustained gunshot wounds to the face and shoulder, were assisted to Mandeville Regional Hospital for treatment. 2 were admitted, while the 3rd was treated and released. Permanent Secretary in the Ministry of National Security and Peace, Ambassador Alison Stone Roof, has called on Jamaicans to unite in the fight against human trafficking, stressing that public awareness must be matched by decisive action to protect the nation's most vulnerable citizens.

0: Netherlands. Ambassador Stoen Roef, who also serves as the chairman of the National Task Force Against Trafficking in Persons, warned of the growing threat of traffickers luring victims.
1: Trafficking lures victims with fake job ads promising legitimate work abroad, and instead they find themselves confined in illegal scam compounds, forced to run what we call romance scams, cryptocurrency fraud, and other cyber-enabled schemes. They are watched, threatened, and kept in debt bondage with impossible quotas. It is a costly and cruel global crime. The International Labour Organization, the ILO, reports that forced labor and trafficking generates $236 billion in illegal profits annually.
0: The permanent secretary says that Jamaica continues to progress in combating trafficking in persons through stronger legislation as well as several successful convictions. While acknowledging these advances, Ambassador Stoen Roef emphasized that government action alone is not enough.
1: Laws alone do not save people. People of God, we need you. We need your prayers. We need your alertness. We need your voices. We have trained social workers who are equipped to provide trauma-informed care and guide survivors through restoration, and you can be trained as well.
0: Permanent Secretary in the Ministry of National Security and Peace, Ambassador Alison Stoen Roef. She was speaking at a church service at Saxthorpe Methodist Church in St. Andrew on Sunday in recognition of Trafficking in Persons Week. Trafficking in Persons Week is commemorated annually during the last week of July. The St. Andrew Central Police says that domestic violence and interpersonal disputes are emerging as a growing police challenge for the division. The assessment mirrors trends in divisions such as St. Anne and Clarendon, where deadly domestic incidents have featured prominently in recent months. In the latest reported incident, 24-year-old Imani Richards was stabbed to death last Friday in Standpipe in St. Andrew by a woman he was previously involved in a relationship with. The woman is now in custody and is expected to be charged soon. Commanding Officer for the St. Andrew Central Division, Superintendent Mark Harris, says while murder figures remain controlled, interpersonal disputes are presenting a distinct challenge requiring serious policing effort.
2: As the Assistant Commissioner said, the interpersonal issues and the domestic violence issues, I want to tell you, on this platform, I don't have last year. I had gang issues. This year we don't have a gang issue. We have criminals committing crimes.
3: Right.
2: But it's not associated with gangs like 2024 and part of 2025 when I just took command.
3: Right.
2: And believe it or not, gang conflict is easier to police than the interpersonal and the domestic issues. Because we know where the gangs are and where they operate and who they are in conflict with. And we put police right there at spot policing.
0: He said some of these cases are also occurring in usually peaceful areas.
2: Even in Jaxiel, we're having murders. That is not normally a place where we have murders. Gardentown Road, Smallines Road, and these are interpersonal rather than gang conflict.
3: Mm-hmm.
2: So we have managed to control the gangs, but the interpersonal and domestic is our major concern, and we are trying to get that.
0: Commanding Officer for the St. Andrew Central Police, Superintendent Mark Harris. He was speaking on the Jamaica Constabulary Force's Force for Good podcast Sunday. The line between public protection and public vengeance is back under scrutiny following the mob killing of a registered and repeat sex offender Delroy Coke in Troy, Trelawny last week. Coke is believed to have been the prime suspect in the death of 10-year-old Shania Coke. Anger and shock drove Troy residents to kill Delroy Coke after he was believed to be behind the rape and murder of Shania on July 21. The residents argue that the justice system failed the child as several complaints were made to the authorities about attempts to sexually assault several women in the community. Now, as the country grapples with the horrific incident, spokesperson for Child's Rights Advocacy Group Hear the Children's Cry, Priscilla Duhaney, says while communities deserve information to protect children and other vulnerable groups, public registries should not become a license for jungle justice.
4: But we also have to do a balancing act in terms of even these offenders, that they are still entitled to some amount of right of privacy, of confidentiality.

0: and being also, well, hopefully reformed and being able to be reinstitutionalized in the society. And this sometimes can dampen their plight of being reinstitutionalized.
1: Are there registries in other parts of the world?
0: Yes, there are. But, you know, in Jamaica, we sometimes take matters in our own hands, and there are times when we can't even control what may happen afterwards. So we have to look at our culture.
2: Asked whose rights should ultimately take precedence, the child rights advocate argued that the answer is not as simple as choosing one over the other.
0: But at the same time, we also have to understand that the individual would have been convicted, they would have served the relevant time. And apparently, they are to be monitored throughout. So I think what is happening as well, apart from it being public or not being public, is the fact that there might not be enough being done to monitor and to ensure that there's no repeat of this offense.
2: Attorney and spokesperson for Hear the Children's Cry, Priscilla Dehaney. She was a guest on TVJ's Smile Jamaica this morning. Labor and Social Security Minister Pernell Charles Jr. says the annual review of the Canadian Seasonal Agricultural Workers Program will be held in Jamaica this November as the two countries seek to strengthen the long-running initiative. Speaking in an interview with Real Business from Canada, Minister Charles said the program, now in its 60th year, continues to be highly valued by Canadian farmers who regard Jamaican workers as key contributors because of their productivity and reliability. He said this year's review will focus on improving the working and living conditions of participants while also exploring opportunities to expand the program. The Labour Minister added that discussions will also examine the training and social developments needed of social development needs of workers to help ensure the program's long-term sustainability. Mr. Charles noted that the initiative remains important to Jamaica's economy and rural communities, providing employment opportunities and generating valuable foreign exchange earnings. U.S. Immigration and Customs Enforcement, ICE, is reportedly preparing to expand operations aimed at arresting and deporting Haitian migrants as hundreds of thousands face the loss of their legal status in the United States. According to CBS News, internal agency documents show that the planned operation would include arrests in Ohio, home to large Haitian communities, including the city of Springfield, before migrants are placed on deportation flights to Haiti. The plans come as more than 300,000 Haitians prepare to lose their temporary protected status, or TPS, which shields them from deportation and allows them to work legally in the United States. Last month, the U.S. Supreme Court sided with the Trump administration in its effort to end TPS protections for Haitians and Syrians. The ruling is expected to take effect following a formal mandate to lower courts. The possible deportation crackdown has heightened fear and uncertainty within Haitian communities across the United States. Once TPS expires, affected migrants lose their legal authorization to work, and unless they qualify for another immigration status, before subject to arrest and deportation by the immigration authorities. Now to news overseas, the United States Pentagon says at least 624 American military personnel have been wounded since President Donald Trump ordered strikes against Iran in February. The latest figures released on July 25 show that 417 of those injuries are linked to Operation Epic Fury, the name given to the initial U.S. military action, while another 207 are classified under broader overseas operations. The United States and Iran agreed to a ceasefire in April and signed a memorandum of understanding in June, but military exchanges between the two sides have continued. The Pentagon recently revised its casualty figures, moving four names previously listed among those killed in Operation Epic Fury to the death toll for overseas operations. As of Tuesday, the Pentagon's Defense Analysis Casualty System listed 18 deaths and 482 wounded under Operation Epic Fury alone. You're listening to the news segment of Beyond the Headlines. Here's a recap of our top story. Government says it plans to strengthen laws targeting lottery scamming due to damage being done to Jamaica's reputation. Still to come in business news, Bahamas pushes back against U.S. 12.5% export tariff on forced labor concerns.
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0: 17 minutes past 5.
1: It's now time for the business roundup. The Bahamas government says it's taking steps to address a new 12.5% tariff imposed by the United States on certain export from the country. The tariff is a part of a wider U.S. action targeting 60 countries that Washington says have failed to impose and effectively enforce bans on goods produced using forced labor. The measure was introduced at the direction of U.S. President Donald Trump. However, Bahamas Minister of Agriculture and Marine Resources, Jomo Campbell, says that the government is seeking clarification on why recent amendments to the Customs Management Act, which prohibit the importation of goods produced using forced labor, were not recognized by the U.S. authorities. He says the government is also seeking details on any deficiencies that need to be corrected, noting that 6 countries have already moved from the higher tariff rate to the lower rate after updating their laws. The Bahamas exports to the United States totaled $110.9 million in the third quarter of 2025, up from $84.3 million in the same period a year earlier. The Bank of Jamaica has provided another $2.5 billion in liquidity support to deposit-taking institutions under its supervision. The central bank says only 2 bids were submitted in today's operation, and both were accepted at an average interest rate of 5.52% per annum. One institution borrowed $1.52 billion at 5.51%, while the other secured $1.25 billion at 5.52%. The latest operation brings the total liquidity support provided by the Bank of Jamaica to deposit-taking institutions since the start of the year to $7 billion. Oil prices eased in early trading on Monday, falling further from a 2-month high set last week after the U.S. and Iran refrained from launching military strikes in the Persian Gulf for a second straight day. The price for a barrel of Brent crude oil to be delivered in September dropped 4.9% to US$92.02 shortly after trading resumed. The decline followed a 3.9% drop on Friday. Brent crude, the international standard, briefly hit US$102 a barrel last week. That was $30 more than the most actively traded contract in the Brent market was going for earlier in the month and the highest it had been since May. WTI crude oil futures also fell 7% to start the week near $82.30 following an easing in U.S.-Iran tensions. Oil prices surged this month because of increased fighting in the Middle East and worries a return to all war would... Let me read that again. Oil prices surged this month because of increased fighting in the Middle East and worries a return to all war would further slow the global flow of crude. The JSE index declined by 184 points, while the junior market index also fell by 30 points. A total of 112 stocks traded, 39 advanced, 52 declined, and 21 traded firm. Derman Trading Company was the volume leader with 52% of total volume. That is the end of the business roundup. To end this edition of Beyond the Headlines, here's a recap of the top stories. Government says it plans to strengthen laws targeting lottery scamming due to damage being done to Jamaica's reputation. Man fatally shot during high-speed chase with the police in West Kingston. Manchester police are searching for gunmen who shot 3 men near Schoolgate. Government says that the annual review of Canadian Seasonal Agricultural Workers Program will be held in Jamaica this November. In business news, Bahamas pushes back against U.S. 12.5% export tariff on forced labor concerns. For these and other stories, please log on to our website at RadioJamaicaNewsOnline.com. The discussion segment of Beyond the Headlines is next with Dion Jackson Miller. I'm Nikinsky Robinson. Good afternoon.

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1: Good afternoon. Thank you so much for staying with us, folks. You are listening to Beyond the Headlines. This is Radio Jamaica 94 FM. I'm Deion Jackson-Miller. It is Monday. It is July 27, 2026. And coming up in today's program, the leader of the People's National Party has responded to the controversial voice notes. We'll hear what he had to say, and we

0: We'll get some comment on that a little later on in the program. We'll have our international news segment, Globetrotting, where major wildfires are still raging in France and in Spain. Then we are, what, maybe a month or 5 weeks out from the start of the new school year. We're going to be talking about some of the schools that were affected and get an update on how that is going. Then a proposal in relation to how to deal with school-based assessments and artificial intelligence, meaning something different from what CXC is doing. Interesting. And after 7 o'clock, we continue with our festival songs of the past for you. All right, remember our WhatsApp line, folks, 876-553-5908, 876-254-0693. Give us your first name and your general location. Soon come.
1: Gen B is in the air, but just before you get there, you need to make your way here to the Eureka Jamaica Farmers Market, Thursday, July 30 at 32 Lindus Road. 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
0: Okay, thank you so much for staying with us. We continue with you on Beyond the Headlines. I'm Dion Jacks-Miller. So for the better part of last week, people are asking, what is the response of the People's National Party to those controversial voice notes speaking about NARA, the National Resilience and Reconstruction Authority, and the CEO, Major General Anthony Anderson? Well, yesterday, opposition leader and PNP President Mark Golding responded. Going to be hearing what he had to say, but first let's remind you what those voice notes said.
3: Bear in mind that the NARA bill is what the GLP sees as its glory and its savior for a fourth term and a fifth term or whatever. Speaking to some of them recently, some of the operatives, they see NARA as their way out to get back in tune with the Jamaican public, because they know them in a bad state, the public itself, with the cost of living and everything. So they see NARA as a saving grace, and they are going to do everything in their power to try to get whatever done, which means bypassing like on parish council, which, you know, probably would have to delay tactics and don't get this, which is why they did it that way. But safety standards and these things is a concern. So, well, let's play our ball game of politics.
4: Mario, the concern I'm raising is this, that Anderson's track record is not one full of blemish, that it will be so easy to attach certain things to him. The corruption argument not going to be attached to him so easily, right?
5: In my humble opinion, I think they've outsmarted us and then put in this man now to be a CEO and whatever. Reality is, we need to ensure that the average Dominican is saying, we don't care who he is. He could have full of integrity, like, wow, he could have been whatever. He's the man who sought out all of the hurricane relief that got it to Jamaica, whether we know it or not. So I would love for us to be able to put that information together, package it for the ground so that the average Jamaican can get that information.
0: All right. So now, yesterday, the opposition leader and PNP president, Mark Golding, spoke about the issue.
6: Before I get into the issues relating to this National Executive Council

0: the conversation in which those leaked recordings took place did not happen in any official party forum. Secondly, no party officer, no officer of the party participated in that discussion. And thirdly, the PNP has no official NEC or executive WhatsApp group. That doesn't exist. And certainly not where party policy is made. This was a WhatsApp group formed by individuals within the party, and the views expressed were their personal views. So those recordings do not represent the official position of the PNP or any policy of the PNP. The PNP takes responsibility for its official positions. Those are set by our constitutional organs, such as this National Executive Council or the Executive Committee of the party, and those that are communicated by our authorized representatives and shown through our public actions or through our public media outlets, social media outlets, and so on. So with that clarified, I just want to turn to the matter at hand.
1: Okay, so listening there to opposition leader and PNP president Mark Golding giving the party's position on those voice notes speaking about NARO and the CEO of NARO, Major General Anthony Anderson. So we did invite the PNP to come and, you know, talk to us, because again, I think there are still whole heap of questions. Having heard Mr. Golding, they once again declined our invitation to speak about this issue. Do have with us, though, let's see the time. Okay, do have with us Senator Marlon Morgan. He is a member of the JLP's Communication Task Force. He joins us now. Senator, appreciate your time. Thank you so much. Literally only have 1 minute to break, so let's start off very quickly.
2: Hi, good evening, Dan.
1: Appreciate you very much. Very much appreciate you joining us. So just very quickly before the break, and then we continue after.
2: Sure.
1: You don't regard what the opposition leader has said as adequate. Why is that?
2: Clearly, Dan, we were just at the one-week mark yesterday of this unraveling NARA smear campaign and delayed tactics scandal insofar as those in now infamous voice notes. And the truth is that one would have expected that the PNP would have huddled, they would have crafted a response, and they would have vetted and perhaps re-vetted a response. And there are four key elements that are lacking from Mark Golding's response yesterday on behalf of the PNP, and I consider that to the extent that those four key elements are lacking, the response by Mark Golding yesterday was highly repugnant. It's offensive to people's sensibilities. It is indicative of the PNP being tone deaf, and it is just downright disgraceful. But when we come back from the break, I'll unpack for your listeners on what those four elements to which I'm referring are.
1: Okay, I think the senator just threw the break for me, Kenneth. Let's go to a break with some come. Remember our WhatsApp lines 5535908254069. Soon come.
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2: Thank you so much for staying with us. We continue with you on Beyond the Headlines. I'm Dion Jackson Miller. We're following up on this issue of leaked voice notes from PNP members, said to be executive members, and the response of the PNP president, Mark Golding. Remember our WhatsApp lines, 553-5908-254-0693. Tony in St. Elizabeth says, this alleged voice note leak, which no one can prove up to this time as we speak, to say it's authentic. Tony, you think if they weren't authentic, you don't think the opposition leader would have made that point yesterday? And in the 1 week that this story has been out there, I put it to you. And in relation to Paul in St. Elizabeth, who says, don't draw RJR into this foolish anti-PNP campaign. Your program could certainly find something of national importance. I assume he means to talk about Paul. I would say to you as well, I would urge anybody to try to look at this issue without green glasses or orange glasses and to say there are serious governance issues involved here. And if you don't think that those are important issues, I honestly am a little bit concerned. But, you know, listening, maybe you will change your mind as the discussion goes on. We're talking to Senator Marlon Morgan. He's a member of the JLP's Communication Task Force. He was saying, having heard Mr. Golding respond on the issue yesterday, he's saying there are four things that were missing. Yes, Senator?
3: To pick up, Dion, having regard to the nature of what came out in those voice notes, it would have been very opportune and important for the opposition leader and PNP president last afternoon, Dion, to have condemned in no uncertain terms the utterances and the gist of what, you know, is contained in those remarks. Also, it would have been useful for him to have rebuked the individuals concerned, reportedly Mario Mitchell of View Division and Ethne Miller-Simpson, the PNP's candidate who contested the Northwest St. Andrew seat. The third thing I believe...
2: Sorry, can you hold on? Because I've been deliberately playing the notes, speaking to the issues without calling the names, without calling any names.
3: Sure, so. And I can abide by that. I don't have a challenge with that. I was just saying it was reported elsewhere in media. In fact, the outfit that broke the news. But just to be clear, no contrition was exhibited. That's the third element, Dion. So the opposition leader neither apologized nor expressed regret to the extent that members of the public, like yourself, myself, and others, would have been found these remarks quite disturbing. And the fourth element, Dion, is that Mark Golding did not unequivocally indicate that the utterances neither reflect nor accord with the PNP's values. And that is all instructive to me, because the truth of the matter is that when you have a country, as you have observed elsewhere, Dion, that was ravaged by the passage of a major weather event, and Hurricane Melissa was no respecter of persons. It neither discriminated homes that were, you know, occupied by PNP supporters or JLP supporters. So logically, the people of Jamaica and via the government is embarked on a massive reconstruction and resilience fortifying and building effort. And for Paul, you're the person who commented

0: earlier, I would just want to impress upon Paul that it behooves us as a people in Jamaica to set aside rank politics from time to time and focus on common ground between ourselves, and that is Jamaica's re-emergent, stronger and better, and in a more climate-proof way from the ravages of Hurricane Melissa. Because the truth is, you may have other adverse weather events to come in the future, and we just don't know when these will strike.
1: Let me just pick up a couple of those things, but first, let me just respond to another listener. Dion, when are you going to talk about the Amber Group? When are you going to talk about the Support Jamaica website? You are all hypocritical. Done with another listener. I think this is Joy. You really should actually listen to the program before you embark on these broadsides. We spent must say half hour on this program on Friday with two tech experts spelling out step by step what was wrong with the situation with the Support Jamaica. We went into the Auditor General's report. We played some of the excerpts from the Public Accounts Committee. So, you know, the better. All right. So you say, though, the Mr. Golding did not repudiate. No, forget that.
0: Yeah.
1: Did not say that it didn't reflect values. But he did, though. He did, though, come out specifically and said this was not the policy of the PNP. This is not how PNP makes policy. These are private individuals speaking.

0: policy of the PNP. This is not how PNP makes policy. These are private individuals speaking. This is not the party's position.
1: And that we believe is sleight of hand, Leon, because this is the kind of thinking that garners the support of other members among them. What we have not heard from Mark Golding is whether other officers, upon seeing those comments exhibited by the by the persons in question, move quickly to repudiate or in fact disavow those remarks. Because it is my understanding, Leon, that the group in question was or is in fact a WhatsApp group of the PNP's executive committee, or a WhatsApp group which comprises the vast majority of the PNP's executive committee members, so much so that when persons are added to the PNP's executive, which happens from time to time by virtue of votes and appointments and so on, these persons are added to said WhatsApp group. What Mark Golding should tell us, if it is that he wants to foster trust and build public confidence, is to indicate who, for example, administers this group, and if he himself, Mark Golding, is a member of the group, and if anybody in the group, instead of trying to diminish the role of these two people by saying they're not officers, which I believe is sleight of hand, instead of suggesting that, he should underscore the point as to whether anybody in the group, upon hearing those very unfortunate remarks from the two people in question, stepped in and said, no, what kind of thing that you're saying? We can't have that. We can't resort to undermining a project intended to help poor people in the country.
0: All right.
1: Couple
0: of things, though, because you do have to be careful with this issue of WhatsApp groups, right? So, for instance, just to use as an example, as a hypothetical, the RGR group, for instance, or Radio Jamaica or TBJ, we have official WhatsApp groups in which you have communication about the newsroom, the work you're doing, meetings, stuff like that. But then because people are colleagues and friends, you have many other groups that are made up of people who work here, who are friends together, and you might look at the membership of one of those groups and say, okay, that's a TVJ group, that's an RGR group, that's an RGR Gleaner group, and it's actually nothing of the sort. So what the opposition leader said is he's not denying that the members of the group are members of the PNP. He's saying it's not an official PNP group, and surely that distinction actually does make a difference if you're talking about what is official policy and what is not.
1: And that, in my view, is where the sleight of hand comes in, because it is very evident, as we have seen examples of, certainly via social media, the group in question bears a particular insignia. It bears a display picture, which is the PNP's logo, and essentially it is comprised of certain members. And you're correct, it may be a loose grouping of persons, but this particular group, I am advised, is a group in which official communique in relation to pertinent party matters is disseminated, and the persons who comprise said group, which I suspect Mark Golding himself, he will have to come out and tell us definitively whether he himself and the likes of a Peter Bunting, for example, are in fact members of said group. And I suspect he may not be in a position so to do.
0: All right. Well, we've heard your position on that. Before I run out of time, let me ask you, though, because one of the concerns I've expressed, as well as others, is that the damage this may create for the overall monitoring of NARA and what happens at NARA. In other words, to be frank with you, Senator, if it is, for instance, I come out or one of the NGOs come out or somebody comes out and says, you know, we have a problem that NARA did this, or we have a problem that the CEO did this, the concern is going to be that the government and the JLP will be saying, yeah, man, the whole on are part of this conspiracy to bring down NARA and bring down General Anderson. That is the concern, that the issues will not be separated going forward. How would you respond to
1: that? I'm happy you placed that on the table, Dion, because I will use my platform to assure you that the government led by Andrew Holness appreciates and recognizes, Dion, that Jamaica is not a monolith. Indeed, we welcome divergent views or different views, because all of us looked at the NARA legislation and we came away with divergent perspectives. The government's view was that sufficient and copious safeguards are in the legislation, not least the fact that the Auditor General can go in and conduct an audit of NARA-related projects at any time. The legislation specifically provides for that. I believe it is Section 9.3 of the legislation that does so. So no concern raised by Michael Jackson, Jeanette Calder, Gavin Myers, Mrs. Jackson Miller, or any other

0: stakeholder in Jamaica if we're going to be a respectful government. And we are. We appreciate that people may have concerns. We too had our own views that the whole business of a joint select committee would not have been in order in this instance based on the fact that it was likely to take a considerable time to so to do, even though people were suggesting that it could have been done in 2 weeks or 3 weeks. We recognize beyond that the PNP would have their motive, but we're not lumping that with the legitimate and sincere concern of stakeholders in Enterprise Jamaica, like your good self and other well-thinking people. But what we want to do now is hear from some of those other well-thinking people in relation to profound and unequivocal condemnation of the utterances that we have seen and heard come to the fore by way of these leaked voice notes, because there are some folk who have been mum on this issue, and we wouldn't want their stocks, as it were, and credibility to be undermined to the extent that members of the public will now come away with a view and a perception that they only have voice where there are issues that concern the government or one set of people as opposed to the other.
1: Nearly out of time, but Senator, if it is true that, as you said, the JLP recognizes that the country is not a monolith and welcomes criticism, why the regular, constant onslaught by your supporters on social media when anyone is even mildly critical of the administration and of the PM in particular?
0: I'm happy you made that point, because the truth is, you heard it from Paul with his comments a while ago. This business of the personal attacks and the ad hominems are, quite frankly, a feature of the Jamaican body politic. It is something that we do not welcome, because we want our followers
1: I'm so sorry to interrupt you. Hold on for me. They're telling me I have to take a break. I want you to finish that statement, though. So can I ask you just to hold on? Okay. Senator Marlon Morgan is going to finish that point, and then we're going to get some more comment on this. Stay tuned.
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1: Thank you so much for staying with us. We continue with you on Beyond the Headlines, just wrapping up a discussion with Senator Marlon Morgan, because as I said, I did want this comment from him on the record. I'd asked him before the break if it is that, as he's saying, the government and GLP are so welcoming of criticism, why is it that anytime anybody says anything, however mildly critical, an army of

0: to say about people. Yes, Mr. Morgan, let me let you finish your comment.
1: The whole business of, inflammatory engagement and less than civil discourse is really an undesirable feature for a body politic. And I will hasten to say to you that this is where leadership comes in. Leadership matters. It matters in the sense that what you signal as the leadership of a political party is what your supporters and members are expected to take their cues from. And our Prime Minister has conducted himself, as far as the empirical evidence is concerned, in a way that would, acquit him. He has led from the front. He has issued a firm edict to us, for example, in JLP communications, not to resort to disinformation or any underhanded or guerrilla tactics. It's not that those tools and practices would not be available to us. We have made a definitive effort in that regard to steer clear of disinformation. And I was, and I started off by saying,

0: going to remind you of the social media post with Magdalena.
1: The leadership of a political party comes out and gives succor to persons who conduct themselves in a certain way. As you have seen in recent weeks, the behavior in the parliament leaves much to be desired, right? And the opposition leader speaking at a PSD divisional conference in the Admiral Tone division, I think it was, came out and expressed support for the quote-unquote new breed of politicians, not recognizing that what Marissa Dalrymple-Philibert really meant to say is that we're seeing the actions of persons that are synonymous with a quote-unquote bad breed of politicians.
0: Perhaps you shouldn't be trying to rephrase what Mrs. Dalrymple-Philibert
1: said. And I will say, but leadership, as I said, Dan, really matters. And that is why it doesn't help, as we have seen in recent times, for people to be wrong and strong and come and be given succor by their leadership. We saw it with Dennis Gordon, wrong and strong. Angela Brownberg, following the mace lifting incident, wrong and strong. Nikisha Burchell, both on a podcast or a couple podcasts, and indeed in the parliament herself with respect to the Jamaican language, wrong and strong.
0: You've gone so far afield.
1: As I'm giving you examples of poor leadership.
0: Right. So I would have to ask you if you think keeping Andrew Wheatley in the cabinet currently under the circumstances isn't an example of poor leadership or couldn't be so criticized as being.
1: Andrew Wheatley, Dion, has availed himself of legal recourse that all of us as citizens of Jamaica are entitled to. And the truth of the matter is that his matter will turn on what the court determines, and I wouldn't want to venture too much there except to say that if it is that adverse findings against Dr. Wheatley is found to be substantiated or verified by way of court proceedings, then logical recourse or logical action will flow from that. But the truth of the matter is, like any other citizen, Dr. Wheatley enjoys the presumption of innocence. And of course, he has raised a strong objection to the findings of the Director of Investigation, as he contends that he's able to justify the financial assets that are set out in his statutory declarations over the respective years.
0: Cabinet ministers resigning don't only hinge on findings of guilt in a criminal court to the criminal standard. The concern here is that given the audit, given the Integrity Commission report, and given the fact that the Director of Corruption Prosecutions had stated unequivocally that charges would be laid, not trying to litigate those charges here, but the report had said charges would be laid, that in those circumstances, obviously, like any citizen, he has a presumption and he's entitled to defend himself, but that all that should be done while he steps away from the cabinet. Many people have felt that way. Ask him to step aside. Again, I ask you, not a sign of poor leadership in and of itself.
1: And again, I will have to reinvoke an observation I made early in this conversation, where we agree to disagree with phenomenon respectfully, because you and other observers and commentators may be of the view that Dr. Wheatley falls short on the political standard vis-a-vis his incumbency as a cabinet minister, and there are others of us who hold to a different view, all things considered, because you cannot just take essentially the notion of the political standard as against the criminal justice standard, in a discussion such as this. You have to look at the totality of factors.
0: What you have to look at
1: acquit himself well as a cabinet minister. He has raised through his lawyers strong objection to certain findings by the Director of Investigation. The matter is before the court, so I really wouldn't want to be deliberating.
0: We're not talking about anything that would influence the court, Senator. But just to say, finally, and
1: sure.
0: Obviously at some point perhaps you come back and we have a longer time to talk, but just to say that it also has to be put in the context of what is supposed to be happening in what is called a Westminster model constitution such as ours, in which the kinds of conventions governing ministerial responsibility and resignation were

0: examine them, and each of them, my views will turn on what I find in relation to each episode. Keep up the good work. You are having a great presence, and which is why you're coming in now, to the chagrin of some, including Paul out in St. Elizabeth, I gather.
1: Senator Marlon Morgan talking to us there. Thank you so very much. My apologies to my next guest, but I think I'd be interested also to hear what they had to say about what the senator has said on all those issues. Jermaine Barrett rejoins us. Donaldina McLean, political commentators. Also, Mikhail Jackson, executive director of Jamaicans for Justice. I can tell you from before, I'm going to have to ask all of you for a little bit more time after six. But Jermaine, let me start with you. So as I said, I went a little longer with Senator Morgan because of where the conversation went, but let's start with the response by Mr. Golding and your thoughts. You were critical of the PNP last week on the program. We've heard his response now. What do you think?
2: Thank you very much, Dion, for having me on, and hello to your listeners. The response falls woefully short. It is completely inadequate, and it does reflect a sum total of a culture within our politics where our politicians, quite frankly, aren't serious. They aren't serious about accountability. They aren't serious about standing up for the interest of the Jamaican people. Here it is that you have the opposition leader essentially declaring that, well, the comments were not made from any official PNP platform and not from official PNP personnel, and therefore nothing to see here. That is absolutely tone deaf. And then, of course, you just heard the goodly Senator Morgan essentially flip-flopping, quite frankly, because, and as I said in my initial comments on this matter on your platform, that it is a reflection of absolute corruption and murkiness in both political parties, because it exists in both, and there you have it being brought out for everyone to consume it.
1: Okay, let me see, based on the time. What is the time? All right, I think I can get a very, very quick comment. So, Ronaldino, let me ask you very, very quickly.
3: So, I think the opposition leader's response was inadequate. Number one, he said that these weren't officers of the party, but that was never the charge. Party officers is a very specific term that only has to do with about six or seven people at the top of the PNP. Were these members of the PNP's National Executive Council? He says it wasn't an official NEC group chat, but does that mean that we can't interrogate and criticize and condemn even the privately discussed views of members of the NEC if we feel that they are contrary to the health and the progress of Jamaica as a country? I don't think it's enough.
1: All right, Mikhail, can I get a quick 10-second comment before we go to the break, and I ask you all to give me a few minutes after?
4: I agree with my colleagues that the response from the opposition leader was quite frankly disappointing. It was inadequate, and simply stating that this was not an official group without condemnation on the substance of it, it was unfortunate. And I think there's a credibility issue going forward if it is that we have the opposition wanting to speak on NARA, given the extraordinary powers of the authority. And we need opposition to speak, given its role in the Constitution, the governance and the accountability role that it plays in the Parliament. And where there's a credibility issue, I think, notwithstanding what Senator Morgan said earlier, even for us as civil society, when we speak, I think the supporters would be making their comments, which is why JFJ found it necessary to speak and let the public know that we have spoken on NARA before. Given the governance implications here, we condemn the comments that we heard in those voice notes, and we want the public to be able to distill from the politics versus those of us as independent agencies who will be speaking on the governance and accountability issues going forward.
1: All right, let me just take the break and then want to continue after the break. Hope we can join you all back. Camille will talk to you off air. We'll soon come.
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1: Evening, I'm Dwayne Anderson with the latest from the Radio Jamaica's News Centre. The National Security Council has approved a series of legislative and policy measures aimed at strengthening Jamaica's economic security and protecting citizens from emerging criminal threats. The decisions were made during the Council's monthly meeting chaired by Prime Minister Dr. Andrew Holness. Among the key measures are plans to strengthen laws targeting lottery scamming, which the Council says has damaged Jamaica's reputation, increased the cost of doing business, and weakened investor confidence. Prime Minister Dr. Andrew Holness said the government intends to boost intelligence gathering, investigations, prosecutions, and asset recovery to dismantle criminal networks linked to the illicit trade.
2: As we aspire to become the premier nearshore destination in the region, we cannot tolerate organized criminal enterprises that increase the cost of doing business, undermine investor confidence, damage our reputation, and erode our competitiveness. The government has resolved to eliminate lottery scamming and dismantle the entire criminal ecosystem that enables it and profits from it.
1: The Council also approved changes to Jamaica's drug laws to allow authorities to more quickly ban and regulate new psychoactive substances, including synthetic drugs commonly sold as Molly. The government says the move is intended to keep the country's legal framework in step with rapidly evolving narcotics and better protect public health, particularly among young people.
2: Synthetic drugs represent one of the fastest growing threats to citizen security and public health. Criminal organizations continually modify these substances to evade the law. Our legislation must evolve just as rapidly to ensure that Jamaica has the legal tools necessary to protect our people, particularly our young people. We will now move to have these synthetic drugs covered under the dangerous drugs regime.
1: Staying with security-related matters, the area for police continue its crackdown on criminal activities in the corporate area under its anti-crime initiative, Operation Iron Shield. Now, a man was fatally shot during an alleged confrontation with the police in West Kingston on Sunday afternoon. The man was shot after the police say they pursued a reported stolen motor vehicle through sections of Kingston. Details in this report from Kemon White.
3: Police say that about 3 o'clock, a team responded to reports of a motor vehicle that had been reported stolen. The vehicle, which was stolen from the Hope Gardens parking lot on Saturday, was reportedly seen along Spanish Town Road, where officers reportedly signaled the driver to stop. The driver allegedly sped away, prompting a police chase. The police say the pursuit ended on Raymond Place in West Kingston, where the occupants reportedly abandoned the vehicle. The police alleged that the men then opened fire on the officers, who returned fire. Following the exchange, a man was found suffering from gunshot wounds in a nearby gully. He was taken to the Kingston Public Hospital, where he was pronounced dead. He has been identified as Ricardo Levy, otherwise called Ricky, a mechanic of Bustamante Highway in Tivoli Gardens. Head of the Area 4 Police, Assistant Commissioner Michael Phipps, said the incident forms part of Operation Iron Shield to crack down on criminal activities in the corporate area. Since the anti-crime initiative was launched 6 weeks ago, the Area 4 Police have seized nearly 20 prohibited firearms, 240 rounds of ammunition, and arrested and charged 253 people. The intensified operation, which covers the Kingston and St. Andrew Police Divisions in Area 4, has led to the arrest of 21 wanted persons and the recovery of 45 stolen motor vehicles. Kemon White, Radio Jamaica News.
1: Thanks, Kemon. And members of the Area 4 Police and JCF Specialized Unit conducted an operation in Swallowfield Road community yesterday, also in search of wanted men and illegal weapons. A semi-automatic pistol with a magazine containing 9 rounds was seized in the operation. It was conducted to capture members of the nighttime brawling gang. The police say members of the gang are now involved in an internal conflict and have been fighting among themselves. Meanwhile, detectives assigned to the Manchester Police Division have launched an investigation into a shooting incident that resulted in 2 men being hospitalized and another suffering bruises on Sunday. Reports indicate that about 5 p.m. the 3 men were among a group gathered at the entrance to Belfield High School to attend a football match. They were reportedly pounced upon by gunmen who opened fire, hitting 2 of the men before escaping from the

0: area. The victims, who sustained gunshot wounds to the face and shoulder, were assisted to the Mandeville Regional Hospital for treatment. Two were admitted, while the third has been treated and released. Labour and Social Security Minister Pernell Charles Jr. says the annual review of the Canadian Seasonal Agricultural Workers Program will be held in Jamaica this November as the two countries seek to strengthen the long-running initiative. Speaking in an interview with the Rail Business from Canada, Minister Charles Jr. said the program, now in its 60th year, continues to be highly valued by Canadian farmers, who regard Jamaican workers as key contributors because of their productivity and reliability. He said this year's review will focus on improving the working and living conditions of participants while also exploring opportunities to expand the program. The Labour Minister added that discussions will also examine the training and social development needs of workers to help ensure the program's long-term sustainability. Mr. Charles Jr. noted the initiative remains important to Jamaica's economy and rural communities, providing employment opportunities and generating valuable foreign exchange for Jamaica. And that's the latest from Radio Jamaica's News Center. I'm Dwayne Anderson. Good evening.
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4: All right, thank you so much for staying with us. We're continuing to talk about the response of the opposition leader and PNP president Mark Golding on the issue of the leaked voice notes suggesting efforts to undermine NARO and the CEO of NARO. Couple of quick comments on our WhatsApp lines, 553-5908-2540693. Patrick in Kingston says, while we agree the response was lacking, I don't believe any response from Golding would have been enough for the Goodless Senator. And another listener says, why should Mr. Golding take on people who may be on a frolic of their own? And another listener, Joan in St. Elizabeth, I wonder if Dr. Wheatley was PNP, if he would have been singing the same song. Also, because he views something a certain way doesn't mean that's how the next person would. And another listener says, I don't see the big thing in this. I was in WhatsApp groups. People said many things. Dion, this is becoming a habit for you to be talking about trivialities. And again, I'm going to say with you, with the great respect, Solomon, if you think this is a trivial issue, I'm going to respectfully invite you to listen to the concerns that are being raised and to reconsider. All right, so we're rejoined by our guests. We still have with us commentators Ronaldina McLean and Jermaine Barrett and Mikael Jackson, Executive Director of Jamaicans for Justice. Mikael, let me come back with you. So, well, let me start with that. My listeners who are saying, why not talk about this? You know, I have nothing important to talk about.
5: You know, Dion, I urge the listeners to put a few things in context. One, the voice recording, and I will no longer say if true, because based on Mr. Golding's response, clearly the content of the voice notes are true. These are no longer allegations. Now, we heard in those voice recordings, for me, the more substantive issue from a JFJ standpoint is that you have persons who would be willing to play delay tactics following a Category 5 hurricane. That is despicable. But from a governance standpoint, when you look at how local government ought to operate, then we're talking about undermining systems of governance. And that is fundamentally wrong. It is morally bankrupt for someone to have said that. From a governance perspective, no, which is the only reason why JJ is speaking on this particular matter. The organization, along with Jamaica Environment Trust and others, we put together parliamentary submissions on NARA. In a two-party system where you have two political parties seated in parliament, you want an opposition who has credibility to speak on the issues. You want an independent civil society to now monitor NARA and to speak on the issues. What this voice note has done, it lends the risk of delegitimizing any future commentary on NARA, which is necessary to ensure that, one, no corruption occurs or it is reduced with strong accountability systems. When you talk about people getting land and relocation and so on and participating in the reconstruction efforts, if it is that any of us are to speak in the future, dare I say, notwithstanding what Senator Morgan has indicated, you're going to be having the people on social media and supporters of political parties who are going to be saying, they're linked to political, to the opposition and so on. And you don't want that. You want an opposition who can speak with credibility. You want civil society to also speak with credibility. So my only goal in this discussion, Dion, listeners, is to say to the public, civil society, we are independent. We are going to be monitoring NARA, and I want the public to understand that when we speak, it's without any political influence, from a place of integrity, and we will maintain our credibility as a sector.
4: Appreciate your time. Thank you so much. We'll talk again. Mikael Jackson, Executive Director of Jamaicans for Justice. Let me come back now to Ronaldina McLean as well as Jermaine Barrett. And I'm actually going to ask both of you the same question because I have quite a few people saying this. If we'd have not more important to talk about, Ronaldina, you first.
6: All right. Let me just further a point that I just heard Mikael making. Right. We talk about parish council and delay tactics. I'm not going to call any names because that wasn't reported here, but it's being reported elsewhere that one of the voices that we hear in these voice notes is a PNP councillor. And if that's true, okay, what that would mean is that we have an elected representative who sits inside one such parish council, right? You're talking about parish councils doing delay tactics. And this would be reflective of a kind of general attitude, approach to political governance, and public administration that sees decisions being made entirely for political party benefits, that sees delays being done, even if it would mean sacrificing progress on the work of rebuilding places in Jamaica that were entirely ravaged by Hurricane Melissa last year. And so I think this is most important to talk about. If this is the approach to governance, and this is the approach to public administration that we delay for political benefit, I think there could be nothing more important to talk about right now.
4: What is your concern in terms of the national importance of this, Jermaine?
7: You know, Dion,

0: I wish my Jamaican friends and family would understand how massively impactful governance is on every single aspect of our lives. You know, from the laws that are passed in Parliament to the decisions of priority with respect to you know, the expenditure of in public affairs and parish councils and so forth. All of these things have a tangible, meaningful impact on every single aspect of our lives. So it's not something that one could at all be advised to ignore. And so when you see blatant, glaring evidence of mismanagement, of corruption, of skullduggery, as is manifested in these voice notes, you have to come out and you have to decry it and you have to denounce it in the strongest language. You see, evil will persist when good men, good citizens like ourselves, shut up and look away. And every single Jamaican who is now saying that this is nothing to talk about and this is immaterial, they are supposing that they are good. They need to stand up and to speak out against it. That's the only way we'll change the politics. And we get the politicians to understand that this is absolutely unacceptable and we will not stand for it as a people committed to Jamaica.
1: So is it at this point then, do you think at this point it would benefit the country, or would it be worthwhile if the PNP were to comment further? Not that there is any indication that they're minded to, as I said, they refused our invitation again today to come and respond on this issue. So, and we've heard the very limited statement Mr. Golding made, but should they reconsider? Should they say more, Jermaine?
0: But of course they should, and every delay deepens the murkiness and the discontent, the sort of upset that people feel towards the PNP and politics as a whole. So the opposition leader needs to listen to the commentary, which is almost unanimous across the airwaves, across social media. People are saying it is a bad look for the PNP not to have declared that what was said by whomever affiliated with the People's National Party is absolutely reprehensible, and it is something that he as leader will do everything that he can to root out of the politics of our country. It is bad. It is absolutely bad. And simply to come with this technical issue about, you know, this message not coming from an official WhatsApp channel and not from the offices of the party misses the central point, that there is a beautiful opportunity here for him to take the moral high ground and take his party to that moral high ground. But alas, he has failed to. But I think that late is better than not at all.
1: Ronaldino, can he still, having missed the initial opportunity?
2: I think that, you know, if he comes out again, if he's forced to come out again, there might be perceptions that he looks weak, that he is, you know, just being moved every other day by, you know, the commentators on this issue. But yet still, I think it's something that he needs to do. He might not be minded to do it, but I think he was forced. I think his hand was forced on Sunday when he came out and made the statement, because maybe higher ups in the party realized that this issue just would not go away. And so I think if we continue to talk about it, you know, much to the chagrin of many who say that this issue is unimportant, if we continue to talk about it, then at some point he'll be forced to come and specifically and condemn and not just defend the party's official platform message, but to condemn what we heard in the voice note.
1: All right, going to leave it there. Appreciate your time, both of you. Thank you so very much.
0: You're welcome, Dion.
2: Thanks for having me.
1: Talking there with Ronaldino McLean and Jermaine Barrett, political commentators. Also had earlier Mikhail Jackson, Executive Director of Jamaicans for Justice. All right, so we are at July 27, so just over a month to the official reopening of school. So what happened to the schools? Where are we now in terms of the schools that did get badly affected by Hurricane Melissa? We have with us the principal of Monroe College, Dr. Mark Smith, also with us, principal of Stets, St. Elizabeth Technical, Keith Wellington, Okay, Dr. Smith, appreciate you talking to us.

0: as always. How are you doing?
1: I'm doing well, Dion. It's always a pleasure. Heath, how are you doing?
0: He's coming on in just a moment. Well, talk to us about the school, because first of all, remind our listeners how badly Monroe had been hit.
1: Well, thanks again for having me on the show. Monroe was devastated by Hurricane Melissa, and it would have been his second hurricane that would have totally devastated the school in 2 years. So we had Hurricane Beryl, and that damaged 33 of 35 buildings on the school campus. And then we had Hurricane Melissa. By the time we repaired, we were on 90% on the recovery path. We were then hammered by Hurricane Melissa. Fortunately, because of the efforts made to install new roofing systems on the school, the damage was limited to 9 of 35. So we were getting a little better in terms of managing the level of devastation. That being said, we do have significant damage. We were without 9 classrooms, and I want to take the opportunity to especially thank the resilience of the teachers, the students, the support staff. They have really worked together. The parents, we've all, and the old Monroe College Old Boys Association, we've really band together to navigate this very difficult period. We're still, however, without 9 classrooms. However, we should have the handing over of the classrooms before September. I've been reliably informed by the contractor.
0: Okay. And having got those, then would it be right to say you would be 100% back up, or not quite?
1: No, we wouldn't be 100%, but we'd be a lot closer. I'd say we'd be probably around 70-80% there.
0: Wow.
1: Because there are several other buildings, there was a lot of damage to equipment, and so we're taking our time to replace a lot of that. Despite our attempts to protect the electronic devices, it's just the amount of moisture, and if you know, we're 2,200 feet above sea level, so once you have a consistent rain over a period, the moisture gets into anywhere air goes, and so we found there was a lot of damage to a lot of the electronic devices, although we wrapped them in plastic and whatnot. So that has been a challenge, trying to really build back to where we were prior to the hurricane.
0: So how do you make shift? How do you compensate for those deficiencies that still exist?
1: Well, we have been very fortunate to have a lot of our old boys through the Monroe College Old Boys Association. I wanted to do a special shout out to them, as well as old boys who would have been diaspora and locally that have reached out and have been assisting us in helping to forge partnerships, sometimes through corporate entities, as well as their personal donations to support the school. And there are a lot of private entities that have really come out of the woodwork and have assisted in various ways to support, and government agencies also. So we've really been getting a lot of support. However, we're still not there. Just the magnitude of the loss. It's going to take some time for us to fully recover. We hope that by the end of next year, we should be pretty much back to 100%.
0: Okay, just a reminder, WhatsApp numbers 876-553-5908, 876-254-0693. Give us your first name and your general location. Also in St. Elizabeth, of course, Keith Wellington, principal of St. Elizabeth Technical High School. And you're sounding pretty optimistic, Mr. Wellington. How are you stay over there?
2: Yeah, I think, yes, we are optimistic that we should be back to normal from September.
0: Remind us where you were after Melissa.
2: We lost about, we had maybe 3 main classroom blocks being destroyed, totaling about 28 or 29 classrooms, and would have lost other facilities, including workshops, the playing field facilities, the stands, a number of cottages, and all of that. So we suffered extensive damage, but again, I think we were realistic from day one, and we felt that even if we had all the resources available, it would take us close to 9 months to get back to normal. So where we are now, we are pleased that we have been able to get most of the work done, and we should be fine for September.
0: So,
2: and I probably can add that a lot of what Mark said would apply to us as well in terms of the support that we have gotten from the non-government entities. But the truth is, too, that I think we Net has done a really good job with us in terms of trying to get

0: Okay, so tell me something though, because of course a school is more than the building. So for you, Mr. Wellington, how has your school community recovered, meaning how your teachers, your students, many of whom I know were themselves personally badly affected apart from what happened to the structures?
1: If anybody has been following what has been happening with us, they would realize that that was our priority at the very upfront. That as soon as the hurricane passed, we paid a lot of attention to the other things, not necessarily the classroom activities. So with our students, with our community members, our staff members, we

0: but ensuring that the different aspects of school was taken care of, and not just school, but the community as well.
1: Okay, and for in terms of the situation at Monroe, Dr. Smith?
2: Sorry, Dion, I didn't hear you.
1: I'm sorry, I was asking about your school community, your teachers, your students, and how they have managed to recover.
2: Well, you know, I join Keith in saying that as school leaders, that has been our primary focus, especially in those initial days. We would have done a lot of outreach. We partnered with Mercy Chef, helping to provide meals to members of the school community and the wider citizens community, about 3,500 meals a day. We prepared in partnership with that NGO, and it was part of our outreach. We mapped the entire parish, and we were able to strategically go into those communities where we had the highest population of our students and provide meaningful support. We layered that over with psychosocial support, because that is something that also is important, because many of the students and their families have gone through tremendous trauma because of the devastation, you know, literally fleeing sometimes from their residence because of the water or the wind, mm-hmm. and combination of both. So, you know, there is a trauma that we have to deal with, and months later, there are some of them that get anxious when there's a lot of rain or wind. They literally come and they'll talk about it, that they feel uncomfortable about it. We also did, I think, a fantastic job. I want to help thank all the members of the Old Boys Association who have chipped in to support youngsters that would have been living, they were day boys that were traveling every day, but their homes were lost. And so we took them into boarding, around 30 plus students were taken in at no cost to their parents. And that would be the school covering that cost along with Old Boys and a few private entities.
1: All right. Well, I'm really glad that to hear of all the progress being made. And of course, wish both of you and your school communities all the best going forward. Thank you so much for the update. We appreciate it.
0: Well, Leon, thanks for having us.
1: All right, talking there with Dr. Mark Smith. He's principal of Monroe College. Keith Wellington is the principal of Stets, St. Elizabeth Technical High School, two of the schools badly hit by Hurricane Melissa last year, October. All right, let's take the break, do a little bit of business. When we come back, we're going to be talking to an expert in artificial intelligence who does not agree with the approach that CXC is taking in terms of phasing out SBAs. We'll soon come.
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0: All right, thank you so much for staying with us. We continue with you on Beyond the Headlines. I'm Dionne Jacks-Millen. I have an extremely kind message here from a listener who says both Monroe and Stets are very dear to him and offering some assistance. Dale, thank you so much. I am going to ask my producer to follow up and to put you in contact with the principal so they can let you know if indeed they need the very, very generous help that you're offering. Thank you so very much. All right. So recently on the program, we spoke about the changes being made by the Caribbean Examinations Council that has said because of the advent of cheating using artificial intelligence, they're phasing out SBA's school-based assessment for the theoretical kind of subjects like history and social studies and so on. They're keeping it for the practical subjects like science. Now, in an interesting article in the Gleaner, it's quoting doctoral candidate specializing in artificial intelligence and chairman of JSONline.org, Christopher Christie, as disagreeing with this approach and suggesting instead what he is calling the introduction of what he's calling AI, artificial intelligence, transparent SBA school-based assessments. Mr. Christie, appreciate you talking to us. Thank you so much.
1: Thank you so much for having me. Yeah.
0: All right. I have a whole heap of questions. So, so you are proposing, as I understand, that the students be allowed to use artificial intelligence, but that they declare it and that it is their use is tracked throughout the process. Explain for us what it is you have in mind.
1: Sure. Again, thank you for having me. And I must say at the offset that I fully support CXC's responsibility to protect the credibility of their qualification, right? So where I disagree is with the solution, because it seems to put artificial intelligence, what artificial intelligence has done is exposed a weakness in the traditional SBA based on the situation that we have now. But replacing this authentic SBA coursework with another controlled examinations, in my opinion here, based on being in the field, I believe that takes us back

0: defend their work. And that, in based on my understanding of AI being in it and being in technology, it strengthens the standards and it doesn't lower it.
1: All right, so my first question is though, everything that you're suggesting here, because you say, I'm just reading here from the Gleaner article. I'm sorry, I don't have your original piece, but it says here, rather than submitting only a polished final assignment, the students would also provide evidence of how the project developed by showing their research notes, their outlines, their early drafts, teacher feedback, and personal reflections, right?
0: Yes.
1: But AI can do all of that. So
0: Yeah,
1: what
0: so
1: is to
0: this is
1: stop
0: how it
1: them?
0: works.
1: What is to stop them from using AI to generate all the early drafts, even generate personal reflections, and just turn that in as their work?
0: That's a very good question. So this is how it would work. And it has worked at higher levels and not just at the CSEC and CAPE. So this is how it works. The student declares that they used AI. Which tool was used, what it contributed. So the hidden curriculum behind that would be honesty. You want them to declare that they used it because AI is real. It's a real thing. And we don't want them to keep hiding and saying that they didn't use it. Now, the second phase would be to document. Now, this is like a light portfolio, Dion, where the proposal notes, early drafts and feedback. This is what I call a loop. You must have feedback with the educator on what you're doing. That's the documenting stage. Now, the verification phase now is it's a short related task that the teacher will do. And this happens in the classroom with the student based on what the student has been documenting. So you should be able to apply what you're working on to a very similar process on something else. It shows that you're actually learning. And then we talk about the defending, which comes next. It's just a simple, a 3 minutes or 5 minutes out of the classroom time for you to defend some of the arguments that would be in the document that you submitted. And the last stage of it would be the moderation stage, where CXE, of course, would provide the samples or they could. You have the teacher verification, you have targeted human review. If you believe that you're using a tool and it flagged a student, then of course you're going to target that one and just to verify. So it's a very simple process. Instead of just criticizing something to say, we don't believe it can work this way, what I've done is give you something, a solution that could be considered instead of moving away from that elephant in the room, which is AI, which is here to stay.
1: No, completely understand the elements, especially the oral defense, which I'll ask you about in a moment. What I'm trying to understand though is the whole idea was sup is supposed to be that when you're engaging with a project, that you're learning in the process. But if I put in draft an initial proposal to do X, Y, and Z. Give me a more polished draft, give me a third draft, and each of those drafts I'm sending in. So that I have legitimate feedback, but the feedback is on the work that AI did, not on what I did. In other words, I'm saying I know, okay, so we would have declared we know they're using the AI, but we're still going to have absolutely no idea if these drafts and these projects and these conclusions and this analysis is theirs or not. That's what I'm actually asking. How does this fix that part of it?
0: Okay, so the key element of education is learning. Now, you might say because of that element where you had to verify, document and verify with, and it's a loop with the teacher or the educator, within that loop, it's not easy to not learn. The idea is that the student actually learned. Now, we're focusing heavily on the tool that gave them some things. And it seems polished, and we have an issue with it. But did the student actually learn? And if learning has been achieved, would that not have been the objective of the process?
1: No, I'm not following you. In other words, I'm saying that the learning is through the creation of the project. But if you're not creating the project, where's your learning coming from? Is what I'm asking. if I'm

0: Just
1: So,
0: if I'm just if Claude is just spitting out project documents for me and I'm handing it in, perhaps not even reading it through, because you can say to Claude, write this in the voice of a fifth grader or a fifth former. Then I'm saying there is no proof up to that point that you've engaged with the material or learned anything at all. So yes, we have
1: but beyond,
0: transparency, we know you're using it,
1: yes.
0: but we don't know that you've learned anything.
1: But that is where I differ with you on that one. If I am the educator, which I am, and I am assessing you, that process will indicate if you have learned. And it's a loop, it's a feedback loop. So you'll do an early draft, we'll have feedback on it. You'll do a second draft potentially, you'll have feedback. There is notes, do we have notes for it? It's a simple like a portfolio you're developing. Learning has to occur for you to defend the arguments that are in there. Now, if you're able to defend it, if you're unable to defend it, that would show that in those cases, more than likely, you would have done the copy paste from an AI. But if you were engaged in that process, learning would have taken place, because that's the only way you'd be able to do it. A defense of your own work. I think that what we've established here, that AI, automatically using AI is not cheating. The first phase here is hiding its use would have been the violation. And we do not ask who wrote this. That should not be the question of emphasis here. The emphasis should be, does the student understand it? And I think if the student understands it, then the learning would have taken place.
0: All right. could debate with you a little bit more, but I'm right up onto the sports that I'm going to have to take a break. But I really appreciate the discussion. I 100% agree with you in terms of the changes that have to be made to how we've been assessing students. So absolutely on board with that. Perhaps another time we can talk a little bit more with a little bit more time. But thank you so much for your time and thoughts this evening. Really appreciate it.
1: Much appreciated. Thank you.
0: All right, talking there with Christopher Christie, chairman of JaceOnline.org and doctoral candidate working on artificial intelligence. What do you think? WhatsApp me and tell me 553-590-8254-0693. Sports next. We're back at 7.
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0: Good evening and welcome to Sports World. I'm Denise Walters. We begin with the news on the Commonwealth Games. Demario Prince and Raymond Richards secured Jamaica's first two gold medals on Monday's day four of the ongoing Commonwealth Games in Glasgow, Scotland. And that should, in fact, not be Raymond Richards, but Romain Beckford. Christopher Scott reports.
1: National sprint hurdles champion Demario Prince added the Commonwealth Games gold to his resume after clocking 13.17 seconds to beat England's Samuel Bennett with 13.30 and Menan Trashkovic of Cyprus 13.32.
2: Well, away they go. Really good start there from Trajkovic, who's leading at the moment. But here comes the Jamaican Demario Prince. Demario Prince leading. Bennett coming through the Briton in the Englishman in the red and white. But Demario Prince takes it.
1: Another Jamaican, Jerome Campbell, was sixth in 13.86. Three-time national champion Romain Beckford, who ended eighth 4 years ago in Birmingham, cleared 2.25 meters to win the high jump title on compact ahead of India's Sarvesh Anil Kushari. World indoor bronze medalist Raymond Richards, who cleared 2.20 meters, lost out on the bronze medal on compact to England's Kimani Jack. Jamaica remains in the running for more medals in athletics on Wednesday. This after the 2019 world champion Tajay Gale and Jordan Turner made progress for the qualification round on Monday. Gale lead all qualifiers after cutting the sand at 8.10 meters in Group B of qualifying, while Turner jumped out to 7.82 meters in Group A. National record holder Nayoka Clunes will compete in the women's hammer throw final on Tuesday after registering a throw of 64.83 meters in Group A of qualifying. She has the eighth best mark going into the final. Former national 100-meter champion Rowan Watson qualified for the semifinals of the Blue Ribbon event after clocking 10.13 seconds to win Heat 4. He joined world indoor 60-meter bronze medalist Akeem Blake, who received a bye into the semifinal round. National champion Kellyanne Beckford, with 2 minutes 01.63 seconds, placed third in Heat 2 of the 800 meters, and Adele Tracy, who clocked 2 minutes 02.58 for fourth in Heat 1, both advanced to Wednesday's semifinals. In the meantime, aided by veteran goal shooter Romelda Aiken with 39 goals from 42 attempts, the Sunshine Girls bounced back from their second match loss to New Zealand with a 55-49 win over Uganda. It was the African nation who were leading with 15-12 at the end of the first quarter. The Sunshine Girls fought back well in the second to lead 29-25 at halftime. Both teams scored 14 in the third quarter before the Sunshine Girls pulled away 12-10 in the fourth for a 6-point win.
0: Christopher Scott ending that report. Now, debutants Jamaica women's rugby sevens team created history at the ongoing CAC Games in Santo Domingo, Dominican Republic, bagging not only their first medal at the Games, but also Jamaica's only medal so far on Monday. Earlier, Lady Crocs captain Naomi Dodd starred in the competition with two tries in the final Pool B game for a comprehensive 22-0 demolition of the Dominican Republic to move on to the third-place playoff. The Jamaican team, which also included the likes of bobsledder Mika Moore and 17-year-old B.B. Koch High School girl Michaela Rochester, faced the host once again, and once again came out on top, completing a 24-7 routing to secure bronze. Meanwhile, it was a mixed bag of results for Jamaica on the day across sporting disciplines. Talia Richardson will play for bronze against Guatemala's Nikita Sotomayor in the women's singles badminton after losing 2-0 to Mexico's Vanessa Garcia 21-7, 21-15. In the men's event, Joel Angus missed out on the semifinals after losing to Guatemala's Kevin Corden 21-9, 21-15. The Jamaicans lost 1-0 to Cuba in men's hockey. Brandon Seely went down in men's taekwondo, where he was defeated by Mexican Ike Casas in the 80-kilogram category. Seely was judged to not be able to continue after the first round and later withdrew from the bronze medal contest after the Dominican Republic's Pedro Martinez. Or rather, against Dominican Republic's Pedro Martinez. Golfer O'Shea Hayes, 14th in the standing after scoring one over par, 2,236. On the women's side, Mattia Issa finished two over par, 227, which places her fifth and five strokes of Venezuela's Vanessa Alexander Lora. The pair of Jillian Johnson and Christina Miller lost 21-10, 21-15 to Megan Hans and Natalie Gizzard of Bermuda in the women's beach volleyball contest. Some athletics news is reigning world under 2200 meter silver medalist Shenoya Douglas has taken the next step in her career, signing a professional management deal with Andy Sports Management. The announcement was made by the Marvin Anderson-led management group on Monday and comes almost as a surprise. This after Douglas's coach, Gart Smite, had previously indicated that the 18-year-old would be returning to Holland High next year to complete her final season at the Issa Grace Kennedy Boys and Girls Athletics Championships. Douglas herself told Radio Jamaica Sports that she was taking it one step at a time and was not ready yet for the senior rank. Douglas has enjoyed an impressive campaign this season, winning the sprint doublet champs and setting the world under 20 leading times of 10.98 seconds over 100 meters and the national under 20 record of 22.11 seconds in the 200 meters. She's also the character sprint double champion and is set to continue her rise when she leads Jamaica's charge at the World Under 20 Championships in Eugene, Oregon from August 5 to 9. Also signing with Andy Sports Management is two-time 200 meters class 1 boys champion and Sanjay Seymour from William Nabe. Despite some poor batting in their second innings, the West Indies hold a 155-run lead over Pakistan with a 3 second innings wickets in hand at stumps on day 3 at the Brian Lara Cricket Stadium. And we get back to that story in a tick. Now, Jamaica opened their account at the CONCACAF Under-20 Championship in Puebla, Mexico on a winning note on Sunday, clipping Honduras 2-1. Christopher Scott reports.
1: After qualifying for the FIFA Under-17 World Cup, the national Under-20 team has their

0: sights set on joining their junior colleagues at another football showcase. But they must navigate their way through the CONCACAF final round to achieve such objective. The journey at that stage started brightly against Honduras, which took them just 22 minutes for a breakthrough. Jamari Nolan, like he did for the under-17s, getting the job done with the opener. But they had a scare when Victor Salazar scored a 75th minute equalizer for the Central Americans. However, the Reggae Boys didn't drop heads as they found the winner in second half stoppage time through Brandon Bent. A 2-1 victory to get started ahead of their next meeting with Panama on Wednesday and Canada on Saturday.
1: Young slingshots it in. It misses the first man. It falls at the feet of the second. Bent bounces it off of a man and scores the game winner!
0: The top two teams from the three groups, along with the two best third place teams, will qualify for the quarterfinals. The four semifinalists of the championship will advance to next year's FIFA Under 20 World Cup in Azerbaijan and Uzbekistan, while the tournament winner will also qualify for the 2028 Summer Olympics.
2: Christopher Scott ending that report. Now, Andre Pirlo has said he's no longer a candidate to coach the Italian national side following days of controversy over his ties to a Russian betting company. His appointment as Italy's next head coach had not been confirmed by the Italian Football Federation yet and was being treated as all but to certain. But over the weekend, several Italian politicians criticized the FIGC's choice, noting that the 47-year-old Pirlo had taken up a role as a global ambassador for Russia's FONBET last October. The betting company has sponsored several sporting events involving veterans of Moscow's war in Ukraine and has organized events in Russia at which Pirlo appeared alongside pro-Kremlin figures. Paolo Maldini and Leonardo have resigned from their roles with the Italian Football Federation, according to Sky Sports Italia, just days after accepting the positions as part of a major restructuring of the national team. Maldini was appointed technical director on July 11 to help revive Italy's fortunes after the Azzurri failed to qualify for a third consecutive FIFA World Cup. A key part of his brief was to lead the search for a new head coach following Gennaro Gattuso's exit. But just 16 days after his appointment, Maldini has stepped down with former Brazilian international Leonardo, who had been appointed as his advisor, also leaving the project. FIFA's president Gianni Infantino has launched an attack at critics of the World Cup, accusing them of spreading hate and false narratives, while defending the tournament as a success that celebrated unity, safety, and inclusion. Infantino published a 15-part message on social media site Instagram on Monday, claiming detractors had overlooked the joy and togetherness experienced by millions of people around the world who witnessed the tournament won by Spain and staged in the United States, Canada, and Mexico. FIFA was criticized about a number of issues during the World Cup, including U.S. visa restrictions affecting supporters and officials from several countries, and concerns for teams from conflict-hit regions. Infantino's open letter followed scrutiny of FIFA's suspension of an automatic one-match ban imposed on the U.S. striker Florin Balogun after the intervention of Donald Trump. Officiating decisions in Argentina's last 16 win against Egypt also received criticism. Now, for more than 5 years, Fit Like a Fighter Club has been hosting its amateur mixed martial arts fight night in Portmore, and it has attracted the attention of the CEO of the International Mixed Martial Arts Federation, IMMAF, who's on a push for representation at the highest level. Olympian Denzan White, who represented Great Britain in the sport of judo, is on a mission for the IMMAF to become a member of the International Olympic Committee.
3: Well, we are trying to get recognized within the Olympic family. So that's our mission. We've been on that journey for 10 years now, trying to develop the sport, getting it ready to be recognized. And we think we're in a good position now to be recognized within the Olympic family.
2: The 1990 Commonwealth Games gold medalist says the sport is currently governed at an amateur level with over 130 members across 5 continents.
3: Every federation belongs to IMAF that wants to take part in our world championships or our continental championships. We also provide coach education and referee certification.
2: And

0: Knight, who is in Jamaica for the eighth staging of the Coliseum Fight Night, says while the sport has been around for a while, it's a very young federation that was started in 2012.
1: In a short period of time, we've developed the sport quite a lot from the grassroots level. MMA is one of those sports that was started from the top end. Nobody was doing the work from grassroots level. So that's the work we have been doing, educating coaches, training officials, putting on continental competitions and world championship competitions, not only for senior level, but for children as well.
0: CEO of the International Mixed Martial Arts Federation, Denson White. And back to an earlier story where, despite some poor batting in their second innings, the West Indies hold a 155-run lead over Pakistan with a 3 second innings wicket in hand at Thompson Day 3 at the Brian Lara Cricket Academy. Garfield Jones reports.
2: It is still anybody's game heading into day 4 of the first test between host West Indies and Pakistan at Test Cricket's newest venue, the Brian Lara Cricket Academy. At stumps on day 3, the Caribbean side, which reached 126 for 7 when stumps were drawn, is holding a 155 runs second innings lead after some poor batting. In a day which saw 14 wickets fall, Darren Sammy's side failed to capitalize on a first innings lead of 29 runs. Pakistan, resuming the day on 199 for 3, were dismissed for 282 as a career best haul of 5 for 27 from Justin Graves demolished their middle order. Former captain Shan Masood took his overnight 88 to a top score of 109. It was his sixth century in the format. Pakistan lost their last 6 wickets for just 38 runs, as Graves was in immaculate form. The all-rounder bowled 5 consecutive wicket maidens, the first time this was done in a test match. He was supported by the veteran Kemar Roach, who picked up 2 for 53, and Shamar Joseph, 2 for 58.
3: When I got the ball, I had a chat with Ross, and the captain, and Kemar, and it was just about being as disciplined as possible. Yes, the pitch is still giving some assistance, but it's just about really being disciplined and having the batsmen pretty much commit to what I want them to do.
2: Now, with a 29-run first innings advantage, the Windies harbored hopes of establishing a massive second innings lead. However, that was not to be, as a combination of brilliant bowling and indisciplined batting saw the innings battling for life at stumps. Opener Tej Narayan Chanderpaul top scored with a patient 35 from 101 balls before being dismissed. Justin Graves fell for 20, while fast bowler Joseph is unbeaten on 22 from just 13 balls as he launched a late evening counter-attack. He will resume batting on day 4 with Roach, who is on 5. The two have shared in an 8th wicket stand of 33, helping the Caribbean side from 93 for 7 to close on 126 without further loss. Now, scores on the mat so far: the West Indies 311 and 126 for 7, Pakistan 282 all out.
0: Garfield Jones ending that report. And that's where we put a cap on things for Sports World for today. I am Denise Walters. Have a good evening.
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6: 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We continue with you on Beyond the Headlines. I'm Dion Jackson Miller. So I really did have a couple more questions for Mr. Christie, who was talking to us about SBN. SBA is an AI, and he has kindly agreed to come back after the break for a few minutes. So listen in, all right? We'll soon come back.
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